Well, we're officially underway on the Saturday Night Show with great classic rock coming your way for the next 4 hours. It's your pal Tim Jeffries taking a little road trip with Led Zeppelin as we head to California.

0: song that's used by the Pittsburgh Steelers. Can you blame them? It's Renegade from Styx. Your pal Tim Jeffries. Heading into another long set with some Van Halen and Foo Fighters in just a bit. A lot of really weird news stories out there today. Maybe starting off with a New Hampshire man who's facing multiple charges after police say he stole the fire truck while crews were trying to put a fire out at his home. While crews were on the scene, police say 30-year-old Nestor Roman drove away in a fire truck that then hit another fire truck and ran over the hoses, narrowly missing three firefighters before hitting a wooden fence. Then he put up a struggle after he was arrested. Faces several charges, including reckless conduct with a dangerous weapon and burglary. Nowhere in the story says how the fire started, but I got a funny feeling that old 30-year-old Nestor Roman knows something about that as well.
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0: 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I'm Jim Jefferies. AC/DC's on the way. We got Journey 2. 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

0: couple of bands out on the road this summer. Journey, AC/DC before that. AC/DC's show, I think it was their second to the last, scheduled for Toronto, has been canceled because a storm damaged Rogers Arena and they could not find a suitable replacement. Stand by, we got Tom Petty on the way, some Guns N' Roses too.
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6: News. I'm Carmen Roberts. President Trump visited Ireland to meet with officials and attend the Irish Open at his golf course today, but he touched a nerve on one topic. Fox's Alex Hogan.
7: The president wading into one of Ireland's most politically sensitive questions, telling the press he would love to see Irish reunification.
6: On the topic of war, the president reiterated he believes it will end with the midterm elections. And marching towards those midterms.
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6: That's Senate Republican Tim Scott speaking on Fox News. Democrats hope to retake the House and Senate in November. 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
10: Your VermilionCountyFirst.com weather forecast for this evening calls for partly cloudy skies tonight, with an overnight low dropping down to 65 degrees. Looking ahead towards Sunday, we'll have partly sunny skies throughout the day, the high reaching up near 83 degrees and chances for showers in the afternoon. Well, finally, to wrap up your forecast, Monday calls for mostly sunny skies and a high near 78.
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0: Billy Idol, Money and Money. It's your pal, Tim Jeffries. 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

0: Down with the Money Man and Soundgarden. A reunion of sorts with Soundgarden performing a couple of songs at the halftime of the season opener. Was that Wednesday night? NBC did not air that, much to the chagrin of many Soundgarden fans, but I'm sure you can find it on YouTube channels. Standing by, we got Queen and Billy Squire coming up just a bit.
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0: Billy Squier, Mr. 80s, Rock Me Tonight. Billy Squier is one of those guys who kind of could read the writing on the wall, knew it was time to hang it up, and did well with his investments and his money that he made, so he could do that and live a good life. He does show a time or two, record store appearances, but for the most part, fully retired. And good for him to be able to do that. Boston's on the way. Got some Poison, too. Stand by.
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5: News. I'm Jane Fergus. Russian President Vladimir Putin warned European countries to not get involved in its war with Ukraine as strikes between the two countries continue.
6: Eight people were killed. Dozens of others were injured across cities in Ukraine after those Russian strikes. Meanwhile, over in Russia, Ukrainian forces targeted two chemical industrial facilities.
5: Fox's Stephanie Bennett. President Trump in Dublin speaking with Irish leaders about trade tensions, Iran, and a unified Ireland.
7: The president wading into one of Ireland's most politically sensitive questions, telling the press he would love to see Irish reunification.
5: Fox's Alex Hogan. The island is currently divided as Northern Ireland remains part of the UK. 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
9: Your VermilionCountyFirst.com weather forecast for this evening calls for partly cloudy skies tonight, with an overnight low dropping down to 65 degrees. Looking ahead towards Sunday, we'll have partly sunny skies throughout the day, the high reaching up near 83 degrees and chances for showers in the afternoon. Well, finally, to wrap up your forecast, Monday calls for mostly sunny skies and a high near 78.
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0: It's the Who in Squeezebox, a song that became a hit much to the surprise of the band. It's Tim Jeffries. We got some ZZ Top and Aerosmith on the way, some Stones too. And a strange story out of Bangkok, but then again, it is Thailand. Police arrested a 51-year-old man there accused of entering a private fish pond in Bangkok and sexually abusing koi fish. After the fish owner discovered the incident on his closed-circuit TV, once authorities found the man, he admitted that he had initially gone to the area intending to take a bath, but after seeing the koi swimming in the pond, he became sexually aroused. And he also admitted not only did it once, he did it twice. Yes, it was so nice, he did it twice.
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0: Rolling Stones, Sympathy for the Devil. You know that woo-woo backing vocals were added when Keith Richards' girlfriend, Anita Pallenberg, was singing along during the take. The Stones liked it. Not only did they get Anita to sing along, but the rest of the bands, along with their producer. It's Tim Jeffries, and we're ready to kick off another long set. I hope you are, too. Some Scorpions and Cars in just a bit.
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0: Eyes Like a Little Cars, Bye Bye Love, Hello, Hello. We're getting ready to kick off another long set with a perfect song to do that from Van Halen, plus some Tesla. I want you to stick around, keeping this Saturday night rocking with the best in classic rock next.
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6: 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President Trump's in Ireland this weekend for talks with Irish leaders.
7: Ranging on a variety of issues from trade tensions to the conflict with Iran, Gaza, as well as Ireland's neutrality in a lot of these conflicts.
6: Fox's Alex Hogan in Dublin. The president also attending a major golf tournament at one of his resorts. Thousands of anti-Trump protesters are also there. U.S. Senate races in Texas and Michigan could well determine which party controls the Senate after the midterms. Republican Senator Tim Scott making the pitch.
8: 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They're trying to change the very DNA of our country.
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10: Your VermilionCountyFirst.com weather forecast for this evening calls for partly cloudy skies tonight, with an overnight low dropping down to 65 degrees. Looking ahead towards Sunday, we'll have partly sunny skies throughout the day, the high reaching up near 83 degrees, and chances for showers in the afternoon. Well, finally, to wrap up your forecast, Monday calls for mostly sunny skies and a high near 78.
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0: Rocking out with Rush on a Saturday night because that's what we do. Hey, it's Tim Jeffries. More on the way with Guns N' Roses. And a very unique piece of rock memorabilia being put out by the British Royal Mint. It's a solid gold guitar pick fashioned after Pink Floyd's Dark Side of the Moon album cover. And you can have it for the low, low price of just $7,800. It's put together by the British Royal Mint, and it really is unusual. It's solid gold. It comes in a really cool case. It actually could be used, I suppose, by a guitar player, but, I mean, who wants to play a guitar with a $7,000 pick? And if that's not your thing, you can get a silver pick for about $175, a copper pick for $55, and there you go. It's all done from the Royal Mint. Instead of getting a silly coin, get a cool rock and roll guitar pick.
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0: Music from a band who has the longest extended residency at the most unique concert venue in the world, the Sphere in Las Vegas. The Eagles have announced the extended residency through 2026, and now it's going to extend right into the next year, January 2027. Show's already announced. And who knows when this thing will end. 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

0: Both Ozzy Osbourne and Lita Ford were managed by Sharon Osbourne, so it comes to no surprise that they would record a song or two together, including Close My Eyes Forever. It's Jim Jefferies. It's been a lot of fun hanging out. Let's do it again on Monday. I've got my Sunday off. Going to be enjoying some football. I hope you do as well. Catch you back on Monday. Going to leave you the great song from Journey next.
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5: News. I'm Deborah Valentine. President Trump's on a two-day visit to Ireland, meeting with political and business leaders.
6: I'm pleased to say that Ireland is now the sixth largest source of foreign direct investment in the United States, with nearly $392 billion invested in 2025.
5: The president calling for a unified Ireland. U.S. Attorney for the District of Columbia, Janine Pirro, leads the Department of Justice's Scam Center Strike Force, designed to dismantle transnational cyber fraud and cryptocurrency scams targeting Americans. Pirro on Fox's Saturday in America.
7: Americans are losing, according to the State Department, up to $12 billion a year to cyber fraud and these scam centers, which are mainly in Southeast Asia.
5: Pirro says her office intercepted $52 million in laundered cryptocurrency in a single day. America's listening to Fox News.
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9: Your VermilionCountyFirst.com weather forecast for this evening calls for partly cloudy skies tonight, with an overnight low dropping down to 65 degrees. Looking ahead towards Sunday, we'll have partly sunny skies throughout the day, the high reaching up near 83 degrees and chances for showers in the afternoon. Well, finally, to wrap up your forecast, Monday calls for mostly sunny skies and a high near 78.
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the streets. Looking for soul food and a place to eat. Went to the Apollo, you should have seen him go, go, go. They said, hey, sugar, take a walk on the wild side. 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

0: All right, Boston, Smoking with Mud. We heard from Brian Adams in that set, in that summertime classic. You remember that summer, right? Well, now we're into the new fall season with all the holidays coming at us back to back to back pretty soon. Go enjoy the new fall season and all that pumpkin spice in the air. Foreigner, they're coming up around Skid Row, and Led Zepp, they're next.
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0: Coroner, urgent emergency with Mudlet Zeppin. That's Zep in the houses of the holy. Happy September to you and yours. You know, Led Zeppelin's a band so big, they get the entire month a whole lot of lead for you all month on free. They're coming up. Author on Kenny Wayne and Floyd, they're next.
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0: Kenny Wayne styling with the blue on black. What a great tune. What a fine guitar legend. Kenny Wayne, his father-in-law is Mel Gibson. So holidays at the house. You get to watch films and hear guitar solos. That's pretty cool. You know, the Police are coming up. They're on Soundgarden and Free. They're on deck, too.
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5: I'm Chris DeMeo. President Trump continues his weekend trip to Ireland on Sunday. It involves a little R&R.
6: Day two of the weekend trip involves the sport of golf. The president waking up at his Dunburg resort where the Irish Open Golf Tournament is currently being played. There are rumors the president himself will present the winner's trophy.
5: Fox's Jonathan Savage in London. U.S. Senate races in Texas and Michigan could determine which party controls the Senate after the midterms. Republican Senator Tim Scott making the pitch.
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9: Your VermilionCountyFirst.com weather forecast for this evening calls for partly cloudy skies tonight, with an overnight low dropping down to 65 degrees. Looking ahead towards Sunday, we'll have partly sunny skies throughout the day, the high reaching up near 83 degrees, and chances for showers in the afternoon. Well, finally, to wrap up your forecast, Monday calls for mostly sunny skies and a high near 78.
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What a great one from Soundgarden. Black Hole Sun with Mud. Look out, the police are here and they're watching over every move you make and watching every breath you take.

0: Oh my, ACDC, Shoot the Thrill with Mudd. They're wrapping up their Power Up Tour Part Number 2 in Philadelphia on September the 29th, the final show from them. But boy, what a tour and what a show that band puts on. Way to go, Thunder from Down Under. The Doors are coming up. Author on Van Halen and SRV is next.
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0: blah the doors. You got to break on through to the other side with Mud Rolling Stones in that set from Goat's Head Soup into Doo-Doo-Doo Heartbreaker. A fantastic album cover. Another fantastic album and album cover is out right now with Foreign Tongues, the new one from the Rolling Stones. 14 new tunes, plus the Stones are talking about rocking a tour sometime in 2027. Come on, Stones. Make it happen. Tom Petty is coming up. I'll throw on Steve Miller and Def Leppard. They're on deck, too.
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0: Hey, go on, take the money and run, run, run. Steve Miller with Mud as we get into the final quarter of the year pretty soon. You may get some sort of bonus at work, and you may say, hey, that's all I got. Well, it's better to have some than none, right? So take the money and run, run, run. Hey, the top, they're coming up. I'll throw on the Foo Fighters. And Tom Petty is on deck as well.
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6: Fox News, I'm Deborah Valentine. In Ireland, President Donald Trump commenting on the war with Iran again, saying it won't end until after the midterm elections.
7: I think very soon, I think it'll be probably right after the midterms. They're trying to hold out as long as they can to complicate the election, but I think people will watch soon because Iran cannot have a nuclear weapon.
6: President Trump says the end of the conflict will drive down crude, lowering fuel prices.
7: Oil will come tumbling down. When that happens, oil prices will come tumbling down.
6: The UK Maritime Trade Operations Center says it has received a report of a vessel being struck by an unknown projectile in the Strait of Hormuz, a vessel status unknown. Indonesian rescuers have launched a search operation for a passenger ship carrying more than 240 people in the Java Sea. The ship's operator lost contact with the vessel following a report of bad weather. 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
9: Your Vermilion County First.com weather forecast currently calls for partly cloudy skies and a temperature in the mid-60s this morning. Later on today, we can expect partly sunny skies throughout the day with a high reaching up near 83 degrees and chances for showers in the afternoon. While finally to wrap up your forecast, Monday calls for mostly sunny skies and a high near 78.
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0: Speedy on the Edge again with Mud, the Edge of 17. She is like a 17-year-old. I've caught her a couple times on late night TV, and she is fantastic. Boy, she sounds exactly the same. Looks great, sounds great. You know, Stevie Nicks is great. Hey, Queen, they're coming up. I'll throw on Night Ranger, and Jimmy is on deck, too.
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0: Yeah. You're my very best friend, Queen, with my Jimmy in that set doing the Zimmy classic, the Bob Dylan tune, All Along the Watchtower. Boy, that's a fine remake of the Bob Dylan classic. So many bands, so many rockers have covered that tune, but nobody can rock that tune the way Jimmy rocked that tune. John Mellencamp is coming up, author on Kiss, and the BOC, they're on deck as well.
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0: What a great one from John Mellencamp and that ditty of a small town with mud. Now, John's getting ready for Farm Aid 2026, like 2 weeks from right now, September the 26th. In Virginia Beach, Virginia, all for a fantastic cause. John Mellencamp, Willie, Neil Young, Dave Matthews, and more. That's going to be quite a show for sure. Peter Frampton's coming up. Author on Billy Squire and the BOC, they're next.
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3: News. I'm Chris DeMayo. President Trump continues his weekend trip to Ireland Sunday. It involves a little R&R.
4: Day two of the weekend trip involves the sport of golf. The president waking up at his Dunburg resort where the Irish Open Golf Tournament is currently being played. There are rumors the president himself will present the winner's trophy.
3: Fox's Jonathan Savage. The top two seeds battling out in the women's U.S. Open final on Saturday.
5: World number one Aryna Sabalenka was looking to become the third woman ever to win three straight U.S. Open titles. It was not to be. Elena Rybakina dethroned Sabalenka 6-4, 5-7, 6-2 for her third career Grand Slam title.
3: Fox's Tim McMaster. A plane carrying Wisconsin Congressman Tom Tiffany making an emergency landing in Lake Wausau after losing power Saturday night. Tiffany and the pilot with minor injuries. 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
7: Your VermilionCountyFirst.com weather forecast currently calls for partly cloudy skies and a temperature in the mid-60s this morning. Later on today, we can expect partly sunny skies throughout the day with a high reaching up to your 83 degrees and chances for showers in the afternoon. While finally to wrap up your forecast, Monday calls for mostly sunny skies and a high near 78.
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0: Jacksonville, Florida's second favorite band, 38 Special, rocking into the night with Mud. Frampton from Frampton comes alive in that set, Show Me the Way. 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Can't wait to check that out, all about his life and legendary career. The Bloody Ooh, they're coming up for you. Stone Temple Pilots and Journey, they're on deck too.
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0: want it, I want it. You can't have it. The Who for you with Mud and the Magic Bus Journey in that set going split skis separate ways. They will be doing that November the 28th, their final show at home in San Francisco. And Jonathan Cain's been talking about the OG version of Journey joining them for that final Frontier show from them. Could happen. You never know. You know, Tesla, they're coming up. Author on AC/DC and the Black Crowes are on deck too.
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0: Oh my, the girls got rhythm. AC/DC with Mud. What a fine rocking tune. Black Rose in that set. She talks to Angels. Black Rose rocking their Southern Hospitality tour. The bros, well, they're getting along. So they're able to tour, and they've been getting along for quite some time. Keep getting along, guys, bros. Come on. Keep rocking that tour. Way to go. Led Zepp, they're coming up. Author on Nirvana and Tesla. They're on deck, too.
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3: News. I'm Deborah Valentine. President Trump's expected to wrap up his two-day visit to Ireland today. More from Fox's Jonathan Savage in our London bureau.
4: The president waking up at his Dunburg resort where the Irish Open Golf Tournament is currently being played. There are rumors the president himself will present the winner's trophy.
3: On Saturday, President Trump met with Ireland head of government Michael Martin and President Catherine Connolly. Wisconsin Republican gubernatorial candidate Tom Tiffany posting to X that the small plane he was a passenger on made an emergency water landing in Lake Washoe Saturday night. The congressman said he and the pilot suffered minor injuries after the four-seat Bonanza lost power. Indonesian rescuers searching for a passenger ship carrying more than 240 people in the Java Sea. 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
6: Your VermilionCountyFirst.com weather forecast currently calls for partly cloudy skies and a temperature in the mid-60s this morning. Later on today, we can expect partly sunny skies throughout the day with a high reaching up near 83 degrees and chances for showers in the afternoon. While finally to wrap up your forecast, Monday calls for mostly sunny skies and a high near 78.
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0: Supertramp and the Logical Song with Mud. We heard that Frankenstein tune from Edgar Winter. Well, Frankenstein season will be here in 48 days. Halloween already. Make a plan. What you gonna be for Halloween? Maybe put a sport jacket on so you can play the Frankenstein role. That's an easy outfit, right? Hey, Rush, they're coming up. I'll throw on Ozzy and Deep Purple. They're next.
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0: Ozzy Rocks over the mountain with Mud Deep Purple in that set. Deep Purple, they're rocking their Splat Tour. That's their new album, hanging out with the Jefferson Starship in Kansas until the end of the year. Wow, how about that? Deep Purple out there on tour. Very cool. Fleetwood Mac, they're coming up. Author on the Red Hot Chili Peppers. And Rush, they're on deck too.
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3: I'm Chris DeMeo. President Trump continues his weekend trip to Ireland today.
4: Day two of the weekend trip involves the sport of golf. The president waking up at his Dunburg resort where the Irish Open Golf Tournament is currently being played. There are rumors the president himself will present the winner's trophy.
3: Fox's Jonathan Savage. Police say a trespasser tried to enter the home of former Vice President Kamala Harris on Friday night. The woman contacted Harris's security.
5: After being told she couldn't stay, she returned again, prompting a call to police about a possible trespasser. Police took a report at the scene. TMZ reported the woman was not arrested or cited.
3: Fox's Deborah Valentine. Harris and her husband were not home. A plane carrying Wisconsin Congressman Tom Tiffany making an emergency landing in Lake Wausau. Tiffany and the pilot sustaining minor injuries. 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
7: Your VermilionCountyFirst.com weather forecast currently calls for partly cloudy skies and a temperature in the mid-60s this morning. Later on today, we can expect partly sunny skies throughout the day with a high reaching up near 83 degrees and chances for showers in the afternoon. While finally to wrap up your forecast, Monday calls for mostly sunny skies and a high near 78.
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0: I certainly was in the right.
1: Hey, you got the money? You told me you were going to bring me the money, Floyd, from the Dark Side of the Moon and Money. I love that tune. I love that album, Santana, and that said, Oye, como va? That's, hey, how's it going? Going well for Santana. Always on tour. Doing a Vegas residency now at the House of Blues until the end of the year. All those amazing tunes in concert from that amazing band. Very cool. Creedence, they're coming up. Other on Bon Jovi and Aerosmith, they're next.
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0: Yeehaw, 222, looking out my back door, John Fogerty and Creedence with Mud. Now, John Fogerty's rocking his Legacy Tour, all those short but very impactful tunes in concert, and joining him, Steve Winwood. So John does those short but very impactful tunes. A ton of them make me like 20, 25 tunes because they're short. And Steve Winwood has the longer tunes. Wow, that's quite a show and quite a tour for sure. Radiohead is coming up off on Cheap Trick. And Joan Jett is next.
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0: Cheap Trick and Surrender with Mud Jones Jett in that set. I love rock and roll. Put another dime in the jukebox, baby. No dimes needed. Free classic rock for you all the time. Crank up the great classics. Hey, the top, they're coming up. Othron Bush and Radiohead, they're on deck too.
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6: News, I'm Deborah Valentine. Wisconsin Republican gubernatorial candidate Tom Tiffany posting to X that the small plane he was a passenger on made an emergency water landing in Lake Washaw Saturday night after the plane lost power.
7: He says the aircraft lost power as it was preparing to land at Wausau downtown airport, forcing the emergency landing.
6: Fox's Claudia Cowan. Indonesian rescuers say about 140 passengers are missing. At least 102 have been rescued after a ferry carrying more than 240 people overturned in the Java Sea. President Trump wrapping up his two-day visit to Ireland today. He met with political and business leaders Saturday.
8: I'm pleased to say that Ireland is now the sixth largest source of foreign direct investment in the United States, with nearly $392 billion invested in 2025.
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10: Your Vermilion County First.com weather forecast currently calls for partly cloudy skies and a temperature in the mid-60s this morning. Later on today, we can expect partly sunny skies throughout the day with a high reaching up near 83 degrees and chances for showers in the afternoon. While finally, to wrap up your forecast, Monday calls for mostly sunny skies and a high near 78.
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Bush and Everything's Zen. ZZ Top put it together on the album 1983 Eliminator as to what a sharp-dressed man is. Some women will tell you it's a suit and tie. Others will say it's a tuxedo. And then there's the leathers and jeans, which fits me just perfect.

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If you're not, keep listening. 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

The Police, their third album, 1980. And I was watching TV the other night, and a few commercials came on, and I noticed they were using classic rock songs in the commercial. That song we just heard would be perfect for a deodorant.

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0: The Steve Miller Band from the Book of Dreams album, 1977. I'm going to make a definition of the title of the song you're about to hear from Kansas. If you're on a destination and you don't know where it is or how far away it is, when you run out of half food and water, you can either turn around and go back, or you can go on and hope that it'll last you till you get to wherever you're going and you don't know how far away it is. It's called the point of no return.
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0: This song just musically describes the still of the night. Perfect song. Even in the morning, it's good too. Hey, Whitesnake putting it all together thanks to David Coverdale forming the band in 1979. 40 different musicians have played in Whitesnake. Two of them, Vivian Campbell, who's been with Def Leppard for a number of years, and Steve Vine. You can look it all up. Toto up next.
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Guns N' Roses before Guns N' Roses was officially formed. They had the hots for the same young lady, and she couldn't make up her mind which one of the two she wanted to be with. She was sitting on a park bench next to Axl, and she said, "Axl, don't cry," which became the song once the band was formed. Here's Phil Collins.

0: Chief Rock and Roll. Yes, nice, long, healthy life. It's nothing like it, and they are letting you know how much you should take care of yourself. That's a great reminder there. Got a good one. Eagles coming up. Early Eagles from the On the Border album, 1973.
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0: It's amazing. It's the Scottish band, I'm telling you, Nazareth. And it's amazing that they would have their first song about getting rid of a hangover, Hair of the Dog. If you really want to do that this morning, all you need is lemon and lime juice, not what you drank the night before, according to the so-called experts. And then Love Hurts, a good love song from those guys. Are you ready for one from Stone Temple Pilots, a song inspired by bugs in a jar of Vaseline?
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0: The album was 1975 and the eighth album from Bob Seger. The place, Kathmandu, is the capital of Nepal, where in the late 60s, a lot of people were going there in search of spirituality and enlightenment. And Seger thought it was rather amusing, made a song about it. And then he finally got to Nepal and Kathmandu in 1986, 11 years after the song. Soundgarden up next, about a street musician that uses eating utensils as an instrument.
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8: I'm Pam Puso. The shutdown of an oil pipeline in Saudi Arabia could further compromise the global oil supply. The abrupt action was taken after a drone attack launched from Iraq.
9: Saudi Arabia says it won't retaliate, at least for now, following a request from Iraq's prime minister. President Trump, meantime, claims Iran was probably behind it.
8: Fox's Kevin Cork. Mounting pressure on Ukraine after more deadly Russian strikes.
10: Russian President Vladimir Putin out with a new warning to the West. He says sending European troops into Ukraine would amount to a direct conflict with Russia. This after some European leaders backed a potential peacekeeping force.
8: That's Fox's Claudia Cowan. President Putin also denying that Russia poses any threat to Europe. America's listening to Fox News.
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12: Your Vermilion County First.com weather forecast for this morning calls for partly sunny skies today with a high reaching up near 83 and chances for showers in the afternoon. Looking later on tonight, those shower chances stick around throughout the overnight hours. Otherwise, mostly cloudy skies tonight with an overnight low down to 56. And finally, to wrap up your forecast, Monday calls for mostly sunny skies and high near 78.
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confident guy can sometimes get insecure in a relationship. That's what the song is all about. Please, don't leave me. Even if you haven't done anything. Tom Petty, putting it all together, inducted into the Rock and Roll Hall of Heaven October 2nd, 2017. And we do wish he was still here, keeping his spirit alive. Pink Floyd,

0: Well, it was a miracle. Jeff Lynne had a band in the early 70s called The Move. It was in England, and it wasn't going anywhere. So he broke up the band and got some symphony strings together with electric guitars, keyboards, and drums and formed Symphony Rock, Electric Light Orchestra. Still around, did a tour last year that was fantastic. There's one of the examples from the early days when they first formed. Greetings, coming up.
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0: Billy Idol, his sister got married to a guy after living with him for a number of years, and she wore white. He thought it was kind of amusing from the old-fashioned days. He did a song about it. And then there was Billy Gibbons in Hollywood, driving down the street in the 70s and saw a lady that had incredible legs and very short cutoffs. He turned around to give her a ride, because you could do that back then. Somebody beat him to it, but he remembered the legs and made a song next.
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0: shark here. Now, there's a bite I don't want to get into. According to Joe Elliott of Def Leppard, the song is influenced by the thought that if he's with his partner and she mentions another guy's name by mistake, love bites. Boston on the way.
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9: News. I'm Pam Huzo. Another warning about the potential dangers of AI from the CEO of Anthropic.
10: He says AI could soon become capable of launching cyber attacks, developing biological weapons, or even taking control of the internet.
9: Fox's Carmen Roberts. Dario Amodei also urged U.S. companies not to sell powerful AI chips to China. President Trump is expected to return to Washington tonight after a weekend trip to Ireland where some hot-button issues were addressed.
11: The president made the biggest headlines when he said he would love to see Irish reunification. That is a sensitive topic in the country as Northern Ireland remains part of the UK.
9: Fox's Madeline Rivera. Right now, he's attending the Irish Open at his golf club in Doonbeg, Ireland. 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
13: Your VermilionCountyFirst.com weather forecast for this morning calls for partly sunny skies today with a high reaching up near 83 and chances for showers in the afternoon. Looking later on tonight, those shower chances stick around throughout the overnight hours. Otherwise, mostly cloudy skies tonight with an overnight low down to 56. And finally, to wrap up your forecast, Monday calls for mostly sunny skies and high near 78.
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Aerosmith. From the Toys in the Attic album, 1975. It reminds me of being in high school wearing the 501 jeans, white athletic socks, penny loafers, and when you walked by a group of attractive ladies, you did this shuffle with your hands in your pocket, walking the right way. And there's always the Cars, and that's what it's all about in rock and roll. From their first album, 1978.

0: Judas Priest. And a song some say is about life on life's terms. You got another thing coming, good, bad, or indifferent, and how are you going to handle those challenges, according to Rob Halford, lead singer of Judas Priest. We are ready to go with Fleetwood Mac. The first album, when Lindsey Buckingham and Stevie Nicks joined the band in 1974. And it was a character that Stevie Nicks idolized. Next.
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0: It was a bit of a loss, July 26, 2013, when J.J. Cale was inducted into the Rock and Roll Hall of Heaven. J.J. Cale wrote many great songs. Eric Clapton idolized him and did some of them. You just heard one right there. Some of the other songs were Cocaine, Call Me the Breeze. Remember Leonard Skinner did that one? Anyway, we've got one from Nirvana on the way about being yourself.
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0: unforeseen circumstances, and that's all we have. But anyway, let's hope that they get things together and we can get them back again. Particularly the residency in Vegas. Metallica on the way.
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8: News. I'm Paul Stevens. The potential dangers of AI, a warning coming from the CEO of Anthropic.
9: He says AI could soon become capable of launching cyber attacks, developing biological weapons, or even taking control of the internet.
8: Fox's Carmen Roberts, Dario Amode also urging U.S. companies not to sell AI chips to China. President Trump is set to return to Washington tonight after a big weekend trip in Ireland where some hot button issues were talked about.
10: The president made the biggest headlines when he said he would love to see Irish reunification. That is a sensitive topic in the country as Northern Ireland remains part of the UK.
8: And that's Fox's Madeline Rivera. Right now, Mr. Trump is attending the Irish Open at his golf club in Dunburg, Ireland. America's listening to Fox News.
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12: Your Vermilion County First.com weather forecast for this morning calls for partly sunny skies today with a high reaching up near 83 and chances for showers in the afternoon. Looking later on tonight, those shower chances stick around throughout the overnight hours. Otherwise, mostly cloudy skies tonight with an overnight low down to 56. And finally, to wrap up your forecast, Monday calls for mostly sunny skies and high near 78.
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think that band knows a thing or two about girls backstage at their shows. A thing or two. Motley Crue, of course, along with Lester. It's the magic power of radio. You tune in and absolutely free, you get to hear classic rock in superset after superset after superset. 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

0: The spirit of radio lives right here, my friend, as we wrap up another super set, Killer Classics, with the band that did 7-city tour this summer. 4 shows each, New York, Toronto, Chicago, Dallas, and L.A. Did a couple in Cleveland and one in Mexico City. They got done with their tour, of course, with a female virtuoso, Anika Niles, on the drum kit. The passing of Neil Peart back in 2020. Nobody heard. They were like, okay, thanks, and did it. And people were like, wondering, are they going to do another tour? Are they going to write? Are they just done? And they just announced, a week or so ago now, 4 more dates, single dates, Houston, St. Louis, Cincinnati, Pittsburgh. And they're not really talking much more than that. Yeah, maybe we'll do some more. I don't know. We'll see. Getty, Alex, and Anika holding things close to the vest, as they say. I'm wide open. Yeah, you could read me like a book, because I blab all the time. Jimi Hendrix, Queen, Billy Squire. Yeah, they're coming up next.
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0: the song that nobody really understands and really never gotten a straight face answer from the band Queen. Tie Your Mother Down. It's a Brian May pen classic. Freddie, of course, just points to Brian and says, ask him. I didn't write it. And Brian, he's had three, four different answers. No real. What does it mean? Tie Your Mother Down. What could it mean, right? Coming up, Rockin' You with The Clash, Tom Petty, Guns N' Roses, all before the top of the hour. Startling stat. And maybe it's just because you and I have been, well, hosed so many times by companies with their data compromises, we just don't care anymore. But this is an alarming stat, and I doubt very you heard about this, because it's buried deep in the news. So far this year, more than 1,800 data compromises. The first 6 months, January 1st to June 30th, 1,800. More than them. Identity Theft Resource Center. Over 471 million notices sent out. That's 6 months of this year already past the 2025 full year total. Mega breaches are driving the increase, they say. And it's only going to get worse and worse, according to the Identity Theft Resource Center. And they say, it's gotten to the point now, it happens so much, a lot of companies aren't even letting their people know. You're not getting email notifications. You're not getting mail notifications. It's a breach. Oh, well. Fix it. It's out there. All our privacy and information, gone. Is anybody trying to do anything to stop it? Let me know if you know somebody.
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0: Oh, good Lord, one of those virtues we all need, right? And some of us are much better than others. Having patience, like college football fans right now, the world has ended. The Ohio State Buckeyes lost. Oh, my God. Yeah, in case you missed it last night, big upset. Well, not really, because it was the number four seed, or number four ranked. Texas beat Ohio State, end of the game. Also losing games yesterday, Oregon, which was number six. Number 11, Oklahoma. So it's already the second week of the season. We've got teams that are shaking up. And that's the thing. You got to have patience because, remember, yeah, they may lose this week, but then they could run the table and win them all. So don't be jumping off the cliff, sports fans. Today, of course, football day. Eight early games, four afternoon games. Then tonight, they're in New York City. I'm guessing probably because of 9/11, the anniversary on Friday and that. They'll probably highlight a lot about 9/11 at that game tonight if you watch Dallas and the Giants. Tomorrow night, if you want to wager money, the top prop bet, how many times and how much exposure will Taylor Swift get on TV tomorrow night, Monday Night Football, because the Chiefs and Taylor's husband, Travis Kelce, yeah, they're going to play national TV. So there's probably some good bets out there if you want to go gamble on how many times you're going to see Tay-Tay on TV tomorrow.
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9: News. I'm Pam Puzo. During a weekend trip to Ireland, President Trump weighed in on the war with Iran.
10: Iran wants to make a deal so bad. They're calling constantly. They want to make a deal.
9: State media in Tehran says one person is dead after an Iranian commercial vessel was struck in the Strait of Hormuz.
11: The U.S. military, which has previously struck Iranian-flagged vessels while enforcing a blockade, has not claimed responsibility. A second ship in the vital waterway was also reportedly hit by a projectile.
9: That's Fox's Claudia Cowan. Traffic in the critical waterway remains low. More civilians have lost their lives in Ukraine. Officials say at least 8 people were killed by Russian strikes overnight. 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
13: Your VermilionCountyFirst.com weather forecast for this morning calls for partly sunny skies today with a high reaching up near 83 and chances for showers in the afternoon. Looking later on tonight, those shower chances stick around throughout the overnight hours. Otherwise, mostly cloudy skies tonight with an overnight low down to 56. And finally, to wrap up your forecast, Monday calls for mostly sunny skies and high near 78.
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album, Highway to Hell. Title cut, along with Laster, rolling through a superset of killer classic rock back to back to back to back with a band that put out one of the most impressive first albums ever. Debut, Boston album. 8 songs on it, all 8 still played to this date on great classic rock stations like this one. This tune is called Something About You. 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

0: Letting It Ride and Rocking Down the Highway. That's just a couple cool tunes to wrap up that superset. BTO and Doobie Brothers, of course. Lester, having fun playing a bunch of cool tunes. Good variety, too. Like this next one, Police to Pearl Jam to the Doors. We'll hear it coming up.
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0: truly the only way to love a woman, right, gentlemen? If you are in love and it's been a couple decades, three, four, five decades, it's usually because what? You love her madly. Exactly. Jim Morrison nailed it with that one. Skinner, U2, Aerosmith, all going to rock before the top of the hour. It is Lester, and I have some incredible news. And I'm the reason I'm jumping up and down at the news out of the Cornell Medicine and Hospital for Special Research, Special Surgery Research. They say they've discovered stem cells that develop into the body's tendons and ligaments. That's right, tissues connecting with muscles and bones. These stem cells that they've had success building could help the estimated 103 million people. 103 million people worldwide who suffer from the narrowing of the spinal canal and compressed nerves. That's right. There may soon be relief for anyone who suffers lumbar spinal stenosis. Yeah, you know someone with back pain? This is big news. Stem cells, sometime down the road, could give us all some relief.
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0: Well, officer, my name is Lester St. James. Honored to meet you, and please don't write me a ticket. Skinner there, of course. Lester here. Another superset. Killer Classics on the way. Black Sabbath. Bon Jovi. Aldo Nova. More part of that superset coming up in just seconds on this International Chocolate Day. Best day of the year. International Chocolate Day. It's also Supernatural Day. Do you believe in the supernatural? National Peanut Day, as in the peanuts that you eat, not the cartoon. Computer Programmers Day. Hug Your Hound Day. Get that hound and give it a hug. Celiac Awareness Day. Tough disease. That's very, very frustrating. Defy Superstition Day. It's also Positive Thinking Day. I guess you could be positively thinking that you aren't superstitious. Bald is Beautiful Day. God bless the bald people, right? And it's also Uncle Sam Day. Celebrating, yeah, Uncle Sam. The American icon. Uncle Sam Day today.
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13: News. I'm Paul Stevens. President Trump speaking a short time ago on the continuing
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15: Your Vermilion County First.com weather forecast for this morning calls for partly sunny skies today with a high reaching up near 83 and chances for showers in the afternoon. Looking later on tonight, those shower chances stick around throughout the overnight hours. Otherwise, mostly cloudy skies tonight with an overnight low down to 56. And finally, to wrap up your forecast, Monday calls for mostly sunny skies and high near 78.
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18: Well, welcome in to Countdown to Kickoff, brought to you by Hayes & Sons. We do restoration right. I am your host, Casey Vallier, and today is the day the Colts open up the 2026 regular season against the Baltimore Ravens inside Lucas Oil Stadium. Both teams looking to bounce back after last year.

0: Flowers, Mark Andrews in the passing game, and then defensively, more elite players there. You got Kyle Hamilton, Roquan Smith, Marlon Humphrey, and newly acquired Trey Hendrickson. So as I mentioned, it's a team that has new leadership at the top and a team that failed to make the playoffs a year ago, but nevertheless, a team with elite talent and very high expectations. So more on that. Let's go ahead and welcome in the stars of the show, the two members of the show you want to hear most from, the voice of the Colts, Matt Taylor, and former Colts tight end and radio analyst and birthday boy, Charles Arbuckle. Guys, here we go. It is regular season football.
1: Indeed. Welcome to Lucas Oil Stadium. The Colts will be playing a regular season game here inside this venue since December of last year. We finally made it, and a new dawn, a new birth, and a new team, a new roster, and new hope here surrounding the Indianapolis Colts. Heading into 2026, as Casey mentioned, both of these teams, Colts and Ravens, finished the year 8-9, missing out on the playoffs. Again, I'm Matt Taylor. Joining me inside the radio booth for every game this season, former Colts tight end and radio analyst Charles Arbuckle. And Buck, I know there's few places you'd rather be on a regular season opener on your birthday than here at Lucas Oil Stadium. And happy birthday.
2: I appreciate it, man. All my life I've had football and birthdays. So I'm always good with calling a game or being around the game during my birthday. And it's, you know, you ask for one wish. I won't say it before. I'll say it after.
1: There you go. There you go. Yeah. Don't blow out the candle too soon, all right? Keep that wish to yourself here. But in all seriousness, the excitement is real. The energy inside this building already with fans creeping in, it's palpable. The moves the team made all offseason long were rooted in the fact that the Colts, the belief is from ownership and the front office, Charles, is that this year's Colts team can be more like the 8-2 team last year, more so than the 0-7 team that finished out the year when they were just ravaged with injuries on both sides of the ball.
2: Whenever coaches say that they've seen you do it before, they figure you can do it again. And I think that's the mantra and the understanding of this team and getting all the guys in position to do that. There's some new faces, but the new faces are supposed to be better and improved. And then the guys that have been here, take Daniel Jones just for instance. Last year he was fighting for the starting spot. So he starts off so strong, gets hurt, but then he comes back, and we saw him in Houston, and he was already starting to get better. He was rolling around on the scooter, but he said, hey, I'm progressing. The Jason Tatum people have talked, you know, he just felt like, okay, he's progressing. And then all you saw in camp was him just improving, getting better, because he was in the offense. He understood it. Those are the things that give you hope when you think about this team, because they can be very explosive no matter what defense is there. How does that look today? And that's what you get excited about.
1: Yeah, I mean, the biggest storyline that we're going to be monitoring today, especially when the Colts have the ball, is Daniel Jones on a NFL game field for the first time in 280 days coming off that torn Achilles. But zooming out on offense, I mean, the Colts bring back 9 of 11 starters. Jones is back. Taylor's back. Josh Downs, Tyler Warren, Alec Pierce, 4 of 5 offensive linemen return. They also added Keenan Allen late in training camp, and he's routinely produced consistent numbers, even 13 years in the NFL. So how bullish are you with this offense after they put up historic numbers through the first 10 games last year when everybody was healthy, namely Jones, a quarterback?
2: Every time I watch this offense with the number one unit against other teams, especially this offseason, whether it was the Patriots and those joint practices, the Falcons, you know, I got encouraged because you could see the wrinkles, the things they were doing their own defense, but let alone just starting to understand and some of the nuances that you see now between those weapons that you talk about and all the other guys that are there. I think that's the one thing that you know with the Colts. Come out, start fast. Doesn't mean you're going to score every time, but the hardest part of the early part of the season is these guys haven't played 60, 70 plays, and that's the one thing you want to see, how they mesh and gel, and at least you know those 9 and then the other 2 that you add, and then the other guys like Seth McGowan, who is now going to be around, and some of the other people like Keenan Allen, who wasn't here but has just been a productive player. It gives you encouragement, and it gives you hope.
1: Well, this Colts defense, flipping over to the other side of the football, you're going to have 5 new starters compared to last year's Week 1 unit. Arden Key will start at defensive end opposite of Laiatu Latu, Jalen Carlisle, and Akeem Davis Gaither. They're going to be the 2 middle linebackers, at least to start the game. There's going to be some rotation there. Sauce Gardner starts at 1 corner. Rookie A.J. Halsey will take over the strong safety duties. Buck, what's your confidence level in all the newness

0: with the defense under Lou Anarumo, who's back for year number two as the defensive coordinator.
1: I'm encouraged by what I see and what I've seen so far. Now it's about doing it against a team that's going to have some explosive players, especially Zay Flowers and Rashad Bateman and some of the other things. But that secondary with Cam Bynum, encouraging. Sauce Gardner, who wants to just take away half of the field, and then Tre'Varius Ward, Mooney, if he's able to stay healthy. That helps Justin Lawley, who we haven't seen in a live game, but understand how good he can be. And then A.J. Halsey has shown the propensity to make plays for you. So you've got some young talent back there sprinkled in with some guys with some experience. And I'm encouraged by that because that's what this defense is about, having some strong safeties and safety, nickel, free safety, being able to make plays for this defense.
0: Well, the Ravens come into this game and the season with a chip on their shoulder after missing out on the playoffs last year. They made major changes in the offseason. John Harbaugh, who was the head coach for 18 years, he was let go. He was he's been there forever, and now he's the head man with the Giants. So he wasn't collecting unemployment for very long. So Jesse Minter is now the head coach in Baltimore after spending the last two seasons as the defensive coordinator with the Chargers. He brings over Anthony Weaver from Miami to be the DC. And then Declan Doyle joins the staff as the offensive coordinator coming over from the Bears. So they're going to have a fresh look with a lot of mainstays within that personnel unit on both sides of the ball, as Casey alluded to there at the top. This is the first meeting between the two teams in the regular season since 2023. The Colts won that game in overtime in Baltimore. Wild finish. Colts won it 22-19 on a last-second field goal. The Colts lead the all-time series with the Ravens 11-7, but Baltimore has won three of the last four meetings in the series. And just from an anecdotal standpoint, four of the last five outings between these two teams have been close, decided by 7 points or less. We'll see how it all shakes out today. It's the regular season opener, Colts and Ravens. It all starts at 1 o'clock Eastern time, and Buck and I look forward to bringing you all the play-by-play here in the regular season opener on Charles's big day, birthday boy. But for now, we send it back to Casey Vallier. It's not Casey's birthday, but he's the host here on Countdown to Kickoff.
2: It is not my birthday. Happy birthday once again to Charles Arbuckle. Thanks a lot, Matt and Charles. Today's game is presented by Coca-Cola. Game day deserves a great taste of Coca-Cola. Fan work is thirsty work. We got a busy show for you. We'll continue to check in with Matt and Charles. We'll get Charles's keys to the game. Also, they're going to buck some trends to lead to a Colts victory potentially today. And then we'll also turn on the tape and check out the scouting report. But up next, we'll be joined by Colts right tackle Jalen Travis, making his fifth career start. He's going to be the Colts right tackle this year. He's our spotlight player of the game, brought to you by Hayes and Sons. Hayes and Sons, that's all we return right here on the Countdown to Kickoff on the Ascension St. Vincent Radio Network.
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0: 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As the Colts head into 2026 season, continuity has been a common phrase, especially on the offensive side of the ball. The Colts return nearly every starter with the additions at receiver, with Keenan Allen replacing Michael Pittman Jr., and then on the offensive line, Jalen Travis slides in at right tackle, replacing Braden Smith. Now with Travis, he started the final four games of the season a year ago, with two of those coming at right tackle, and he worked with the returning four offensive linemen all offseason in training camp. And Jalen Travis is our spotlight player of the game today, brought to you by Hayes and Sons. And Travis enters his second season in the NFL, and he now takes over a spot that had been held by Braden Smith since the 2018 season. Our Matt Taylor had a chance to sit down with Jalen this week, and he started off by asking him about his combined excitement heading into the season and knowing he is the starting right tackle.
2: Yeah, I think it's through the roof. I mean, especially to be able to compete, you know, with the guys that we have on the line and have the chance to get some rest with them last year, and heading into this year with even more confidence, knowing that we're starting to build some chemistry. And we know once we get more reps, more games under our belt, that, you know, the sky's the limit for us.
3: For those that have never played football, have never played at the highest level in the NFL, how do you describe or compare this week in terms of intensity and level of focus for the first game week compared to the last 5 or 6 weeks of training camp in the preseason?
2: Extremely dialed, you know, and we take our preparation as seriously as anyone in the league, and that's something that we take pride in. And I think this week is even more dialed than, you know, even for me last year being in a backup role. It's like, you know, to your point, like, this is showtime. Like, this is the real deal. So let's go. And I think the energy has been contagious throughout the team.
3: You know, when you kind of reflect on your entire offseason, throw in the spring, lump in the summer, OTAs, joint practices, and those preseason games, where do you think you personally really took those next steps?
2: Yeah, absolutely. I think I always come back to, one, how am I operating as a player, right? Both preparation and on the field. Am I able to flush bad plays when they happen? Because they happen for everyone. And how fast am I able to, you know, get back to playing the next play? And that's something that I think I've taken pride in, you know, this offseason, or, you know, this preseason, where, you know, I think last year as a young guy, it was like you tried to stand on and you know, think about bad plays when they happen. But this year has been, you know, more so learning on the fly, continuing to push through, knowing that, you know, you have a full game to play, you have a full practice to get through. And that's been huge for me, I think, this preseason. I'm definitely proud to bring that into the regular season.
3: I remember talking to you towards the end of last year. You got four starts at the end of last season, a couple at right tackle, one at left tackle. How much did those starts and that opportunity, how much did that help you gain the confidence? Not that you needed it, but I'm sure it gave you some level of confidence or reassurance that, hey, I'm in this league for a reason. I can play at this level.
2: Absolutely. No, it was awesome. I mean, to go into the environments that we did last year, to go against the guys that we had a chance to go against last year, gave me the confidence, I think, to start this year, knowing that, you know, not only can I compete, but I can dominate, you know, when I do what I need to do, you know, play in and play out, game in and game out.
3: You know, we always hear within the offensive line, by the way, Jalen Travis is our guest, starting right tackle for the Colts. We always hear just how important it is for the offensive line unit to be close-knit. You know, five is one, operating as a fist, right? It sounds cliche, but it's so important. How would you describe just how close you five guys are?
2: It's incredible. I think one of the best units I've ever been around, from top to bottom. And, you know, we have O-line dinners every Thursday, you know, and I think it really comes home that, you know, the culture starts in our room, right? We have to be able to trust people because we got to always see what's going on the left side of the line, the right side of the line. Right? You have to be able to trust that guys over there are doing their job and putting you in the best position possible to succeed. So that's something that I think goes unspoken, but is definitely the core heartbeat of who we, you know, who we are as a unit and how we choose to operate.
3: When you look at, you mentioned it's game week. It's time to go. Game plan. The Ravens on defense, they got some new faces over there, Trey Hendrickson, but they also have some old staples. Right. You know, obviously Roquan Smith and Kyle Hamilton in the back end. Just tell me what stands out to you from them, I should say, in regards to the challenge right out of the gate.
2: Yeah, they're a big physical and talented front. And that's something that, you know, I think is going to be a huge test for us as an O-line, especially heading into week one. But, you know, I don't think a challenge that we're going to back down from, but one that we're going to lean into is a true proving ground, I think, of the unit that we can be. So I'm really excited to, you know, step out there in the first start of the second year to compete against some of those guys, guys that, you know, have really made themselves known in this league in various mediums. And that's what I'm excited for most and know that, you know, our team is up for it as well.
0: 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Today's Colts game is presented by Coca-Cola. 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
0: Back inside Lucas Oil Stadium for Countdown to Kickoff. We're about 30 minutes away from the 2026 season getting underway for the Colts as they welcome in the Baltimore Ravens. So to examine this game a little more in depth, let's turn on the tape and check out today's game day scouting report presented by Collins Flag. With week one here, it is time for everyone to turn the page on a year ago, and both teams try to do so today. So for one final time, we will reflect on some of the results we saw a year ago. Sticking with the Ravens, they missed out on the playoffs, finishing 8-9, just like the Colts. But it was in large part due to the issues early in the season they weren't able to fully get all the way over. The Ravens, they have been known for their defense essentially throughout the duration of the Ravens' inception. When you think about guys like Ed Reed, Ray Lewis, Terrell Suggs, to name a few, but last year they did not live up to that standard, especially early. They got off to a 1-5 start. They were allowing 38 points per game, including two games where they allowed more than 40 points. After that tough start, though, the defense did improve, allowing just 18 points per game, but that hole was too big to overcome. John Harbaugh was fired, a new staff was brought in, and looking at it from a defensive side, Anthony Weaver now comes over as the new defensive coordinator. He was most recently with the Miami Dolphins. But looking also at Anthony Weaver, he faced this historic Colts offense a year ago, actually last year in week one, so he knows all about the Colts weapons firsthand.
2: The Pierce kid, he can take the top off. You have to be aware of him at all times. When you pair that with Tyler Warren and all the things he can do underneath, particularly all these guys, once they get the ball in their hands, they do damage yards after catch, so we've got to make sure we're tackling, staple tackling, and we're not giving up leaky yards there. And they had the vet in Keenan Allen who can do it all and has done it all. They all have really good complementary traits, and I think when you pair that with the intellect that Daniel Jones has, you've had the success that they have a year ago.
0: Well, that week one game back in 2025, the Colts won 33-8. The Colts offense tallied 418 total yards, and the Colts did not punt in that game. Similar things can be said with the Colts offense against Jesse Minter. Last year, he was the Chargers defensive coordinator. He now takes over as the head coach for the Baltimore Ravens. But a year ago, when the Colts offense faced off against Minter and the Chargers, they scored 38 points in a victory on the road against the Chargers. But Shane Steichen was asked about playing both Weaver and Minter a year ago, earlier this week, and how different it is this year compared to last.
20: I think there's going to be wrinkles on both sides of the ball. You know, we'll have wrinkles, they'll have wrinkles.
14: levels, you know, but they do have a foundation of what, you know, Coach Minter is about.
0: Well, Jesse Minter, the new head coach in Baltimore, he's actually from Yorktown, Indiana. So his first game as an NFL head coach comes inside of his home state here inside Lucas Oil Stadium. Now, the Ravens, we mentioned, they have a new defensive coordinator in Anthony Weaver. He replaces Zach Orr, but also Declan Doyle replaces Todd Monken as the team's offensive coordinator. The Ravens are one of 8 teams in the league to have a new head coach and both offensive and defensive coordinators. That is the most to begin a season since 2006. Now, looking at that from a Colts perspective, it's the opposite. Shane Steichen, Jim Bob Cooter, Lou Anarumo, they all return, being just one of 7 teams in the league to return the trio of head coach and both offensive and defensive coordinators. Now, Lou Anarumo, who returns to the Colts as the defensive coordinator for his second season, but he spent 6 years prior as the defensive coordinator for the Cincinnati Bengals, where he played Lamar Jackson twice a season during those 6 years. So he knows the challenges that Lamar Jackson poses.
16: You know, he's such a dynamic player. He's hurt us, or when I was with the Bengals, a number of different ways, certainly with his legs, but he can really throw the football. You know, people that say anything otherwise are incorrect. I mean, the guy is a great runner of the ball, but he's also an accurate passer and sees everything. And, you know, he's hard to tackle. You can say it like every other defense plans. You know, you want to keep him in the pocket, contain him, but that's easier said than done. You know, anybody that's probably headed to the Hall of Fame pretty quickly, there's a reason why, and Lamar can hurt you both ways, both running and throwing.
0: Lamar Jackson has had a lot of success in his career against Lou Anarumo. He was 9-1 against the Bengals during the 2019 to 2024 seasons while Lou Anarumo was the Bengals' defensive coordinator. As we have talked about throughout this segment, a lot of crossover, but today both teams step in 0-0 with a fresh slate. Now, that was your game day scouting report presented by Collins Flags. Fly a flag that honors our country, military, and veterans. 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American made, proudly waved. It's time to take a look at special teams presented by Daymar. Remarkable people, remarkable results. And throughout training camp, the Colts had a kicking battle between Spencer Schrader and Blake Groupie. Spencer Schrader, he won the job. Schrader started the 2025 season as the Colts kicker before suffering a gruesome knee injury in week 5 that ended his 2025 campaign. Schrader has worked his way back from injury and has proven that his leg has that great strength back as he converted 2 kicks of more than 60 yards during the preseason. And our Matt Taylor had a chance to sit down with Spencer Schrader this week and started off by asking him how much more he has felt like himself over the last month.
17: It's definitely been positive momentum week by week for sure. I felt really good during OTAs for where I was. You know, for being 4 or 5 months post-surgery and starting to kick, like, I was really excited about that. And then I hit those hurdles at the beginning of camp, and I was like, oh, this is weird. Like, I kind of expected I was just going to jump back into things, and that's not really how that process works. And so I really had to work with myself and my mentality to not get discouraged when I wasn't performing the way that I wanted to be, and understand that that's part of the process to get back to who I am. Like, I'm never going to be who I was then. Like, I'm the new version of me now. But I certainly feel a lot better, a lot stronger. Just working every single day to continue to get that strength symmetry back in my leg, get back physically where I was, and I definitely feel better than starting off camp for sure.
0: Well, there you go. Spencer Schrader, the Colts kicker here in 2026. Also, we learned this week, Brian Mason, the Colts special teams coordinator, he's going to be back on the sidelines today after spending the final 2 preseason games up in the booth after he got rolled up on during the Colts' first preseason game in New England, suffering a knee injury. And that's going to do it for the Colts special teams preview presented by Daymar. Remarkable people, remarkable results. It's time for another timeout here. When we return, we're going to welcome back Matt and Charles Arbuckle, and they're going to buck some trends for the Colts in order to potentially get a victory here in week 1. All of that next right here on the Ascension St. Vincent Radio Network.
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0: Welcome back to Colts Football on the Ascension St. Vincent Radio Network. I'm your host, Casey Vallier. It is time to buck some trends. We welcome back Matt Taylor and Charles Harbuckle. Fellas.
28: All right. Thank you, Casey. We're going to dive into some eye-popping facts and figures heading into today's regular season opener. It's the Colts and Ravens. And Charles, Lamar Jackson for Baltimore, he's back after a injury-riddled season in 2025. Dealt with a back, a knee, a toe. He missed four games. but he's got the most rushing yards by a quarterback in NFL history. He can also spin it, too. He holds the highest passer rating in the history of the NFL at 102.2, and that ground game last year, despite Lamar Jackson being compromised, they still ranked top two at 156.6 rushing yards per game. In fact, they have ranked in the top five in rushing offense in each of the last eight seasons. That is the longest streak in NFL history. And the Colts are looking to buck that rushing trend today because they still have Derrick Henry, maybe the biggest sledgehammer in the NFL. I mean, you look at what he's been able to do. He's the only running back in NFL history to gain over 10,000 yards between the ages of 25 and 31. He's 32 coming into the game today, and that number, that's over 1,000 yards more than number two at that age, or between that age bracket, and Barry Sanders. How do you explain Derrick Henry and Lamar Jackson together, and what is the framework for the Colts defense to bring the physicality and slow that down today?
1: The two things you talk about, Lamar Jackson last year had his career lows in rushing yards and then also only averaged 26.3 yards per game.
28: Yeah.
1: So he really wasn't effective. And early on, it showed. They were 1-5. Derrick Henry lost three fumbles, you know, early in the season. Then after that, he was, from week six on, only lost one the rest of the year. I think the real key with Derrick Henry is you cannot let him get going downhill. You've got to keep his shoulders going to the side. You've got to force three or four guys to meet him at the hole, because once he gets going, it is hard to stop. And it's just that one cut and then go. And the thing about it, it's going to be interesting to watch, because Lamar under center helps Derrick Henry, because you want him to have that 7-yard start. If they're in the shotgun, it may be better for you as an offense, and that's where Justice Hill comes in. Mm-hmm. Keep him in third and long, so they're in passing situations where Derrick Henry can catch the ball, but they use other things. So the key for this Colts offense, I mean defense, is their linebackers have to flow. They have to make sure they get those holes, and it can't be you have one guy out of the position, because if you do, he can make you pay. Now, I think we're going to see some boot action. If I watched the Bears offense last year, where Doyle comes from.
28: Yeah, Declan Doyle.
1: He likes to do that with Caleb Williams. I only can see it happening even more with Lamar Jackson, so that throws you off balance, too. So have to make sure run fits are really, really imperative, not only from the linebacking crew, but that safety position, whether you have Justin Wally coming in or right. A.J. Halsey or Cam Bynum. They have to make sure they're fitting against this team.
28: Well, Lamar Jackson is back. We know about Daniel Jones being back for the Colts. Tyler Warren is back within this Colts offense as well. He broke the Colts rookie tight end record for catches and yards last year. But, Buck, it felt like, for me anyways, he had more meat on the bone, because yeah. You look at his splits. Over the first 10 games, when the Colts were the most prolific offense in the NFL with Daniel Jones at quarterback, Warren averaged 5 catches, over 60 yards per game, right around 12.3 yards per catch. But then when Jones came down with the broken fibula and then was out of the lineup altogether, Warren's numbers dived down. I mean, the final 7 games, he averaged just 3 catches, 28 yards, and 7.7 yards per catch. And he managed more than 30 yards in a game just twice without Daniel Jones. So how do the Colts buck that Warren trend that we saw at the end of last year? Is it all about just Daniel Jones is back at quarterback for Indianapolis?
1: I think Daniel Jones being at quarterback, Keenan Allen also being here, and Josh Downs, and other weapons. Alec Pierce being able to take the top off. But I also think Shane Steichen wants to really get Tyler Warren even more touches. And he probably feels like, hey, I didn't utilize him as much as I could have. And understanding how good a weapon he can be in the middle of the field and really take things away. Because you're going to have a guy like Kyle Hamilton probably moving around trying to cover Tyler.
28: Yeah.
1: Or, you know, Keenan Allen. It just depends, because they use him almost like the honey bat. You know, they use him
28: everywhere.
1: He's everywhere.
28: Yeah.
1: I mean, they play him all over the place. And so you're going to have to exploit that combination. Marlon Humphrey didn't play very well last year, but I think he's going to be back. Malachi Starks. How do you attack that interior of what Mentor's defense was? And that's what the Colts did a really nice job against the Chargers team that had a great safety in Derwin James, who Kyle Hamilton really reminds me a lot of. So I think Tyler Warren is going to be utilized all over the place. Screen game, you're going to use him in a lot of different ways. But you've got to, he has to beat that matchup with whoever's covering him, and it's probably going to be a lot of Kyle Hamilton.
3: Yeah, good work right there. That's Bucking the Trends with Charles Arbuckle. The numbers used in that segment were presented by AWS. AWS AI is how the NFL elevates the game. Colts football is also brought to you by Everwise Credit Union. This season, when the Colts force a turnover, Everwise takes that turn ever and turns it into a $1,000 donation for Gleaners Food Bank. This year, every defensive stop is a win. All right, when we come back, we'll dive into Bucks keys to the game. It's the Colts and Ravens regular season opener here at Lucas Oil Stadium. Stay with us. 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
0: 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So let's send it back to Matt Taylor and Charles Arbuckle. Fellas.
3: All right, thank you, Casey. Let's begin with the Colts on offense. They're looking to start this season like they started last year, returning 9 of 11 starters from last year's bunch. They've also added Keenan Allen. There's a lot of familiarity for this Colts offense going up against the Ravens heading into today's game, even though they've got a new head coach and a new defensive coordinator. That's because Indianapolis torched the Chargers last year on offense when Jesse Minter was the DC, and they put up big numbers against Anthony Weaver's Dolphins team last year back in week number one. So the Colts, led by Daniel Jones, Buck, scored 71 points combined when facing those two teams last year. So what are the Colts' keys to the game on offense to replicate that success this afternoon?
1: Matt, we've been talking about it all offseason. Start fast. That offense has to start fast. Come out and keep yourself in ahead of the change and be explosive when you get the opportunity. This defense doesn't really like to allow you things, but when you get a chance, you have to capitalize on that. And thirdly, protect the football. It's imperative that you protect the football, because early part of the season, you got guys that haven't played a lot of plays. So yeah, when they get tired, that's when bad things happen. So make sure you start fast, be explosive, and protect the football.
3: And then on defense, last year, we talked about it with Baltimore. Last year marked the fourth consecutive season in which the Ravens accumulated over 2,600 ground yards as a team. That's tied for the longest streak of any team since at least the 1970 AFL-NFL merger. Buck, what are your keys today for the Colts defense?
1: Limit gash runs. You cannot have big runs. You can't have Derrick Henry running 20, 15, 30 yards down the field. And then Lamar Jackson, you've got to contain him.
3: Yeah,
1: because his ability to get outside, your rush guys have to be on point. Latu and T have to be contained, and then the interior has to be really strong. And the thing the Colts got killed last year on was getting off the field on third down. That's going to be imperative today. You've got to get off the field on third down.
3: And those were the keys of the game with Charles Arbuckle, brought to you by Fanatics Sportsbook. 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When we come back, we'll go over the injuries for both teams and give you the starting lineups today for the Colts. That's coming up next on Countdown to Kickoff, right here on the Ascension St. Vincent Radio Network.
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0: Back here for one final time on Countdown to Kickoff. We're about 10 minutes away from kickoff, so let's go ahead and welcome back Matt Taylor for the injury report and starting lineups today.
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3: That's the Colts offense, 9 of 11 starters coming back from last year's group. Let's go over to the other side of the ball and meet the Colts defense in week one.
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3: And that's the Colts' defensive starting unit today. Let's head down to the field and check in with Lara Overton for today's injury report and inactives for both teams. Lara.
25: Well, we're going to start with the offense as they're being introduced here at Lucas Oil Stadium. Most notably, who is not inactive is wide receiver Alec Pierce. After being on the injury report with limited work this week coming off that heel injury, there is a report by Jeremy Fowler of ESPN that Alec Pierce is not expected to be full go. That he would get a healthy amount of work this week, and much of Alec Pierce's workload would be dependent upon how he feels over the course of the game. Now, the inactives for the Colts. Quarterback Riley Leonard, he will be the third emergency quarterback. Running back DJ Giddens. Offensive lineman Dalton Tucker, defensive side of the ball. Quarterback Jonathan Edwards inactive. Linebacker Austin Ajike, who was ruled out early this week. And defensive lineman George Gum. They did elevate a player off the practice squad, cornerback Kenneth Harris. Now the Baltimore inactive, starting with the one of most local interest, the Indiana product. Wide receiver Elijah Surratt will be out. Also, wide receiver Devontae Walker and quarterback Joe Fagnano. Offensive lineman Emory Jones on the defensive side. Defensive lineman Nnamdi Madubuike. That is the most notable name that they will be without from the defensive standpoint for the Ravens. Linebacker Teddy Buchanan and quarterback Chandler Rivers. They did have several elevations off their practice squad as well, Mayte, earlier in the week or ahead of this matchup. I should say one of them, wide receiver Chris Moore. The other, linebacker Carl Jones Jr. That is not Carl Jr. That is Carl Jones Jr. Fucking Mayte.
3: Good to know. You got me hungry for a hamburger up here, Lara. So good work there. Good to have Lara back on the sidelines for us with the injury report. When we come back, we'll have the opening kickoff today between the Colts and Ravens. It's the regular season opener at Lucas Oil Stadium. We're back in just a moment on the Ascension St. Vincent Radio Network.
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0: Indianapolis Colts football is on the air. Welcome to Lucas Oil Stadium for today's regular season opener between the Indianapolis Colts and the Baltimore Ravens. I'm Matt Taylor in the booth, joined by analyst and former Colts tight end Charles Arbuckle. Casey Vallier is our game day host. Rob Brown, our statistician. Scott Johnston is our studio producer. And Jake Robinson is the on-site engineer. And the Colts dropped their final seven games to end last year. And Lair Overton, that made for a long offseason that included injury questions to marquee players like Daniel Jones, Alec Pierce, and DeForest Buckner. But the health arrow is pointing up, and LO, everyone here at Lucas Oil Stadium is ready for a dawn of a new football day in week one.
1: The energy arrow pointing up as well, because it is absolutely electric in Lucas Oil Stadium. And electric is the only way that you can describe what that offense was to start 2025. And Jonathan Taylor said earlier this week, I know a lot of people talk about, can they create what they had last year? But he told me our main goal has been, how can we become even better than we were last year? Adding pieces as well as building on the continuity we already had. It's a realistic opportunity for us, but it's on us as a team to make it happen. I asked Sauce Gardner, who's playing his first week one as an Indianapolis Colt, when they flipped into game mode from preparation mode that they've been in throughout camp in the preseason. He said it was Wednesday that they started to really prepare for the Baltimore Ravens with the scout team, starting to visualize what this task would be ahead of them, telling me they want to make a statement today. He said all season, we talked about wanting to compete and be the best. DeForest Buckner said earlier this week that week one is an opportunity to show the world what we can do. Obviously, as a team, we have a lot of different pieces, moving pieces. This is another opportunity for us to go out there and show everybody what we are all about.
0: Well done. Lair Overton from the field. And Buck, I don't know about you, but it's good to have Lair back, because without her in the preseason, it's like driving a car on three wheels. You know, we feel like we're back and we have that equilibrium back with Lair on the sideline. Yeah. So the Colts and Ravens captains have met at midfield. The Colts won the toss, Charles, and they want the ball.
2: Yes,
0: the Colts
2: sir.
0: Are going to receive the opening kickoff here, brought to you by Hayes & Sons. Water, fire, or storm damage, call the one the Colts call at Hayes & Sons. We do restoration right. So Ashton Doolin and Seth McGowan, the rookie out of Kentucky, are back deep to receive inside the five-yard line. We're going to see the Colts offense out of the gate right here, back to work with Daniel Jones returning to this group.
3: Opening day is so exciting because you only get this one time and you want to make the best of it. And you can see the energy in the fans. I was downtown around 9 o'clock and there were people moving around. This is exciting because you have a hope for a new season.
0: Tyler Loop is set to kick off for the Ravens, right to left, right foot into it. And the 2026 season is underway as Ashton Doolin backpedals and catches the football about 2 yards deep into the end zone. Not what Tyler Loop and the Ravens wanted to do there, because that gives the Colts outstanding field position on their opening drive of the game. It comes out to the 35-yard line following a touchback. Let's quickly pause 10 seconds for ID on the Ascension St. Vincent Radio Network.
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0: See what the Colts can do with the ball to begin the game. Daniel Jones is back on an NFL game field for the first time in 280 days, suffering a torn Achilles in week 13 on the road against the Jacksonville Jaguars. Colts have outstanding field position following a touchback on their own 35-yard line. Colts on the move left to right. Jones dips under center. Ball in the left hash. Play action rolls to the right. Looking, throws, and it is bobbled and juggled to the 40-yard line. Unable to haul it in was Drew Ogletree, as Daniel Jones threw behind Ogletree just a tad there and threw against the grain, and it was an incomplete pass around the 40-yard line. It'll bring up second and 10.
3: Yeah, Drew never really got the ball cleanly, and then he couldn't put it away. They're really going to try to move this Ravens defense. Only 30 sacks last year, but they have now a guy, a Trey Hendrickson, who can really come off the edge.
0: Jonathan Taylor is in as the running back right. Daniel Jones goes out of the gun, second and long, looks to his left, spirals it that way in the far flat across the 40-yard line. Keenan Allen with the catch up to the 42, and he picks up 7 yards. Keenan Allen's first target, his first catch since 2013. Keenan Allen ranks fifth in receiving yards and has the second most catches in the NFL, over 1,000 of them.
3: Kyle Hamilton was covering him on that play. He's going

0: cover either Tyler Warren or Keenan Allen. Keenan Allen set him up really nice and went outside. A vet move getting to third and short.
1: Third down and three with Jones out of the gun. Motion out of the backfield is Jonathan Taylor. Three receivers go to the right side. Now Taylor back in the backfield with Jones, who's directing traffic at the line of scrimmage. Tyler Warren motions in close to the tackles. Shotgun snap to the quarterback. Daniel Jones looking left. He's got all day to throw. Fires into the middle. Catch and run. 40, 35, Josh Downs. And he's tackled forward up to the 33-yard line of Baltimore. First down, big play. Josh Downs, catch and run for a first down.
0: Matt, the offensive line protected Daniel very well. He was able to go through his progressions. Josh just found a little area in the middle of the field, which they're going to do a lot with him this year. Nice play by Daniel Jones and Josh Downs are getting staying on the same page.
1: Gain of 25 yards to Josh Downs heading into year number four. Last year had a career low numbers in terms of catches and yards. 58 grabs for 566 receiving yards. First and 10 to the 33-yard line for the Colts. First drive of the game, no score. Shotgun snap for Jones. Backs to pass, great protection. Checks it down, caught right side by Jonathan Taylor. And he wiggles out of one tackle, muscles it up to the 31-yard line, and picks up two on the outside. Trenton Simpson, the linebacker, makes the stop.
0: I like what the Colts are doing, making the Ravens cover the whole field and doing a lot of different things. You get your running back outside who can maybe sometimes make one person miss. Good tackling there by the Ravens, but you're going to see a lot of that, and that's the exposure that you want to have so you can attack the middle of the field.
1: Up to the 30-yard line, they're going to spot the ball. Alec Pierce is in the game. He's split out wide left. Three receivers go that way. Keenan Allen, Jonathan Taylor, and Pierce. Empty set for Daniel Jones. Ball in the right hash. Colts on the move left to right. Shotgun snap for the quarterback. Here comes the blitz. The ball is tipped to the line of scrimmage. Incomplete. They're trying to go over in the middle to Josh Downs, who is sitting.
0: Roderick Washington.
1: Yeah, Roderick Washington got the tip of the pass. Well done.
0: He was coming out. He starts in a rush, but then he backs out and just gets his hands up right at the last second.
1: Laquan Treadwell is in the ball game.
0: What they're going to do, Matt, is they're going to take that defensive lineman sometimes and show rush, and then he'll back out. And Daniel didn't kind of see him. He got there right and hit him in the helmet.
1: Colts are embarking now. Third down and seven to the 30-yard line of Baltimore. The Colts are 1-for-1 on third down on this drive. Jonathan Taylor, the running back, right of Jones. Man in motion is Josh Downs to the left side. Ball in the right hash. Back in the throw is the quarterback. Over the middle, drives it. That's caught. First down inside the 20. Josh Downs dives to the 19-yard line and picks up 11 yards on third and seven.
0: Yeah, Josh Downs is working against Keon Martin, the nickel, and just breaking him off a little bit. He goes up at him, and Josh talked about it this offseason, how he just really worked on route understanding and working with Keenan Allen now, seeing, you know, just all the different things, and you can see it in this drive. He's just really keen on how he works in the middle of the field.
1: First down for Josh Downs, and the Colts are inside the Coca-Cola red zone. Last year, the Colts scored touchdowns 65% of the time inside the red area. That was tied for fifth. Play action, back to the throw is Jones. Fires over the middle, caught, Alec Pierce. Pierce sandwiched to the ground, but makes it to the 6-yard line. Picks up 13, and Alec Pierce, welcome back, his first grab in 2026.
0: Hey, man, it's like a beautiful mind on the whiteboard, man. Shane Steichen is just dialing it all up, man. I mean, it's just... And Jesse Minter has seen this, and Anthony Weaver has seen it. They both are saying, like, how do we stop this guy? But the key is you got guys getting in position, making plays early on in this game.
1: Goal to go situation for the Colts. The Indianapolis has yet to run the ball on this drive. First and goal at the 6, pistol formation. Jones out of the gun, Taylor behind him. They give it to Taylor right on cue at the 5, and he darts inside the 5, close to the goal line. And he dives to the 1 and picks up 5. Roquan Smith makes a touchdown saving tackle, but the Colts are on the doorstep, second down and goal from the 1-yard line.
0: They talked a lot about outside zone, but that inside zone, man, when Jonathan hits that, he hits it with authority, goes downhill and makes it really, really fast and effective. Alec looked like he banged his hand up on that catch. He came off to the side.
1: Yep. He's out of the game for now. Doolin and Keenan Allen are in. Ninth play of the drive. Second and goal from the 1. Jones under center. Takes the snap. Outside give. Jonathan Taylor walks in. Touchdown! I-N-D-Y! The first drive of the season. Touchdown for the Colts. It's 6-0 over the Ravens with 10:33 to go in the opening quarter.
0: Maytay, this is what we saw last year, man. Early on, this team, when they have their guys moving, it is tough to stop. And Shane Steichen walks the field early because he's thinking, what plays am I going to dial up? What am I going to do? When you got these weapons, man, it makes you really get hyped.
1: Jonathan Taylor last year led the NFL in rushing touchdowns with 18. And he picks up right where he left off a year ago with a touchdown on the opening drive of the season for the Colts as they go 9 plays, 65 yards. And the extra point is no good by Spencer Schrader. It's no good. He missed it, but still the Colts go 9 plays, 65 yards, 4.5 minutes of time of possession. And unfortunately, Alec Pierce is headed towards the locker room. We'll give you an update on his status with Blair Overton when we come back in just a moment. But the Colts are off to a good start. They lead 6-0 on the Ruoff Mortgage scoreboard with a touchdown on their opening drive. Ravens ball when we come back in the first quarter in the season opener.
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1: First drive of the game, the Colts go 9 plays, and it's a 1-yard touchdown run for Jonathan Taylor. The Colts lead 6-0 after a missed PAT by Spencer Schrader. 10:33 to go in the opening quarter. Schrader kicks off left to right to Baltimore. Chris Moore on the return, takes it outside the numbers. 10, 15, 20, 25, 30, 35, 40, cuts to his left across the 45-yard line near midfield. He's finally swiped down by the Colts. Chris Moore, who was just elevated off the practice squad today, is tackled at near midfield by Spencer Schrader, and the Ravens have great starting field position to begin their first possession of the game. Let's quickly go down to the field, check in with Lara Overton, a status and injury update on Alec Pierce.
7: Well, as the rest of the team was celebrating that Jonathan Taylor touchdown, Alec Pierce was sitting on the bench with his helmet still on as members of the athletic training staff and team medical staff evaluated his left wrist hand area.
1: And meanwhile, at the line of scrimmage, it's Lamar Jackson out of the pocket going left. Connects with Zay Flowers. Catch and run inside the 10. He fumbled the ball into the end zone. He was maybe down by contact, knee touching down at the 4. The ball squirts into the end zone. The Ravens pounced on it, but the officials say that Zay Flowers' catch and run on a Lamar Jackson rollout to the left is going to be down at the 3-yard line. So a huge play right out of the gate. It's a 49-yard catch and run. They're going to spot the ball officially down at the 2 for Zay Flowers, who had over 1,200 receiving yards last year.
0: Matt, I told you, a lot of boot action that they ran at the, with the Bears, and they come out with that with Lamar. And Zay Flowers has taken Justin Wally with them, and Justin wasn't able to cover him. And Zay caught that, pounced it back, and was able to pick up more yards.
1: So just like that, the Ravens have it first and goal at the 2-yard line after one play on offense. Jackson dips under center, ball in the left hash. We got movement at the line. This is going to be a false start on Mark Andrews.
8: False start. Offense number 89.
0: You start a drive at the 50-yard line, and then you have a big play after, man. It puts pressure on your defense right away. Mark Andrews, they got to be thankful the Colts do for that, because maybe now they can hold them to a field goal instead of a touchdown.
1: We'll see if the Colts can do just that. They do get a 5-yard reprieve. Now it's going to be first and goal at the 7. So a kickoff return to near midfield, and then a 49-yard catch and run by Flowers sets up the Ravens first and goal at the 7. Under center is Jackson. Flowers in motion across the formation to the left. Jackson hands off to Derrick Henry, and he's going to barge his way to the 5-yard line, where he's stopped by a plethora of Colts, including DeForest Buckner and Grover Stewart on the tackle.
0: Good defense on the interior. When you got Derrick Henry coming downhill and you got that interior defense offensive line trying to push you, you've got to find a way to hold your ground.
1: Derrick Henry ranks 10th all-time in NFL history in rushing yards and rushing touchdowns. He picks up 5 on that play. Gain of 2, I should say. The ball is at the 5-yard line, second and goal from there. Ball shading the left hash mark. Jackson out of the gun, offset eye, pistol formation for Henry. And it's Jackson keeping it off left edge, and he's going to run into the end zone untouched. Touchdown for Lamar Jackson. He is the NFL's all-time leader in rushing yards among quarterbacks. He gets 5 more yards added to his total there. And in just a couple of plays, the Ravens have tied the game for the time being. It's 6-6 with the extra point to come for Baltimore with 8:20 to go in the first quarter.
0: They put Arden Key in a bind. He has to go make a decision on tackling Derrick Henry, he thinks, or Lamar Jackson. Lamar keeps it, and his ability to get outside was just, there was no one there for him. Good blocking by the Ravens as well.
1: Jackson ranks tied for 10th all-time in NFL history for rushing touchdowns by a quarterback. He now has 36 career rushing scores. And Luth, the kicker for Baltimore, drives home the important extra points in this case, because that means the Ravens now have the lead 7-6 with 8:20 to go in the opening quarter. It takes the Ravens just 3 plays, 51 yards, and a hair over 2 minutes of time of possession to take the lead as Lamar Jackson scores on a 5-yard run to Pater. So we're going to stay here during the timeout, and actually we're going to take a break. Stoppage on the field. The Colts will have the ball when we come back. Down by a point, 7-6. Daniel Jones and company back to work right after this.
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1: Back to Colts football. First quarter, the Ravens and the Colts, both teams have scored touchdowns on their opening possessions of the game. The difference is a missed PAT by Spencer Schrader for the Colts as Baltimore kicks off right to left. It's handled by Seth McGowan. He's at the numbers right side, 20-25. Gets to the 30-yard line and then is pulled forward by Chris Moore for the Ravens. And the Colts will have field position near their own 30-yard line, getting ready for their second possession of the game. They trail the Ravens 7-6 on the Ruoff Mortgage scoreboard. And Daniel Jones and company back to work on that first possession, Buck. Daniel Jones very, very good in the passing game. 5 out of 7 for 59 yards.
0: Yeah, he was able to find his weapons and then, you know, really find guys open and getting them the ball where they can run after catch as well.
1: Yeah, the offensive line protected very, very well as well. Under center, Daniel Jones, 1st and 10. Colts on the move left to right. Indianapolis in the blue and Baltimore in the visiting white uniforms. Here's a quick pitch to Jonathan Taylor. Started up the middle, tried to break it out left, and he has swarmed down. And that is Travis Jones, the defensive tackle out of UConn, getting a tackle for loss on Jonathan Taylor. Back to around the 27-yard line.
0: We talked about Jesse Minter being at in the Chargers last year. Their Chargers interior line was much smaller than this unit. And this guy, Travis Jones, is 6'4", 338. So they want to feel like they can stop the run and then force Daniel into situations where they can get after him in third and long.
1: Yeah, second down and 13 for the Colts. Out of the gun goes Jones. Taylor stays in as the back left. Shotgun snap for the quarterback. Three-step drop for Jones. Flies it. Oh, and it's almost intercepted. And in fact, I think it is. That's Roquan Smith, who tipped it, juggled it, and then regained possession. And it's stopped by the Colts around the 31-yard line. Roquan Smith with a pick, and the Colts have a turnover in their own territory.
0: Yeah, Roquan Smith, 10 interceptions on his year, on his career, with one for a touchdown. That time, he just did an excellent job of reading Daniel's eyes, going up and tipping it to himself and pulling it down.
1: Yeah, Roquan Smith has the 4th most interceptions among linebackers since 2018, now with 11 of them, and the Colts turn it over in their own territory.
0: One where Daniel probably says, if I give myself a chance by almost just throwing it over the top as opposed to just driving it in there hard. And they had a pivot route with Josh Downs that brought Roquan Smith right into the area where the ball was going to be thrown.
1: So 1st and 10 for the Ravens. They lead the Colts 7-6. Sudden change. 7:32 to go in the first quarter. Lamar Jackson hands off to Derrick Henry, and he is out in space. He's inside the 30 to the 25 and tackled by Sauce Gardner and also Cam Bynum at the 24 yard line. Derrick Henry picks up 7 yards on first down.
0: This offensive line had a center change. They've had some different things up front, but the one thing they're going to be is aggressive in the run game. Yawani, the left-right guard, is one of those guys that'll come off the ball and knock you around. And Roger Rosengarten, the right tackle. They may run a lot behind them, but they will find ways to get Derrick Henry running.
1: Second down and 3. Henry the lone back. Ball in the right hash. They give it to him on the counter. Stretches right, and he's short of a first down. And is a good shoestring tackle there by Leatu Latu, who makes the stop around the 23-yard line. And he is short, being Derrick Henry. Now brings up a third down in a long yard. They're going to spot the ball at the 22.
0: Latu also did a nice job of getting underneath the block that was coming after him in that counter, and then just clips Derrick Henry's leg and gets him down.
1: First third down test of the game for the Ravens. They lead by a point, 7-6. Second drive of the game. All set up by a Roquan Smith interception. Under center is Jackson. Outside zone, it's Derrick Henry. Henry off right edge, and he's going to climb inside the 20 down to the 19-yard line and pick up 3, but there is a penalty on the play. So hang on just a second.
13: Personal foul. Shot block on the offense. Number 7.
1: Scott Novak is our head referee, and that is a penalty on the Ravens. And now third and short becomes third and longer because of the infraction.
0: Well, Ronnie Stanley tried to go down and block Liatu Latu, and then they also had another guy engaged. So when you do that, that's where the shot block comes into effect. And this is where you want the Colts to be. Now, let's get after, if you're the Colts defense, Lamar Jackson on third down.
1: Third down and 16 after the penalty. Move the ball back to the 37-yard line of the Colts. Lamar Jackson goes out of the gun. Justice Hill is the backup running back to the left. Two receivers go to the right, one goes left. That's Jacoby Lane, the rookie out of USC. Back in the throw is Jackson. Here comes the rush by the Colts. Jackson gets out of it. Now he's going to take off and run. He's at the 40. He's at the 35. He's at the 30. Outside the numbers. And now he's going to dance out of bounds close to a first down after the Colts brought heat and were unable to wrap up Lamar Jackson, who squeaks out of a sack and then scrambles upfield to the 21-yard line of the Colts. And that is a first down, a back-breaking individual playmaking ability by Lamar Jackson.
0: DeForest Buckner and Arden Key had a chance. They were right there on him, but they couldn't bring him down.
1: Well, the Colts are challenging the ruling on the field, saying Lamar Jackson stepped out of bounds just a hair short of getting a first down over on that right sideline. The ruling on the field was a first down. Lair Overton.
14: Indianapolis is challenging the ruling on the field of a first down. Timeout.
1: Well, there is a timeout, so we'll get Lair's perspective when we come back. But a timeout on the field because of a challenge by the Colts. So the ruling on the field was first down. The Colts want to think it over and make the replay system execute the video vantage points here at Lucas Oil Stadium. 5:31 to go in the first quarter.
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0: the Colts football. The previous run and scramble by Lamar Jackson that was ruled a first down down to the 21-yard line is being reviewed, and we still do not have the official word on the conclusion.
1: After
0: here you go.
1: Reviewing the play, the ruling on the field of a first down stands.
0: So the Colts challenged it. They thought Lamar went out of bounds close to around the 22. But video replay confirms that he went out of bounds at the 21. So that was third down and long, and Lamar Jackson gets out of his sack and gets it with his feet.
2: Yeah, Buck and Arden Key were there, and Lamar Jackson just made himself small and was able to scoot back
0: and
2: get
0: it with his feet.
2: Yeah, Buck and Arden Key were there, and Lamar Jackson just made himself small and was able to scoot
0: and looks left and fires that way, caught inside the 20. Catch and run for Mark Andrews, and he is pushed out of bounds by Cam Bynum. That's Matt Hibner actually on the catch, and Hibner with a pickup of 13 inside the 10. They'll mark it down to the 8-yard line. Hibner, the rookie tight end out of SMU, now it's going to bring up first and goal at the 8-yard line.
2: The Bears use a lot of tight ends, 12 and 13 personnel. You'll see a lot of that, and it also allows you for Derrick Henry to get involved, but if he's not, then you can find Hibner, you can find Smythe or Andrews.
0: Under 5 minutes to go in the first quarter. The Ravens lead the Colts 7-6. This is their second drive of the game. Under center goes Jackson. Ball in the left hash. Sends a man in motion. That's Hibner. And it's a play action rolling right as Jackson, man in his face, throws upfield. A pass is caught by Durden Smythe, the other tight end, the veteran out of Notre Dame. And he's rocked down to the turf by Akeem Davis-Gaither at the 4-yard line. Pickup of a couple. Now to bring up second down and goal at the 4 coming up for the Ravens.
2: Well, really nice job of Charvarius Ward coming over, too, because he had that corner responsibility. And Smythe had beaten Davis-Gaither, and he was able to come up and make the tackle as well.
0: Second down and goal for the Ravens. 4:18.

0: here in the first quarter. This drive all set up by a Roquan Smith interception. The linebacker for the Ravens. Ball in the right hash. Jackson under center. Lone back in the backfield, Derrick Henry. In motion is Hibner. Outside zone. Henry starts right, cuts left, and slashes into the end zone untouched. Derrick Henry with a score, and the Ravens have touchdowns on their opening possessions of the game. They now lead the Colts 13-6 with 4:05 to go in the opening quarter.
1: Left side of the line just walled everybody off. Derrick Henry starts right and then cuts back and is able to take that to the house.
0: Derrick Henry ranks fourth all-time in rushing touchdowns. He has the most rushing touchdowns among active players. That's his 123rd career rushing score. The Ravens make the Colts pay. Six plays, 31 yards, and around 3.5 minutes of time of possession. Tyler Loop's extra point is up and good. Derrick Henry finds pay dirt on a 4-yard run, and it's the Ravens 14, Colts 6 on the Ruoff Mortgage scoreboard. We're down to 4:05 to play in quarter one. Colts ball when we come back. Stay with us on the Ascension St. Vincent Radio Network.
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12: Today's Colts game is presented by Coca-Cola. Game day deserves the great taste of Coca-Cola. Fan work is thirsty work. The Ravens have scored 14 unanswered. They lead 14-6. Matt.
0: Last time they had it, six plays, 31 yards, 4-yard touchdown run by Derrick Henry. That's their scoring drive to the end zone, brought to you by Sharp Business Systems, the official document solution provider of the Colts. But the big play on that possession was 3rd and 16. The Colts looked like they had a sack on Lamar Jackson at midfield. Gets out of it, squeaked to his right, scrambled downfield for 16 yards, got a first down. Tyler Loop kicks off right to left to Indianapolis. Underneath it is Seth McGowan at the 1-yard line. Upfield 5, 10, 15, 20. Numbers right side the 25-yard line. Flag at the end of the return. And tackle made. There's another flag at the end of the play as well, but the stop made by T.J. Tampa Jr., the backup cornerback for the Ravens.
1: Well, Matt, we talked about containing Lamar Jackson was going to be a really critical piece, and when you give up a big play like that after you have him in your grasp, where it can turn into fourth down.
13: During the return, holding, receiving team number 95 at the distance of the goal.
0: That's Colts on Atatamoa Atabare. So it's the Ravens 14, Colts 6. 4 minutes to go in the first quarter. Injury update on the sideline. Here's Lara Overton.
3: After spending several minutes in the Colts locker room with team doctors and athletic trainers, Alec Pierce has returned to the sideline. He has a heavy wrap on that left wrist and hand area with some additional reinforcement and padding on the top of his left wrist and hand. He did spend a few minutes here on the sideline catching passes from Daniel Jones, then gave his quarterback a seeming nod of reassurance that he's good to go back in.
0: All right, so we'll keep an eye on that. After the penalty, the Colts have precarious field position, first and 10 on the room, 16-yard line. They're down by 8 points on the move left to right. Colts in the blue, Ravens in the white, under center Daniel Jones. Blown back in the backfield is Jonathan Taylor. They fake a play action to him. In trouble is Jones, and he is sacked. Brought down the turf back to the 5-yard line. That's Tavius Robinson. Forward progress on Jones. We'll say that he is stopped at the 8, but nevertheless, it's a sack for the Ravens.
1: Yeah, too much time in that play where you have to fake the ball and then turn. And the Ravens now say, if you're going to do some of that stuff, we're going to get after you. Robinson came off the edge like a heat-seeking missile, man.
0: Tavius Robinson with his first sack in 2026, fourth-year man out of Ole Miss. Last year had 4.5 sacks, second down and 18. Last year, Baltimore only had 30 sacks for the season as a team. It's a big reason why Trey Hendrickson is here now for the big contract in free agency. Daniel Jones fires right side, caught by Tyler Warren at the numbers, and he is stopped at the 10 and brought down immediately by Jalen Hawkins, the safety coming up, making the tackle out of Cal. Gain of only 2 for Warren, his first grab of the game, but now it's third down and 16.
1: And that time they brought Cal Hamilton from the edge, and he came up, started outside, and just bumped Tyler and then went straight to Daniel and forced him to throw the ball sooner than he wanted to.
0: Colts are 2 out of 2 so far in the game on third down, but this is a long one. Third and 16 on their own 10. Colts moving left to right. They're down 14-6 on the Ruoff Mortgage scoreboard. Shotgun snap. They're going to play it on the ground. Keep it off to Daniel. Make that Jonathan Taylor. Squeaks out of a tackle across the 15. There's a penalty on the play. Tavius Robinson on the tackle.
4: On the offense, I'm ready for number reset.
0: Illegal shift by Tyler Warren. Obviously, the Ravens declined that as the Colts played conservative on third and long. And now they want the ball because fourth down is on the scoreboard here. Fourth and long, and Rigoberto Sanchez will punt near his own goal line.
1: So hard to dig out of a hole after the penalty on the special teams play or the kickoff return. It's hard to get going, and the Ravens were able to pin their ears back and get after the Colts on that possession.
0: Well, Jonte Wester back deep to receive the 35-yard line at his own half of the field. Shotgun snap to Sanchez, gets it away. Spirally punt. Wester underneath it at the 30-yard line. Beers to his right, cuts up field 35, and is met by the Colts short of the 40-yard line. Coming up and making the tackle is Atatamoa Atabare. Also providing help on the tackle is the long snapper Luke Rhodes, and that takes us to a timeout on the field. We're down to 2 minutes, 19 seconds to go in the first quarter. It's the Ravens 14, Colts 6 on the Ruoff Mortgage scoreboard. Ravens have scored every time they've had the ball, and they'll get ready for their third possession of the game right after this.
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0: 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Academy Sports and Outdoors has the right gear at undefeatable prices every day, because at Academy, fun can't lose. The Colts punt, Ravens take over. They lead 14-6, just about 2 minutes left in the first quarter, Matt.
1: Third drive of the game coming up for the Ravens. They lead 14-6, 2 minutes, 19 seconds to go in the first quarter. They've outgained the Colts 102-64. Time of possession, 7:01 for the Ravens, 5 minutes, 40 seconds for the Colts. And they'll start first and 10 on their own 38-yard line. And believe it or not, even with this being good field position, Buck, this is their worst starting line of scrimmage when they've had the ball so far in this game.
2: And this is an opportunity for the Colts to see what they can do on that interior run. You got Bryce Betcher out there along with Akeem Davis-Gaither at the linebacker position. And then what can the interior linemen do to stop this rush?
1: Yeah, Betcher out there, the rookie out of Oregon, with Akeem Davis-Gaither at the linebacker spot. Rashad Bateman in motion across the formation to the right. Play action, deep drop for Jackson all day to throw. Fires it over the middle, caught at the 50-yard line by Zay Flowers. Another catch and run, and he spun down to the Indianapolis 45-yard line for a first down.
2: Zay Flowers found different holes in there. Betcher was going back and almost got in front of him, but Zay Flowers just moved over. Lamar Jackson was able to just find him in that little open area and pick up yards. The thing with Zay Flowers, even at Boston College, if he catches the ball, he's going to get yards after catch. You've got to bring him down.
1: Yeah, that's a pickup of 17. He's got a catch of 49 and that one of 17. First and 10 at the Indianapolis 45. Ravens on the move right to left in the white uniforms. Colts on defense in the blue, outside zone right. Derrick Henry at the numbers, crashing forward, stopped by Arden Key, who jumps on the bottom of that, or the top of that pile, I should say. And gain of 3 for Derrick Henry, who's got a rushing touchdown on the last possession for the Ravens.
2: Matt, this is the one thing that Dequan Doyle is going to bring this offense. He wants Lamar Jackson under center more, which is also going to help them. They'll get in a pistol, which they did on that touchdown that scores. But a lot of things that you have to key on Derrick Henry. But Lamar Jackson also, with his legs, when he boots and moves outside, that's where you have to contain him from a rush perspective.
1: And Derrick Henry's been over 100 yards in 7 of the last 9 meetings with the Colts, playing Indianapolis for the first time in a Ravens uniform. Now we got a false start on the left tackle. Ronnie Stanley has got out of the stance.
3: Offense number 79. That's a 5-yard penalty.
2: Two penalties on Stanley so far. He had that chop block earlier, and then this penalty here. He's one of their key guys. Two-time Pro Bowler. A guy that's really played well. The interior of the offensive line is what they've more been worried about, with Simpson, Gwynn, and Ioane, the new guys on the inside, but they have held up pretty well so far today.
1: Third flag on the Ravens sets them back. Second and 12 at the 47-yard line of the Colts. Ravens lead 14-6, under a minute to go in the first quarter. Shotgun snap for Jackson, looks left, scans, fires downfield, and it's incomplete around the 20-yard line. Intended for Rashard Bateman. In coverage was Sauce Gardner, among others, for Indianapolis. That'll stop the clock with 38 ticks to go in the opening quarter. Third down and 12.
2: Step for step with him. He says he wants 5 INTs this year. People challenge him. I think he can get after those 5.
1: Lamar Jackson just tossed his first incompletion of the game. He's 4 out of 5 for 83 yards. Passer rating over 118. He's got the highest passer rating in the history of the NFL career-wise at 102.2 coming into the contest. Third and 12 at the 47 of the Colts. Crowd coming to life here. 3 receivers go left, 1 goes right. Henry is the back right. Backing the throw is Jackson. He's going to fling it downfield, and that is a catch for a first down to the 30-yard line. And that's Zay Flowers. And Justin Wally makes the tackle, but not before Flowers breaks the heart of Colts fans with an 18-yard pickup to the 29-yard line of Indianapolis.
2: Zay Flowers gets off the ball so quickly. Justin Wally is there. He's trying to cover him. He gets inside. Once he gets inside, there's nothing that he can do. Lamar Jackson has an easy throw in man coverage.
1: Flowers has 3 grabs for 84 yards, including a long of 49. Last year, he had over 30% of the team's receptions and over 35% of the team's receiving yards.
3: This is the end of the first quarter.
1: That'll take us down to the end of the first 15 minutes. It's been a very eventful game thus far, and the Ravens are driving, looking for more. They lead the Colts 14-6 on the Ruoff Mortgage scoreboard. When we come back, they'll face first and 10 at the Indianapolis 29 as we start the second quarter. Back for more in a moment on the Ascension St. Vincent Radio Network.
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0: 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For one quarter here inside Lucas Oil Stadium, the Ravens lead 14-6. They have the ball and they're driving just outside of the red zone to start the second quarter.
1: Yeah, all set up by an 18-yard completion from Lamar Jackson to Zay Flowers, who was over 80 yards receiving in that first quarter. When we come back for the start of the second quarter, the Ravens will face first and 10 at the 29-yard line of Indianapolis, leading 14-6 on the Ruoff Mortgage scoreboard. So far, Buck, they've outgained the Colts 140-64 in Lamar Jackson
3: number
1: in the passing game.
3: Number 76 of the offense reports is eligible. Number 76.
1: Jackson 5 out of 6 for 101 yards. He's averaging right around 20 yards per completion. And as a team running the ball, they're over 5.5 yards per carry between Jackson and Henry. Quick pitch right side to Henry. Speaking to him, right on cue. He's going to dart his way to the 25-yard line of the Colts. And he's brought down there by Terry Tillery and also DeForest Buckner for the Colts and Bryce Betcher.
2: Yeah.
1: All the tackle. Gain of 4 to the 25, 2nd and 6.
2: When you tackle him, you need to bring 3, 4, sometimes 5 guys because he is just so explosive and he wears you out. He gets better as the game goes on. The guy's one of, at his age, he has just stayed in great shape and he is not backing down from playing a long time.
1: Age 32, still getting it done. He's a future Hall of Famer. Bateman in motion across the formation. Here's a play action. Back in the throw is Jackson. They screen it. Clock 20, 15. They're at the 10. Derrick Henry crashing forward. First down, yards after the catch. Finally upended at the 6-yard line for a gain of 19 on a well-designed screen pass by Lamar Jackson.
2: They had the Colts coming after him. Cam Bynum coming up and some others. And then that left Derrick Henry with 2 blockers and 1 guy to defend, which was Akeem Davis Gaither. And that's why he was able to get a gash play on that one.
1: And think players, not plays, right? Find ways to get the football into your best playmaker's hands. Derrick Henry right there with a pickup of 19.
2: Declan Doyle is big on that.
1: First and goal at the 6. Derrick Henry under center. Flowers in motion to left. Ball on the left hash. Jackson under center. Hands off. This is Derrick Henry. Wrapped up at the 5-yard line. Hauled down by Liatu Latu. Good tackle by him. And Henry gets to the 4. And we're approaching 13 and a half minutes to go in this second period. The Ravens lead 14-6. A stop here for the Colts would be enormous.
2: It would be huge. And you've got Lou Anarumo really trying to figure this offense out, because this is Declan Doyle's first time calling plays, but you can look at things that he's done in the past, working with Sean Payton and last year Ben Johnson.
1: Colts substitute late. That gives the Ravens time to change the formation. Ball between the hash marks, under center, Jackson in motion at tight end. Rolling right as Jackson stops, plants, fires, end zone, caught, touchdown. That's Jacoby Lane. There is a flag on the play. Jacoby Lane, for the time being, the rookie out of USC, has a catch for a touchdown.
3: Offense number 54, that's a 10-yard penalty.
1: So wipe it out, holding on the Ravens, negates a touchdown. That was second and goal from the four. And a 10-yard penalty here on Baltimore will walk them back.
2: Jovan Nguyen on the interior, starting for them as a new starter since they lost their previous center.
1: Yeah.
2: He has.
1: That was Danny Pinter.
2: Yeah, he was holding on the inside. And Grover tried to get by him, and he just kept grabbing him, and they finally called that penalty flag.
1: Yeah, Jovan Nguyen, the fourth-year man out of South Carolina, getting his first career NFL start today. Prior to today, he only appeared in 11 snaps in the regular season. Second down and goal from the 14 after the penalty. Jackson will change to the play at the line of scrimmage. Justice Hill, the running back left. Ball in the left hash. Two receivers go that way. And Baltimore is...
3: Number one, Baltimore. 30 seconds, timeout.
1: Baltimore discombobulated there at the line of scrimmage, and they got to burn a timeout. So we'll stay here. 12:56 to play. Second quarter. Second and goal from the 14. Ravens over the Colts 14-6. And Lara Overton looked like the Ravens had no idea what was going on formationally down there in the field.
6: I just observed head coach Jesse Minter sprinting down the sideline in order to call that timeout because there was clear miscommunication or misassignment on that Baltimore offense. So he was quick to make those adjustments. So now let's see if conversely this Colts defense can finally make some adjustments and come up with a much needed stop in this situation. I was really watching a lot of the defensive line and watching DeForest Buckner over there try to communicate and rally his guys on the previous Indianapolis possession because it really just seems that the communication from this Colts defense has not been to the point that they expected it to be.
2: Larry, that's a great call out because the thing is you've got a new green dot in Cam Bynum. You've got different guys at the linebacker position, and I think it's just trying to get adjusted to Justin Wally, who's a new starter for him, and A.J. Halsey. The communication has to be there, and it has to come from the interior, but also on the back end.
1: All right, timeout over. Second and goal from the 14. Baltimore moving left to right against the Colts. Empty set for Jackson. Backs to throw. He's got time. He slings it right. Flag caught. No, it's actually dropped. And Mark Andrews couldn't secure that pass. Normally way more sure-handed than that. He would have made the grab inside the 15. Instead, now it brings up third and goal at the 14-yard line.
2: Matt, he makes those catches in his sleep.
1: Yes, he does.
2: But what he did is he took his eyes off it at the last second. And you're taught as a young player all the way up until you're as old as dirt like I am to look it in your hands all the way. And I'm not 75.
1: Happy birthday to Charles Arbuckle today. Justice Hill motions back in left. Sidecar left, Jackson out of the gun. Deep drop, five steps, has time. Guns it over the middle, caught at the five-yard line, and that is Jacoby Lane. Lane is going to dart his way to the three-yard line, short of the end zone. Now it is fourth and goal inside the five. Akeem Davis-Gaither for the Colts on the tackle, and it looks like the Ravens are going to go for it here, keeping the foot on the gas pedal, going for it on fourth down.
2: Well, and this is a good indication when you have a team that's young in offense and they want to establish an identity, but the defense has to step up here if you're the Colts.
1: Here we go. The Ravens lead 14-6, fourth and goal at the three. Derrick Henry, the running back right, Jackson out of the gun, ball in the right hash. Two receivers stacked to the right, one goes left. In motion, Flowers to the left. Shotgun snap for the quarterback. Colts bring pressure. Floating right as Jackson throws the field. It's incomplete. No flags. No flags on the play as the Colts forced Jackson out of the pocket and then throwed before he wanted to in the back of the end zone for Zay Flowers. Incomplete, and the Colts take over on down.
2: Great coverage by Cam Bynum, who is formerly a corner, can play safety. Great job by him of running with Zay Flowers all the way around there.
1: Timeout on the field. 12:02 to go in the second quarter, and the Colts defense creates a break. 14-6, Ravens over the Colts. It'll be first and 10, Indianapolis on their own 3-yard line as we come back right after this.
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1: Well, after a 10-play possession for the Ravens covering about 60 yards, they go for it on fourth and goal from the three. Lamar Jackson feeling heat. Blew in the back of the end zone for Zay Flowers. High, out of bounds, incomplete. And the Colts get a break on defense. They take over, though, first and 10 on their own 3-yard line. They trail the Ravens 14-6 with 12:02 to go in the second quarter. Colts have it inside the 5, now on the move right to left. Daniel Jones dips under center. Jonathan Taylor, the lone back. And they give it to him, and he'll nestle the ball to the 5-yard line. Be brought down by a flock of Ravens, including Roquan Smith. Also, Broderick Washington, a part of the tackle.
2: I think if the run game going is going to be really critical. Keep the Ravens on the sideline with their offense, but also tire this defense out.
1: The last two possessions for the Colts prior to this one have netted the Colts a grand total of -1 yard after they accumulated 64 yards on their first possession, which resulted into a touchdown. Colts trail by 8, 14-6. Second down at 8 of the 5. Jones under center. Jones in the, or make that Taylor in the backfield. They give it to him right up the gut. Starts up the middle, and he's got a first down as he barges across the 15. They'll get him the 16-yard line and pick up 11. Tavius Smith on the tackle.
2: Hey, Q, are you ready, man? What, Nelson? Okay, we're running right behind you. And then you just take your man and move him out of the way. Strong arm him, and then Jonathan comes right behind him. That's what you have to do sometimes. Sometimes you got to go behind your guy, Quentin Nelson, and just make a play.
1: He's been a Pro Bowler in all 8 of his NFL seasons. Only Colt player ever to say that. That's the first down for the Colts since their opening possession. First and 10 of their own 15-yard line. Colts on the move right to left. Indianapolis in the blue uniforms. 4 down linemen for Baltimore in the white. Jones outside zone to Taylor, and he is tripped up in the backfield. That is Trenton Simpson, the middle linebacker out of Clemson. There's a flag on the play as well.
3: Illegal formation on the offense. They went from illegal to legal, which I cannot do. That's a 5-yard, excuse me, penalty decline. Second down.
1: Yeah, the Ravens will decline the penalty and take the tackle for loss. That's a loss of a couple, loss of 3 inside the 15. And that'll bring up second and long. Let's quickly pause 10 seconds for ID on the Ascension St. Vincent Radio Network.
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1: Second and 13 coming up for the Colts after the TFL by Trenton Simpson. The 12-yard line, the line of scrimmage. Out of the gun goes Daniel Jones. 10-15 and rolling here in the second quarter. Jones fakes play action. Deep drop. 5-step drop. Rolls left, and the pass is caught. Short pickup. Hauling that in is Tyler Warren. And he's cut down on the outside around the 14-yard line. Pickup of only 2. And the Ravens were quickly in pursuit on that tackle to bring up 3rd down and 11 now coming up. By the way, Blair Overton, Alec Pierce back into the game.
6: Great to see him back on the field for the first time since injury. So now in this situation, you have both Alec Pierce and Keenan Allen now on the field as options for Daniel Jones.
1: All right, let's see what the Colts can do. Trying to pick up 3rd and long. So far, the Colts are 2 out of 3 on 3rd down. 3rd and 11. 11 on their own 14. Jones will send Taylor in motion out of the backfield. Now Taylor trots back in and sets up to the left of Jones. Ball on the left hash. Shotgun snap for Jones. Clean pocket. Rolls to his right. Looking, scanning. And he is trying to evade a tackler and just throws the ball out of bounds as Baltimore was barreling down on him with Tavius Robinson, who has a sack already in this game. And Daniel Jones throws the ball out of bounds to avoid the sack. Now it's 4th and 11.
2: Tavius Robinson came after him, and he just had to get rid of the football. It initially looked like he had time. They came off the edge with Marlon Humphrey, and then they really put

0: Borg at scoreboard. First and 10 Baltimore in their own territory when we come back in just a moment on the Ascension St. Vincent Radio Network.
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0: 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Huntington Bank, the official bank of the Indianapolis Colts. A quick look at some scores around the league inside the AFC South. The Jags, they lead the Browns 24-0 there before halftime. The Texans topping the Bills right now. 4 minutes to go in the second quarter. They lead 14-10, Matt.
4: And here the Colts trail the Ravens 14-6 on the Ruoff Mortgage scoreboard with 9:11 to play until halftime. First and 10, Baltimore. They take over on their own 34-yard line following a 59-yard punt from Rigoberto Sanchez. The Colts scored a touchdown on their first drive of the game. A run in by Jonathan Taylor. That means you can grab a free 10-piece McNuggets tomorrow with a $2 minimum purchase. That deal available only inside the McDonald's app. First and 10, Baltimore, moving it left to right on your radio dial. The handoff in the backfield, Derrick Henry crashing upfield. Stopped by Adetamo Adebare at the point of attack. Derrick Henry leans forward to the 36 and picks up two.
5: Adebare did a nice job coming off the ball and beating his man and then getting right there on Derrick Henry before he can get rolling. That's what you have to do every single time.
4: Henry's got 26 yards on 8 carries. Colts are doing a good job in terms of meeting him in the physicality realm. 3.3 yards per carry. Does have a touchdown, though. Second down and 8. Jackson will go out of the gun here. Henry stays in as the running back. In orbit motion is Zay Flowers. They sweep it to Henry. Cuts up the field. He's at the 40, 45-yard line. Has a first down, but there are multiple flags on the play during the Henry run.
6: Holding. That's
4: on the right guard. That's the rookie Vinga Iwane out of Penn State. 14th overall pick by Baltimore. And that's the first penalty that he has racked up along the offensive line. Now it's going to bring up second down and 18 following a holding call.
5: Yeah, Iwane. They have had problems on this offensive line today, and that's the one good thing for the Colts that's actually been keeping them in this ball game. The holding penalties, yeah, and the chop block, other things have kept them in the game because of that.
4: And they took advantage of sudden change with a touchdown following an interception from their defense. Roquan Smith has a pick, and it was a short field that Baltimore was able to cash in on. But second down and 18 now at the 26-yard line of their own territory. They lead the Colts 14-6, 8:26 to go until halftime. Baltimore and the white Colts on defense in the blue uniforms. And the play is being stalled here by the officiating crew. I think they're going to respot the ball over to the left hash. And they're going to allow both teams to huddle up once more. I think they had to change the operation on the play clock as well. So now they got everything figured out. Baltimore has an extra offensive lineman eligible. That's Carson Vincent. The tackle back in the throw is Jackson, delivers over the middle, caught wide open across the

0: 45. That's Mark Andrews. A.J. Halsey makes the tackle, but Andrews right at the sticks for a first down to the 45-yard line. He picks up 19 yards. They needed 18, and they convert again. That's the second long conversion for the Ravens so far in this first half.
1: Lamar Jackson looks very comfortable in the pocket. 8 of 11 so far, and every time he gets back there and there's no pressure, even if there is pressure, he's just been able to fire the ball to the spots where he wants.
0: He's got the second most passing yards in Ravens history behind only Joe Flacco. First and 10. They're going to run it. No, it is Justin Hill, and he is outside the numbers, jitterbugging left, and he's hauled out of bounds by Jalen Tuimoloau for the Colts, who stretched out that play and forced Justice Hill, his first carry of the game, out of bounds up to the 46-yard line for a gain of only a yard.
1: Yeah, good job by Keene Davis Gaither coming over the top, and Tuimoloau coming over late. He got rid of Ronnie Stanley and was able to get there and not give up many yards after that.
0: Justice Hill in his seventh year out of Oklahoma State last year, career low 10 games, had a neck injury that forced him on IR. Second down and long near midfield for the Ravens. They lead 14-6, near 7 minutes to go in the half. Out of the gun goes Jackson. Flowers in the backfield with him. The Colts bring a late pressure. They fire over the middle, out of the backfield. It's Flowers, catch and run. Flowers to the 20. He's at the 15. Catches off a block. He's at the 5. Tricks for the goal line. Is he in? Yes, he is. That is a 54-yard catch and run for a touchdown. Zay Flowers is destroying the Colts. Flowers in this game has 4 catches for over 130 yards and a touchdown. It's now 20-6.
1: Lamar Jackson saw Jalen Carlisle's coming at him, and he gave him a little hesitation, froze him, and then he was able to fire the ball to Zay Flowers. They're very close friends, work out in the offseason, both from Florida. Zay Flowers then beats the whole Colts defense down the field. I'm telling you, it was one of those situations where you have the right call, but you have to make sure you get the guy down after he makes the catch.
0: Zay Flowers, over 1,200 receiving yards last year, became the third player in franchise history with back-to-back 1,000-yard seasons. And that is a huge catch and run, speed to burn. With the ball in his hands, it covers 54 yards to Pater. The extra point up and good by Loop. And the Ravens have scored touchdowns on 3 of their 4 possessions to start the game. And the only possession they didn't get points, they went for it on 4th and goal at the 3 and came up empty. But the Colts defense is having a very difficult time shutting down the explosive ability from the Ravens in the passing game. They also are running the ball well with Lamar Jackson and Derrick Henry. It's 21-6 with 6:54 to go in the second quarter. And that play, or that drive rather, for the Ravens, 5 plays, 66 yards, 2:17 a time, and a 54-yard pass. Jackson to Flowers, 54 yards to Pater. And this Lucas Oil Stadium crowd, filled with mostly Colts fans, there is a smattering of Ravens fans here. But for the most part, Charles, people here are shocked at what they're seeing.
1: Zay Flowers calls Declan Doyle a genius. Well, he's making him look like a genius, because every time they need him in a little area, whether it's man, whether it's zone, he's finding those little spots. And you cannot let him beat you like that, because that's his M.O. He's always done that. You know, the hardest thing you have to do is maybe stop a guy once. But the Colts have not been able to stop him once, then also twice.
0: Right.
1: He was 62% of the Ravens' wide receiver yards last year, and you know he's going to be about 70% with he and Lamar being so close, that you've got to find a way to stop a guy like Zay Flowers.
0: It's unbelievable. Today, he's averaging 34.5 yards per catch. Last year, averaged 13.2 yards per touch on the season. Third best in the NFL, trailing only Jackson, Smith, and Jigba, and Puka Nacua. And it's 21-6 with 6:54 remaining in quarter number 2. And like we talked about, you got to regroup if you're the Colts. In fact, the last 3 possessions for Indianapolis have resulted into a grand total of just 9 net yards. This coming after they racked up 64 yards on their first possession and scored a touchdown. But really since then, Buck, there's been no energy and no feel-good moments, either on offense or defense for the Colts.
1: Zay Flowers was the fourth of 14 children. His mom died when he was 5 years old. Declan Doyle and Lamar Jackson said, we're going to get him exposure. We're going to get him. When they got paid, they talked to all the Ravens team. The team was so happy for him. Well, if you're the Colts, you got to know that he is that guy. He is number one. Small in stature, man, but he makes a lot of plays, and I want to see that cleaned up, because if you don't, he may go for 200 or more if they don't find a way to stop him.
0: Zay Flowers with two catches today of at least 49 yards. A 49-yarder in the first quarter, a 54-yarder here in the second quarter that finds the end zone. Tyler Loop has the football teed up at the 35-yard line, kicks it off left to right, back to play to the Colts. Underneath it is Ashton Doolin inside the 5, outside the numbers. He's at the 5, 10, 15, 20. Cuts right, 25. He's at the 30-yard line, shrugs off a tackle, and then drags special teamers for the Ravens close to the 35-yard line. And the Colts will have pretty good field position after a decent return there by Ashton Doolin. Tackle made by Jay Higgins, the 4th, the backup inside linebacker. He's out of he's a local product out of Buff High School. First and 10, Indianapolis here. 6:47 to play in the second quarter. The Colts got to get points.
1: Yeah, they got to get going. They got to get something going towards that offense, because you got to keep the defense on the side for a little bit. Let them regroup.
0: Indianapolis needs a kickstart here. Moving right to left. Jones out of the gun. Three receivers pyramid to the right. Jones screens it to Jonathan Taylor. Cuts up a block. 35. He's at the 40. 45. Lowers the shoulders. Has a first down. Yards after the catch near midfield. And he is sandwiched down the turf. He may have lost the ball. And now the Ravens are celebrating as if they've recovered a fumble. Lair Overton, what do you think? You're right there in the scene.
2: It is Marlon Humphrey who is making a fight for it alongside Jonathan Taylor there at the bottom of the pile. So they have yet to pull the guys apart. There's another Colts player and looks like maybe an offensive lineman. And appears Baltimore may have recovered that football.
0: The officials point Baltimore's way. That is a lost fumble by Jonathan Taylor after a screen pass that resulted in a first down. Marlon Humphrey is right there making the tackle. The ball comes down before Jonathan Taylor is down on the field. And a positive play turns into a tragic one for Indianapolis. And now a 14-yard screen pass completion wiped off, and the Ravens have the ball in plus territory.
1: Now 18 forced fumbles over the course of his career. He also got the fumble recovery.
0: Yeah.
1: You got Roquan Smith converging on him, and Jonathan Marlon Humphrey just does a nice job of pulling the ball away from Jonathan, who's trying to get extra yards.
0: A changeover in possession. Marlon Humphrey rips at the ball and is able to dislodge it from the possession of Jonathan Taylor. In 2020, he led the NFL with 8 forced fumbles, leads all NFL defensive backs since 2017 in forced fumbles, with now 18 of them, like you said, Charles. And we'll see what the Colts defense can do here. Their backs are against the wall. And we talked about how important it was for the Colts there on offense to get points. Now it's even more imperative for the defense to make a play. They need a takeaway here in their own territory in the worst possible way.
3: That's what. 38 seconds. The ruling on the field has confirmed Baltimore first and 10.
1: That or a stop. They've got to find a way to just get their offense back into this. The defense has struggled, and that's the one area from an offensive perspective you have a huge play, and then it just turns away from it.
0: The crowd here looking for some energy as well, looking for something to stand up and get excited about. First and 10 to the 47-yard line. In plus territory, start the Ravens, leading by 15 points. Lamar Jackson changing the play at the line of scrimmage, tapping to his helmet, ball in the right hash. Takes the snap, gives off to Derrick Henry, starts to the left, cuts it up, and slashes inside the 45-yard line to the Indianapolis 44. And he's brought down by a couple of Colts up front. Tim Smith, part of that tackle. And Arden Key on the stop, too.
1: Allows Lamar Jackson. He used his legs some, averaged about 10.5 on 21 yards for just 2 carries. But the long one he had was for 16 yards, that long scramble. Right. He's been able to allow Derrick Henry to do things, and then Zay Flowers has just been an explosive playmaker every time he's touched the ball.
0: Under center goes Jackson, unbalanced line to the right side. 2 receivers stacked that way. Andrews in motion over to the left. Ball to left hash, making an outside zone. Bootlegging left is Jackson. Throws on the run. That's a catch, first down. inside the 30-yard line, make that the 35. Sauce Gardner makes the tackle on Zay Flowers, who picks up another first down. The ball will be spotted at the 32, pickup of 12.
1: They're doing such a good job of creating open space for Lamar. When he fakes one way, linebackers just fly over, so they have to respect it. And then when he comes back on the other side of the bootleg, it's always open.
0: Five catches for 150 yards receiving, and we're not even at halftime for Zay Flowers in this game.
1: Sauce Gardner is running around the field with him. Zay Flowers comes off the field limping a little bit after that play.
0: First and 10 for Jackson. We'll keep an eye on Flowers. Going back in the backfield is Henry. They give it to him, stretching left. He's in open space, cuts up a block outside the numbers. 20, 15, 10. He's at the 5, and he's going to score. 32-yard run off left tackle. Derrick Henry with his second rushing touchdown of this first half. And with that, he passes Marcus Allen for the third most rushing touchdowns in NFL history. Two today, and the Ravens are dominating the Colts. It's 27-6.
1: Matt, we talked about run fit. That was poor run fit by every single level of the defense. And when you have Derrick Henry that can run the ball like that, you got blockers down the field, it makes it tough to stop him.
0: The Colts today have two turnovers on offense, and the Ravens are about to have 14 points off of turnovers. A short field, they cash it in quickly. Three plays, 47 yards, 1 minute and 34 seconds of time of possession, and Derrick Henry, King Henry, blasted in from 32 yards away, his second rushing touchdown of this game. It's now 28-6 with the extra point up and good by Luke. 5:04 to go here in this second quarter.
1: Yeah, it was just linebackers were out of position. You had the safeties coming up, but they were just not in position. And I like what the Ravens are doing. They have a little tight end that comes in and gets the block. He seals one side off, and it allows Derrick Henry to just cut back on that. And if you're not in position, man, that one cut and go, he's going to take it to the house.
0: Derrick Henry averages about 90 rushing yards per game for his career against the Indianapolis Colts. He has 8 100-yard rushing games against Indy, and his teams are 6-2 when he goes over the century mark. So far today, he's got 63 yards on 11 carries, and after that big long run of 32, now his average is bumped up to a healthy 5.7.
1: Sudden change offense. They get the ball right back in the first play.
0: And not to look too far ahead down the road, but they get the ball first start third quarter. So the Colts got to do something.
1: Yeah, they got to find a way to get some offense, because the defense has been out there way too long, and they're going to have to make some adjustments, but the offense has to help out.
0: Tyler Luke kicks off, swings his foot into it, drives it downfield, taken to the 2-yard line by Seth McGowan. 10, 15, 20, 25, a flag during the return, and he gets off of tacklers. This one's coming back, though. He's down the right sideline, across the 50-yard line, pushed out of bounds at the Ravens 47, for what it's worth, but again, this is probably coming back. Treadwell, I think they said 13, did they not?
1: Yeah, that sounded. Yeah. Here's the other thing. The special teams game in the very first game of the year is always the toughest, but this is where you have to give yourself a chance, and the special teams crew, especially on the return, has not helped themselves the last two.
0: Well, this is going to be, I think, the third time today the Colts have started either at the 20 or inside the 20. Yep. Colts will be on the move right to left, down big, 28-6. They've been outscored by 28 points after the Colts scored a touchdown on their opening drive of the game. Daniel Jones will start under center, drops a throw on play action. He's got time, leaks it upfield, and it's over the head of his intended target, Jonathan Taylor, at the 25-yard line. Trenton Simpson in coverage for the Ravens.
1: Yeah, they brought Kyle Hamilton again. Like I said, they're going to move him all over, and Kyle Hamilton comes and just breaks through two blockers. He is so effective not only in the passing game, but what he does is he can blitz, he can run. He's just so versatile for that defense.
0: Stops the clock with 4:51 to play. Daniel Jones, 8 of 13 through the air for 76 yards with an interception. Colts need a big play here. Second and 10 on their own 20. Tyler Warren in motion to the right side. Shotgun snap. Here's an RPO. They throw to the right, and it's dropped and fumbled by Ashton Doolin. They're going to say incomplete pass, as Ashton never had full possession of it. The pass was low, as Ashton had to go down low to try to dig that out of the turf, but just never had full possession of the ball. So they say incomplete pass. Third and 10, back to the 20 with 4:46 left in the first half.
1: And what's happening with the Colts now, everything seems to be accelerated. Slow down.
0: Yep.
1: You can't make it all up in one play. Just take your time. Be methodical, but be with a sense of urgency. And I think the thing is, they're playing with desperation, and you can't do that in football.
0: The Colts are 2 out of 4 on third down. This is third and long on their own 20-yard line. Alec Pierce in motion. Now Pierce back to the left. Shotgun snap for Daniel Jones. Good protection. Throws one deep downfield looking for Pierce, and it's incomplete. No flags on the 45-yard line as Jalen Hawkins in coverage. I think it's important for the Colts to take those shots.
1: Yeah.
0: Just to have the threat of Pierce, but that's the first time today they target him deep down the field at the 45-yard line in the middle of the field, but good defensive secondary coverage by the Ravens.
1: Yeah,
0: Marlon Humphrey was there, too.
1: Oh, man, he came over the top,
0: yeah,
1: and they knew Jalen Hawkins was there, but Humphrey, that's two defensive plays in a row or two series where he's been a key contributor to those plays.
0: Second 3 and out of the ball game for the Colts. On to punt is Rigoberto Sanchez for the third time. Jonte Wester out of Colorado back deep to receive at the 30. Sanchez gets it away. Spiraling punt. Angling to the right underneath it. Wester calls for a fair catch outside the numbers left and does so at the 30-yard line. The 50-yard punt. No return on a fair catch by Wester. Timeout on the field. 4:34 remaining in this second quarter. The Ravens lead 28-6 on the Ruoff Mortgage scoreboard. Today's game brought to you by Coca-Cola. Game day deserves the great taste of Coca-Cola. Fan work is thirsty work. Also, the Colts and AES Indiana want you to bring the energy to Lucas Oil Stadium all season long. Enter today for a chance to win VIP field level seats to the next Colts home game at Colts.com/AES. Timeout on the field. We don't have to take it. Blair Overton, what's going on the sideline here? Describe the atmosphere and the energy over there on that sideline for the Colts.
2: Well, right now I'm watching offensive line coach Tony Sperano Jr. have a heated conversation with a few members of his offensive line, and impassioned conversation with a number of the guys along his offensive line. He's been using the tablet to kind of make some examples.
0: Meanwhile, the Colts put pressure on Lamar Jackson, and he coughs up the ball. Leiatu Latu got the sack. And now there's a question on who's got the ball. The Colts do. It's a sack, a strip sack recovery for Indianapolis. Back to the 15-yard line, recovering it. It's the Forrest Buckner. That is just what the doctor ordered for Indianapolis.
1: You have your two defensive ends, the guys that have to make a play, Latu and Key, come off the edge. Key is flying to the football after Latu gets to him first, and then DeForest Buckner is able to come up with that. You have to do that with Lamar Jackson, and they finally got home.
0: That was the first sack of the game. Latu got there first. Key was there second. The ball came out, and it was Key who actually gets the forced fumble, and then recovering it is DeForest Buckner, and Buckner's forward momentum glides him up to the 16-yard line before he's tackled. And now the Colts have it inside the Coca-Cola red zone.
1: You talk about some energy and you need it. That's what you needed. And Grover Stewart calls him Buck Nasty. Well, hey, Buck Nasty, that was nice.
0: We'll see if the Colts can cash in here. The first takeaway of the season for Indianapolis on defense. Colts inside the Coca-Cola red zone. First and 10, Jones under center. Takes a snap. Gives off to Jonathan Taylor. Cuts it up. And jump cuts it that way out of a tackle. And veers down to the 5-yard line. Close to a first down for a gain of 10.
1: Man, he is so smooth on the interior. You thought he was tackled, and then he's able to just get through there. Good blocking by the offensive line. They come off the ball after giving up some things and not being able to make the plays that they wanted to. You can run against this team. You just got to be committed to it.
0: Yeah, that's like a knife through hot butter right there for Jonathan Taylor. The footwork slithers out of the tackles. Gain of 10. First and goal now for the Colts.
1: Talked to DeAndre Smith a lot about his. He's just working on all the little things. things, and you can see it in this game.
0: Jones under center, first and goal, offset eye. Tyler Warren in there as the fullback. They pitch it to Taylor. Marlon Humphrey gets in there in the backfield, and he is finished off by Trenton Simpson. That's going to be a loss on the play. On the pitch right for Jonathan Taylor, he's going to go down to the six-yard line. Loss of a yard brings up second and goal, back to the six.
1: All great players want to make plays, and I know he gave up the fumble earlier, but he wants to come back and atone. And now in this area, you've got two big receivers in Laquan Treadwell, and we haven't called Keenan Allen's name. I'm sure we'll be seeing him show up at some point.
0: Second and goal at the six. Loss of a yard. The Colts will line up in a passing formation here. Three receivers go left, including Jonathan Taylor, slot left. Jones in the backfield. Now Taylor comes back in with him. Shotgun snap for Jones. Looks, fires right side, caught to the five-yard line, and then tackled forward as Keenan Allen, short of the goal line, down to the three. And he's stopped by Trenton Simpson, the linebacker, who sniffed out that play. Gain of a couple brings up third and goal inside the five.
1: He and Tyler Warren, which are the same side. Allen on the outside, Tyler in the slot. Tyler comes out to block for him, and he just comes and tries to catch and get in real quick. Use that big body.
0: Colts are 2 out of 5 on third down so far. And goal to go situations. Indianapolis looking to go 2 for 2 here in the first half. They trail 28-6. They need a touchdown. Third and goal at the 3. Shotgun, make that under center goes Daniel Jones. Hand off to Jonathan Taylor. Walks in. Touchdown, Jonathan Taylor. That's his second rushing touchdown today. A 3-yard gallop across the goal line, and the Colts have 6 on the board, 28-12.
1: I would venture to say the offensive line was listening intently to Tony Sparano Jr. after that discussion on the sideline, because they came off the ball on that drive. That was a nice job, and it was a sense of urgency, and the Colts capitalized on that turnover.
0: Absolutely. Just what the doctor ordered, like we mentioned. 4 plays, 15 yards, just over 2 minutes of time of possession. Jonathan Taylor with a 3-yard run, his second rushing score of the game. Spencer Schrader with the extra point, and it's good. He's now 1 out of 2 on PATs. And the Colts have climbed a little bit closer, 28-13, with 2:16 to go in the second period. Timeout situation for Indianapolis. They have 2 left, so they still have an opportunity here to use their timeouts on defense, get the ball back before halftime. That's important because Baltimore, like we said, they're going to get the ball first to start the third quarter.
1: And I'm sure Zay Flowers is going to be back, but he was nicked up on that last catch that he made. And so it's going to be interesting to see what they have from that perspective and how healthy he's able to go. It looked like it was a lower something. He was kind of gingerly walking off the field.
0: Scoring drive for the Colts brought to you by Sharp Business Systems, the official document solutions provider of the Colts. And the last drive brought to you by GGT Energy Solutions, sustainable solutions through humble execution. 28-13 the score on the Ruoff Mortgage scoreboard with 2 minutes and 16 seconds to go in the second quarter. And it looks like the Colts have maybe found a little bit of a tactic and some strategy on how to get after Lamar Jackson, because the pass rush has been more effective the last couple of years.
1: Yeah, they've been coming off that edge. And in the interior, they've done a nice job of not letting him find openings there. They've got to keep doing what they're doing on the outside.
0: Spencer Schrader, right foot into it, sends it back into play. Line drive, end over and kick, taken by the Ravens inside the 5, 15, 20, 25. They're across the 30-yard line. Jalen Tuimoloau makes the tackle for Indianapolis. Also a part of that stop was Bryce Betcher. LaJonte Wester on the return, the speedster out of Colorado. Lara Overton, you're also noticing some changes and some tweaks along that defensive line.
2: Well, with the impact that DeForest Buckner made on that previous play, I went back to something I asked Grover Stewart just a few weeks ago about what he missed most when he did not have DeForest Buckner on the interior of this D-line last year, and he said he's like the quarterback of the defense. He knows what is coming. All the guys double-team him, so the rest of us can go make plays off of that, and clearly they did with Leatu creating the opportunity previously.
0: Lamar Jackson hands off to Justice Hill, climbs out of a tackle, and it's up to around the 40-yard line, breaks it out left to the 39. He picks up 5, and that'll take us down to the 2-minute warning. So we have 2 minutes to go. Both teams have 2 timeouts remaining here in the half. It's the Ravens 28, Colts 13 on the Ruoff Mortgage scoreboard at the 2-minute warning of the first half. Second down and 5 for the Ravens on their own 39-yard line. return on the Ascension St. Vincent Radio Network.
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0: Welcome back to Lucas Oil Stadium at the two-minute warning. In the first half, it's the Ravens 28, Colts 13 on the Ruoff Mortgage scoreboard. Ravens fall. They have it second down and five when we get back to play. Line of scrimmage, their own 39-yard line. The big story of the game for the Colts. Two rushing touchdowns so far for Jonathan Taylor, who has the most games with two or more rushing touchdowns in Colts team history. Today is his 17th game with multiple rushing touchdowns. Just what the doctor ordered as the Colts got it after a strip sack, fumble recovery. DeForest Buckner got the recovery. They're going to split up that sack on Lamar Jackson, which led to the takeaway. They split it up between Leatu, Latu, and Arden Key. That's one of the bigger plays of the game so far.
1: Yeah, it's what you needed. You needed a big play at that moment on the first down for the Ravens. So great job by those two guys.
0: Colts are trying to get off the field here and get a stop. Jackson goes out of the gun, out of the two-minute warning timeout. Wings it right and caught, and Nyx actually dropped behind Mark Andrews. Coverage on the plate over there supplied by Indianapolis. Over there was A.J. Halsey. Now it's third and five.
1: And you see when pressure starts to happen, Lamar is now not making the throws that we saw earlier. Good job by the defense again of just giving him that thought of we're coming after you. And I think on third and five, we're going to see that dialed up again.
0: We'll see what happens. Indianapolis trying to get off the field. Baltimore two out of three on third down. Third and long at the 39-yard line. Left to right, they're on the move. Jackson out of the gun. Andrews in motion. Shotgun snap to the quarterback. Colts bring pressure. Jackson fires downfield. Caught again. First down into Colts territory. Rashad Bateman, his first catch. It's a big one. Produced the first down to the Colts 42.
8: Holding. Offense
0: is second down. But hang on. It is coming back. A late flag on the play. Negates the catch. Negates the first down. And now it's third down and very long for the Ravens after the hold, third down and 15.
1: Man, I told you, this interior of this offensive line was a question mark for the Ravens. And it's really, now that's three holding penalties on them, a chop block call,
0: yep.
1: And then Ioane, that's two on him. Now, he has, they say he's very aggressive, high football IQ, but he's a rookie. And just like rookies are supposed to do, sometimes the game speeds up. You got to slow it down.
0: Ravens have six penalties for 55 yards. Now it's third and 15 on their own 29-yard line. Jackson out of the gun. Justice Hill, the running back right. Deep drop for Jackson. Slides into the pocket, looking. He's dancing, scanning. The Colts pass rush negated here. Jackson finally going to load up. Fire downfield. Incomplete at the 50-yard line. He may have been hit as he was unleashing the pass.
1: And they only rushed three, so that's why it took forever. But there was nowhere to throw the ball. The defensive backfield did a nice job of taking everything away from him, and then he just has to throw it and not get it to where he wants to go. Colts get the ball back with the timeout.
0: Absolutely. Still time to do something with it. Two timeouts left. Incomplete pass there stops the clock with a 1:39 left in the half. And for the first time today, the Ravens are going to punt. This is Ryan Eckley, a rookie out of Michigan State. Sets up shop at the 15-yard line, gets it away, high, wobbly punt. Josh Downs underneath it. Bear catches it at the 18-yard line, numbers right side. And the Colts will have it inside their own 20 with a 60-plus yard punt there by the rookie Eckley, who finished his time as a Spartan with a career average of 47.6 yards per punt. That breaks the all-time Big Ten record.
1: Yeah, he can punt that ball, man. And I'll tell you this, Zay Flowers was walking around on the sideline. I don't think he was in on that drive. There's something going on with him, which we'll find out more. But the Colts now have to take advantage of this.
0: Two timeouts, a minute 32. The Ravens get the ball first to start the third quarter. The Colts trail 28-13. First and 10 on their own 18-yard line. Colts on the move from south to north here at Lucas Oil Stadium. Right to left in your mind's eye. Daniel Jones out of the gun. Ball in the right hash. Taylor the lone back. Shotgun snap to Jones. Quick throw. Fires upfield. That is Keenan Allen. Allen right at the sticks. Actually going to mark him short for the 33. Picks up about 8.5, maybe 9. They're actually going to put the ball, check that, they're going to spot the ball at the 27-yard line, I beg your pardon. Second down and 1 there after a pickup of 9. Jones out of the gun. Second and short. Pump fakes, fires right flat, and it's incomplete out of the reach of Tyler Warren, who was trying to tightrope that left sideline. Couldn't bring it in over there on coverage, Jalen Hawkins.
1: Yeah, Daniel kind of pump faked it, tried to get it over the top, and Tyler was trying to keep his feet in bounds. Just couldn't, just not enough feel over there.
0: By the way, Zay Flowers, his return is questionable with that injury. Keep an eye on that. Third and short, though, for the Colts at the 27. Shotgun snap, and they're going to hand off to Taylor. I don't think he got it.
1: Ooh.
0: They went right side to Taylor. Travis Jones on the tackle. Kyle Hamilton a part of that stop, too. Timeout called by Baltimore. 59 seconds left in the half. They say no gain on that play as the Colts went quickly at the line of scrimmage and snapped the ball, try to run it to Taylor for a first down, but he comes up short. So now, Buck, it's 4th and 1. You got the ball on your own 27-yard line. What do you do here?
1: Well, the thing is, this has got to be a punt. You cannot give them the ball this short of a field, so you got to punt this away.
0: Yep, the Colts do just that. They're going to send on Sanchez. Crowd doesn't like it.
1: Yeah.
0: And now Baltimore is going to get the ball back, and they've got one timeout. They just used their second on defense. So LaJonte Wester back deep to receive the 25-yard line in his own half of the field. 4th and 1, the Colts will punt. They trail 28-13, and Sanchez, right foot into it, swings that leg, high, wobbly punt. Wester calls for a fair catch, makes it at the 24-yard line. So the Ravens will have one more crack at it following a 49-yard punt by Sanchez. No return from Wester. 52 seconds, and the Ravens have one timeout. And they're thinking, hey, we need to get into field goal range here with our kicker Tyler Loop in his second year out of Arizona. Now, his NFL long is 52 against Buffalo in week 1 of last year. So they need to get to the target line of the Colts' 34-yard line to be in range of that.
1: The first kicker drafted in Baltimore history.
0: Yep.
1: Well, you know, you have Tucker there for so long.
0: Yep.
1: So it kind of makes sense.
0: Loop was very accurate last year, but he did miss that big one in Week 18 against the Steelers, which sent Pittsburgh to the playoffs rather than Baltimore. Shotgun snap to Lamar Jackson. The Colts are bringing pressure, but he zips it over the middle. Pass is caught to the 30-yard line. Hauling it in is Wester. And he picks up 6 on his first grab of the game. And still no Zay Flowers out there for the Ravens. Justice Hill, the running back. Clock is moving. We're down to 35 seconds and moving here in the second quarter. Now Jackson going to take off. 35 outside the numbers. 40, 45. And he's going to scoot himself out of bounds at the 50-yard line and pick up 20 yards as the Colts were playing coverage, rightfully so. But Lamar Jackson with another individual big gallop to midfield, first and 10.
1: He sees all those guys running for the Colts defense away from him, and he knows there's open space. There's nobody can spy on him, and he just takes off.
0: That's his second run of at least 15 yards. That one to the 50, first and 10. And the clock will stop with 26 seconds to go. And Baltimore is still hanging on to their last timeout. They lead 28-13. Lamar Jackson out of the gun, ball in the left hash. Justice Hill, the running back left. Deep drop planning as Jackson fires. Pass is caught. And then backpedaling forward is LaJonte Wester. Finally touched down by the Colts at the 42-yard line. Gain of seven.
3: Second down to the third.
0: Baltimore right on cue takes their last timeout as Wester was tackled inbounds to the Colts 42. And that actually, I beg your pardon, that is a pickup of 9. So they went from the minus 49 to the plus 42. 20 seconds left. Baltimore out of timeout. They lead 28-13, second and one from the Colts 42-yard line. I think right now you're kind of in that range of Tyler Loop. Back at Arizona when he was in college, he kicked a 62-yard field goal, so that's the target line of the plus 44, so they're within that right now.
1: Yeah, ideally, if they drop back the pass, you want to get to Lamar and sack him to get him out of field goal range.
0: Yep. Keep everything in bounds if you can for the Colts with the Ravens out of timeouts. Five wide, and the play is being blown dead. Timeout taken here by the Colts.
3: 30-second timeout.
0: So the Colts have one timeout left on defense in this situation. 28-13 the score on the Ruoff Mortgage scoreboard. Takeaways have been a theme in this game. The Colts have one. Baltimore's defense has two. And their offense has been able to take advantage of both of those situations. The Ravens have 14 points off of Colts giveaways so far.
1: Yeah, and that's one thing we talked about early on, protecting the football. That's the one, if you give it up, especially against a team like the Ravens, they've made the Colts pay. Now, how do you continue to find ways to get after this offense and not allow them to have the things that they have? And, you know, you don't have your main weapon who's out of the game now.
0: Yeah, Flowers out. He's over 150 yards receiving. Second and one. He's questionable to come back. Out of the gun is Jackson. Shotgun snap to him. They give off to Hill. Hill climbs his way inside the 40, and he'll be stonewalled at the 38-yard line. Gain of four. That's a first down. And the Ravens are on the ball quickly. They're out of timeouts. The game clock down to five. It's at four. And then under center, Lamar Jackson takes the snap, clocks the ball into the ground, stops the game clock with 5 seconds. And the Ravens will send on the field goal team and try to get points here at the end of the half. The line of scrimmage is the 39 officially. Tyler Loop, in his second year out of Arizona, is on for a field goal here, which might be the last play of the half. Last year, made 88.2% of his field goals, and this will be a long one. He'll put it down from the 47, so a 57-yard field goal here for Tyler Loop. If he makes it, it's a new career long in the NFL. Snap, placement, kick is on its way, clears the line, end over end, has plenty of leg, and it is good. 57-yard bomb, Tyler Loop connects. And that is the final play of the first half and ends with three more on the board for the Ravens. Both teams retreat to their respective locker rooms, and the Ravens go six plays. It covers 37 yards, 52 seconds of time of possession. Tyler Loop with a 57-yard field goal as time expires in the second period. And after one half, it's the Ravens 31, Colts 13. And the Baltimore Ravens get the ball first to start the third quarter. A halftime report is coming up next with Casey Vallier. They'll have scores and stats from that first half. But a lot to break down as Colts football brought to you by Meijer, the official super center of the Colts and proud sponsor of hundreds of local sports teams across the Midwest. Again, it's the Ravens 31, Colts 13. Casey Vallier has your halftime report coming up right after this. Stay with us. 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
0: At the half on the Ruoff Mortgage scoreboard inside Lucas Oil Stadium, the Ravens lead 31-13. Looking at halftime numbers brought to you by AWS. The Colts just 112 total yards, 80 through the air, 32 on the ground. For the Ravens, it was quite the opposite. 326 total yards of offense, 214 through the air, 112 on the ground. And the yards per attempt for the cornerbacks presented by AWS, that tells the story. Lamar Jackson, 12.7 yards per attempt. Daniel Jones, just 4.9. Those are your next-gen stats. Presented by AWS. AWS AI is how the NFL elevates the game. Looking at scores around the NFL, two finals from earlier this week. Wednesday saw the Seahawks defeat the Patriots 13-10. And then Thursday in Australia, the 49ers beat the Rams 27-7. And it was announced today that Myles Garrett will undergo a knee procedure and is placed on IR, missing at least the next 4 weeks for the Rams. Some games currently in action right now in the AFC South. The Bills lead the Texans 24-21 at the half. Jaguars all over the Browns, 31-0. They just started the second quarter, their second half there. And the Jets topping the Titans right now in the second half, 10-3. Other games in action. Bears leading the Panthers 34-24. Lions over the Saints at the half, 7-0. Bengals leading the Buccaneers 24-10 in the third quarter. And also the Steelers topping the Falcons 13-7 at the half. And those are scores around the NFL. At the half here inside Lucas Oil Stadium, the Ravens leading the Colts 31-13. We'll look at some second-half solutions with Bill Brooks. We return right here on the Carrier Halftime Show on the Ascension St. Vincent Radio Network.
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17: 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At the half inside Lucas Oil Stadium, the Ravens lead 31-13. It's time for second half solutions, and to do so, we welcome in Colts Ring of Honor wide receiver Bill Brooks. And Bill, I mean, you look at the scoreboard, 31-13, not a lot of good from a Colts perspective, and I wanted to start here with the explosive plays. I counted 8 plays of 15-plus yards there in the first half for the Ravens. It's just been explosive play after explosive play.
18: Yeah, you know, Colts have to do something about that. You know, you see Zay Flowers out there making explosive plays. They're letting him get off the line of scrimmage, and he's so fast to come off the line of scrimmage. Very hard to keep up with them. Have to find a way to slow down their explosive plays. I know Zay Flowers is banged up. We'll see what happens in the second half, but the Colts have to find a way to stop those big explosive plays on the Ravens.
17: It's crazy to think he already has a career high in receiving yards already here at halftime with Zay Flowers. But like you mentioned, he did have a hamstring injury that I think the last two possessions he was not on the field. So we'll see what happens here in the second half. And another thing, sticking with the Colts defensively against this Ravens offense, the Ravens are winning first and second down. They have just 4 total third down chances. They're 2 for 4 on those, 2 of those big conversions too. But the Colts trying to win on first and second down to create more of that pass rush pressure there on third down.
18: Yeah, if Ravens are successful on first and second down, the Colts are not having an opportunity to really put any pressure on third down for Lamar Jackson. So the Colts have to be better on first and second down to get them in some third down and long. Now, they have got third down long. They've got a couple of them that the Ravens did. Right. They succeeded on those. But the Colts have to do a better job on first and second down.
17: And one final thing I really want to talk about, the Colts right now averaging just 3.7 yards per play. I'm not a mathematician, but I know 3 plus 3 plus 3 equals 9. You get 3 downs to get 10. That doesn't get you there. So what do the Colts offense need to really do to try and press the football, trying to get more first downs?
18: Well, try to get more first downs, have to get more yards on first and second down like the Ravens are doing. Hopefully get some more short passes that they can gain some yards on first down, maybe make it 2nd and 6, 2nd and 5, and then hopefully on third down, get 3rd and 2, and get some more yards and get a first down.
17: Yeah, it's been a tough first half for the Indianapolis Colts. They did score 2 touchdowns, both with Jonathan Taylor. Derrick Henry has 2 touchdowns. Pretty historic. He passes Marcus Allen all time in the NFL rushing list. We talk about 2 of the premier running backs going at it right now. But it's been all Ravens here in the first half. Second half action is up next. Right now on the scoreboard, the Ravens lead 31-13, and they will receive the opening half, the opening kickoff here to start the second half. This is Colts Football on the Ascension St. Vincent Radio Network.
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0: Welcome back to Colts football, the Ascension St. Vincent Radio Network at halftime, gearing up for the start of the third quarter. It's the Ravens 31 and the Indianapolis Colts 13 on the Ruoff Mortgage scoreboard. This, unfortunately, is the first time the Indianapolis Colts have given up over 30 points in the first half of a game since 2011. Alongside Charles Arbuckle in the booth, I'm Matt Taylor. Baltimore in that first half outgained the Colts 326-112. They had 14 first downs compared to the Colts 7. And really after that first possession of the game where the Colts marched down the field and scored a touchdown, Charles, the Colts really didn't muster much offensively. Yeah, they got the second touchdown, but that came off of a strip sack with a short field. What changes do you want to see offensively here from the Colts?
1: Well, I mean, first and foremost, protect the football, making sure that you sustain some drives. That was the one thing they were just, after that first drive, it just didn't look like they could get back on the way they needed to.
0: Mm-hmm.
1: And then when you protect the football and you're able to get the ball down the field, it gives you an opportunity. And it looks like that's what they were able to do in that scoring situation. Now, the flip side of that is you've got to stop Lamar Jackson. I mean, whether it's Zay Flowers or not, he and Derrick Henry are going to see a healthy dose of both of them. You better be ready for that and be ready to stop them so you can get the ball back.
0: Well, Zay Flowers over 150 receiving yards today in the first half. Now, he's out of the game for the time being. Questionable to return with a hamstring. We'll check in with Lara Overton on more for updates from the Colts sideline after this opening kickoff here. The Colts will kick off right to left to the Ravens to start the third quarter. They got a pair of return men back inside the 5-yard line, Chris Moore and LaJonte Wester. Spencer Schrader lines it up and sends his right foot into it. High end over end kick. Returnable, though, taken to the 4-yard line by Moore. He's at the 20, outside the numbers left, 25. He gets to the 30-yard line, then spun forward up to around the 33. That's where the Ravens will start first and 10. Lara Overton, tell us what's going on the sideline with the Colts.
2: Well, when asked about the turnovers and the quarterback pressure allowed in the first half, Shane Steichen said we've got to be more efficient and we have to take care of the football. Also, we've got to do a better job of protecting Daniel and giving him time to get the ball in the right spot. Now, in regards to that forced fumble and that sack by Laiatu Latu and Arden Key, he said we've got to force a turnover to start the second half. Now, comment from the Baltimore side, you guys noted Zay Flowers questionable to return with a hamstring injury. When Jesse Minter was asked about their offensive production, he said no matter what, we got to keep our foot on the gas.
0: We'll see what they can do here. They start first and 10. They've got the ball first to begin the third quarter at the 33-yard line, left to right. Ravens in the white, Colts in the blue. They quick pitch it right side of Derrick Henry, wrapped up around the ankles by a host of Colts. Akeem Davis-Gaither was there. Laiatu Latu a part of that tackle. No gain on the play. Back to the line of scrimmage goes Derrick Henry. He's got 12 attempts for 63 yards. Let's quickly pause 10 seconds for station ID on the Ascension St. Vincent Radio Network.
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0: Second and 10 for the Ravens. They lead by 18 points. Ball on their own 33-yard line. Under center, I should say. Jackson takes the snap, drops the throw on play action. Deep drop settles in. Here comes the late rush by the Colts. Jackson plays it up downfield. Incomplete over the head of Rashad Bateman. And that's Charvarius Ward in coverage for the Colts down the field. Brings up third and 10.
1: Akeem Davis-Gaither with the one-on-one play makes the tackle and then brings his guys with him on that play. They have pressure late. It makes Lamar his clock speed up, which is great. And this gives you a third and long now. Another opportunity. opportunity to get after him. The one thing with Lamar Jackson over the course of his career, sometimes he will hold the ball loosely or he will get it away from him, and that's where you can attack his hands, especially when he brings it down low.
0: He's also been sacked over 210 times, six most in the NFL since 2018. Backs the throw here on play action. There's a flag down, checks it down, caught right side by Mark Andrews, and he is shifting up that right sideline. He'll be pushed out of bounds at the 45-yard line. He picks up 11, but there's a flag on the play.
3: Little shift on the offense. Not all 11 players were sacked. That's a 5-yard penalty.
1: Matt, I don't know if I've seen as many illegal shifts called in preseason and now the first week of the season. There's been a lot of that this year. There must be something that the NFL is really starting to look at and focus more on. This crew has done it, called it against the Colts and now the Ravens.
0: Well, regardless, the Colts will take it.
1: Yes.
0: You know, that's the seventh penalty on Baltimore today. Wipes off a would-be first down catch and run by Andrews. Now it's third and 15, back to the 29-yard line, and finally Lucas Oil Stadium coming to life a little bit. 13 down by 18, looking for a stop here. Jackson goes out of the gun, ball to right hash. Justice Hill, the running back. Shotgun snap, back in the throw. Jackson settles in and has all day to throw. Beers to his right, outside the pocket, inside the 20-yard line. Steps and throws, completes upfield, but not enough for a first down. Mark Andrews on the catch. Justin Wally makes the tackle at the 39-yard line.

0: 15 as the officials spot the ball a little bit in front of that around the 17-yard line, but it is a punt inside the 20-yard line by Mr. Ryan Eckley, a 44-yard directional punt, and the Colts will have bad field position on their own 17-yard line when we come back. But they've got the ball down by 18 points. It's the Ravens 31, Colts 13, 12:50 to go, third quarter. Stay with us. 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
4: 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The Colts get a three and out, and they get the ball for the first time for their first possession of the second half. They trail 31-13, Matt.
0: The Colts will start inside the 20 at the 17-yard line. This is the fifth time today the Colts have embarked on a possession inside their own 20. But a great start to the second half by the defense. Exactly what they needed to have happen. A three and out, get the ball back quickly, and now, from a procedure standpoint, the Colts need to score quickly, down by 18 points. 31-13. Colts on the move right to left. Colts in the blue. Baltimore in the white uniforms. Black pants under center. Daniel Jones. Jonathan Taylor the lone back. They give it to him going left. In space, big run. 20, 25, 30. And he has rolled up to the 35-yard line. Big run by Jonathan Taylor, his best of the game, and he picks up 17 yards, and the chains will move.
5: Nice blocking to the left side of the line of scrimmage, including Tyler Warren, and when he got in the hole, he saw Marlon Humphrey froze him and then went right by him. Nice job by Jonathan Taylor.
0: That is the longest, believe it or not, that is the longest rush by Jonathan Taylor since that game in Berlin last year against the Falcons.
5: Wow.
0: He didn't have a single run over 15 yards in the final seven games last year. First and 10, under center, Daniel Jones hands off again to Taylor on a counter. Trudging right, he gets up to the 35.5-yard line before he stopped there. Undercut by Roquan Smith on the tackle.
5: Roquan Smith is just a tackling machine. You know? Anytime you look, he's been the NFL tackling leader since 2018. Mm-hmm. So he just, if you want a tackle, it's Roquan Smith. Tackle next to Roquan Smith every time.
0: And he already ranks top six all-time in Ravens history in stops. Second down and long at the 35.5-yard line for the Colts. Daniel Jones got to the gun. Ball between the hash marks. Taylor in at the back. Changing the play and the formation. Now Taylor to the left of Jones out of the gun. Two receivers go left. Shotgun snap for Daniel. Belt high. Looks left. Spins it over the middle. Caught by Alec Pierce on a sliding grab. Across the 45, up to the 46-yard line. And picks up the 11. Another first down for the Colts.
5: A lot of confusion with the Ravens defense. Kyle Hamilton was on the left side of the line of scrimmage. Roquan wanted him to move over to the right side. When he moved over, that opened up space. And Daniel Jones able to find Alec Pierce.
0: So good drive so far for the Colts. It started at the 17. Now it's at the 46 in their own territory.
5: Protecting Daniel Jones was one of the keys. They're doing it so far.
0: Out of the gun, first and 10. Taylor the back left. Ball on the left hash. Two receivers go to the right side, including Ashton Dewan. They give it to Taylor on a delayed handoff, and he breaks it out left across the 50-yard line and scoots into Ravens territory. Out of

0: Bengals on the left sideline in front of the Colts bench. And they're going to say Taylor takes the ball up to the 47-yard line and picks up about 7, maybe 8.
1: Just like Derrick Henry gets better in the second half, Jonathan Taylor gets better in the second half. And he that little stretch where there was nothing really happening, you got to win the middle four, so this is your chance to now win
2: number
1: this back four.
2: Number 67 of the offense reports as eligible. Number 67.
0: We'll check in with Lara Overton coming up after second down and 3. Colts in plus territory at the Ravens' 47-yard line, second down and 3. Jones under center, Taylor the lone back behind him. They're going to move in motion, Tyler Warren. They get counter. Jones feeling pressure, and he steps up, going to take off and run. He's got a first down outside to the numbers, and he'll climb up to around the 42-yard line. He picks up 4. He needed 3 and gets a first down with his feet.
1: Nice job by Daniel. He had pressure coming on the backside. Trey Hendrickson, who the Colts wanted but ended up going to the Ravens, he ran away from him, and then other guys came to get him. Trey Hendrickson had played with Lou Anarumo when they had Max Crosby for a day, and then they decided not to sign him.
0: Right.
1: Trey Hendrickson ended up there. And that was a nice job by Daniel of evading that.
0: That mobility is back after the torn Achilles last year. First and 10 Colts at the 42-yard line of the Ravens. Jones under center. Taylor again is the only running back. They give it to him left on a counter. Starts left, cuts it up, slashes inside the 40. And Lara Overton, he has stopped at the 38-yard line for 5 yards.
3: Well, Jonathan Taylor has been so honest about wanting to be a Colt for life, as he calls it. And so I asked him, with his contract situation solidified, what his driving force is coming into this season. He said, my driving force is the same it's always been. Be at my best for my coaches and teammates and fans to do my part in order us to win a championship. That is what we all want as players, and we want to be able to do for these fans.
0: Taylor's got 62 yards on 15 carries, over 4 yards per clip. He's to the left of Jones, out of the gun here, ball on the left hash. Passing formation for Jones, feeling pressure, rolls to the right, fires upfield, and it is no catch. Tyler Warren was the intended receiver. He had to go down low to bring it in as Jones was feeling heat, rolled to his right, and threw upfield around the 35-yard line to Warren. Now it brings up 3rd and 6.
1: Well, Simpson came through the fourth-year guy out of Clemson, had a really good camp. He had been battling for the starting position. Teddy Buchanan came in and beat him out. Now Teddy Buchanan is out right now, but Trenton Smith, they said, had the best camp, and he really almost ran through Seth McGowan. Seth McGowan did not get his body underneath him and was pushed back into Daniel.
0: 3rd and long for the Colts. Indianapolis 3 out of 7 on 3rd down so far. 39-yard line of Baltimore. Shotgun snap for Jones. 5-step drop plants. Feeling pressure. Throws right side. Caught by McGowan at the 40-yard line. Hit immediately and dropped by Roquan Smith at the numbers right side. No gain on the play. Now it is 4th down and about 6 as the clock continues to roll here after the completion. We're down to 8:20 and moving. 31-13, the Colts trail. And the Colts are looking for some points, no matter how they can get them, with a long field goal here from Spencer Schrader. Rigoberto Sanchez will put it down from the 48-yard line. So this will be a 58-yard field goal for Spencer Schrader, which would be a new career long. Snap, placement, kick is on its way, clears the line, end-over-end kick, headed downfield, and it is good! A new career long for Spencer Schrader. Good from 58. And the Colts get points on their first possession of the 3rd quarter, albeit 3. They wanted a touchdown, but they'll take 3. And now they inch closer. It's 31-16. Ravens over the Colts with 7:55 to go in the 3rd quarter. A 9-play drive, 45 yards, 4:55 in time. And Spencer Schrader knocks it through the uprights from 58. Ravens 31, Colts 16, Baltimore ball again when we return on the Ascension St. Vincent Radio Network.
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12: Down that left sideline up to around the 47-yard line, but I think this is coming back. Might be a hold on Baltimore.
2: Ready to return. Legal block in the back. Receiving team number 97. That's a 10-yard penalty. First down.
12: Another penalty on Baltimore. That's their eighth flag. Ethan Burke, the outside linebacker, the guilty party on special teams. Wipe out a nice return there by Baltimore, and now they're going to have bad field position inside their own 20.
1: Well, Matt, we talked during the break. One of the things the Colts have to do is really get something quick. And maybe it's a turnover, get the ball in a shorter field so you don't have to march down the field. Or a 6-6 would be great right here, because then it puts you right back in the game.
12: So far, the Colts have outgained the Ravens 45-5 in this second half, although this is just the second possession coming up of the third quarter for Baltimore. And after the penalty, it'll march him back. First and 10 on their own 18-yard line. They're on the move left to right. Colts have four down linemen. Lamar Jackson, ball between the hash marks, dips under center, and hands off to Derrick Henry. Starts right, cuts left, big run space, and got a first down as he bulldozes his way up to the 29-yard line and gets a first down. Picks up 11 on the first play of this possession.
1: So much emphasis to the play side, and then Derrick Henry can see with his vision the backside is available. He cuts it there. They had Cam Bynum trying to stop, and he was right in the hole. Derrick Henry sees that way too far. That's the one thing they like about him being so far back. He can see things and then can make his decision.
12: Averaging for his career 5.2 yards per carry, second in the NFL among qualified running backs. First down in 10 to the 29. Jackson, left side give. Again, it's Henry. There he goes. 40, 45, and is tripped up near midfield. He'll actually fall forward into Colts territory to the Indianapolis 49-yard line. Touchdown saving tackle by A.J. Halsey, but a pickup of 22 yards for Derrick Henry, who's over 100 yards.
1: Yeah, he is just running. This is where they use him now. And last year, I don't know if they used him properly later in the game, except in the latter part of the year. But if you're the Colts, you got to know you're going to get a healthy dose of Derrick Henry.
12: First and 10 at the 49 of Indianapolis. Lamar Jackson under center. The Ravens lead 31-16. 6:25 and moving here in the third quarter. Andrews in motion across the formation left. Justice Hill, the running back. Play action to him. Deep drop for Jackson. Settles in. Late pressure by the Colts. Now Jackson in trouble, and he's going to be sacked, taken down back into Ravens half of the field, and it's Grover Stewart and DeForest Buckner having a conference at the quarterback.
1: Liatu Latu got there first and couldn't bring him down, and then those guys clean it up for him.
12: Second sack of the ball game for the Colts, and they'll split it up between those two guys, Grover Stewart and DeForest Buckner. Second down and 15, but time is of the essence here. I know the Colts still have a whole quarter left, but they're still down by two scores. They got to get off the field here on defense, and now they have the advantage down and distance. Second down and 15. Line of scrimmage to the 46-yard line. Baltimore on their own territory. Flying it left is Jackson. Hooks up with Mark Andrews over in the left flat. Cam Bynum makes the tackle. Andrews up to the Indianapolis 45. So gets some of that sack yardage back. But now it's going to bring up third down and 6. In plus territory go the Ravens. And now the crowd has to do their part on third down and long.
1: Nice tackle by Cam on a bigger guy. Just bringing Andrews down as soon as he caught the ball.
12: Lamar Jackson, 14 out of 21 in the aerial attack for 248 yards. A touchdown and a passer rating of 122. He's going to go out of the gun here. Three receivers deployed to the right side. Now LaJonte Wester in motion across the formation. And now we have a whistle blowing the play dead.
2: Prior to the ball being snapped, number 43 simulated the start. That's a 5-yard penalty.
12: Yeah. Creeping forward was Justice Hill, the running back.
1: JT Tuimoloau saw it, and he was pointing at the official. He told the official, hey, call that penalty.
12: This dude
1: call
12: is that moving.
1: No, he stood up, Matt, and said, look, he's moving.
12: He flinched forward. Third down and 11 after the penalty. Got to get off the field here. The 50-yard line, the line of scrimmage now for Baltimore. On the move left to right, Jackson out of the gun. Three receivers go right, including Andrews. Waiting on a shotgun snap. Hill, the running back left. Jackson takes it. Here comes the rush by the Colts. Jackson airs one down the left sideline, and it's incomplete. Around the 10-yard line, there's a flag on the play to Chris Moore. In coverage for the Colts, Sauce Gardner.
2: Offense number 43.
12: So hold on, Justice Hill. That was a bad sequence for him. Declined by the Colts, of course. They want fourth down. They want the clock stopped after the incompletion. And that's exactly what they'll get with 4:31 to play in the third quarter. They're about to get the ball back down by two scores.
1: There were probably three holes on the interior. Justice Hill got caught for it. And it was good coverage by Sauce Gardner because that was not a very good throw. Just good opportunity now for the Colts to make something happen.
12: Eckley on to punt for the third time so far. He's averaging right around 50 yards per punt, gets this away. Sidewinder underneath it is Josh Downs, calls for a fair catch inside the 10 around the 8-yard line, but there is a flag on the play along the right sideline during that punt.
2: During the kick, holding, receiving team number 33, half the distance of the goal. First down.
12: That on the Colts. That's on Kenneth Harris, who was just activated off of the practice squad. That'll give the Colts, once again, bad field position inside their own 20-yard line. But they do have the ball down by two scores. It's the Ravens 31, Colts 16. Timeout on the field. 4:24 to go. Third quarter. First and 10 Colts inside their own 5 right after this.
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16: 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You can post a topic and participate in various discussions regarding the Colts Forum Credit Union, helping members live their financial dreams. The Colts take over with the ball here. They trail 31-16 with about 4 minutes to go in the third, Matt.
12: And for the third time today, the Colts will start a drive inside their own 5-yard line. This time, first and 10 at their own 4, following the third special teams penalty of the game on Indianapolis. But still plenty of time. Down by 2 scores. Technically, you know, you're down by a touchdown, another touchdown, and a 2-point conversion. 31-16, 4:24 left to go in the third quarter. Last time the Colts had it, they scored a field goal, a 58-yarder by Spencer Schrader.
1: Got to come away with a touchdown and you now keep going and moving in the right direction.
12: Under center goes Daniel Jones. Colts on the move right to left. Colts in the blue. Ravens in the white. 3 yards in the back end zone is Jonathan Taylor, the lone back. O'Ally Cox tied in left. Daniel Jones hands off to Jonathan Taylor. Running space. There he goes. 10. He's at the 15. He's at the 20. Taking tacklers with him to the 25-yard line. 21-yard gallop. Jonathan Taylor heating up in the second half.
1: This offensive line now is really establishing their dominance against this line and able to get into the secondary in the second and third level. And he's just running with authority.
12: Jonathan Taylor with a big run right there. Taylor, for his career, is averaging over 5 yards per carry in the second halves of games. He's got 50 rushing yards already in the second half today. First and 10 of the 25 for the Colts. Still their own territory. Daniel Jones goes out of the gun. Seth McGowan, no, that's Taylor still in there. They give it to him. Big run again. 30-35. Bulldozes his way across the first down marker across the 35 to the 37-yard line for 12 more.
1: The other thing that's happening, Matt, not only is the offensive line and the tight ends doing a nice job, but the receivers are downfield just really moving. Mauling these defensive backs and allowing Jonathan to just pick his points, pick his places, and then able to explode through it.
12: Jonathan Taylor last year finished third in rushing, over 1,500 yards, second in scrimmage yards, first and 10 to the 37-yard line for the Colts. Daniel Jones starts again, first and 10, under center this time, outside zone right to Jonathan Taylor, follows his blockers, cuts outside the numbers, gets to the 40-yard line, and then plunges up to the 41 and picks up 4.
1: What they did on those first two drives plays is they took Roquan Smith out of the equation, and then that one, Jonathan just wraps around at the very edge and still able to pick up a nice gain on that one.
12: He's 1 yard away from 100 yards. 18 carries, 99 on the ground, 5.5 yards per carry, 2 touchdowns with a long of 21 so far. Second down and 6 at the 41-yard line. Colts to their own territory, trailing 31-16 as we approach 2:15 to go in the third. Jones dips under center, ball in the right hash. Taylor stays in. They give it to him going right, and that's going to be a tackle for loss. They get him down at the line of scrimmage right at the 40-yard line. Coming up and making the tackle there is Travis Jones. Also, Zion Young, the rookie linebacker out of Missouri, part of that stop, too. Now it's 3rd down and 7.
1: Yeah, they did a nice job, the Ravens did, of just stacking that area, and all of those guys just rallied as soon as they saw Jonathan Taylor with the football. He had nowhere to run.
12: So 3rd down and long as the Colts need this drive to continue. Indianapolis 3 out of 8 on 3rd down. The drive started on their own 4. Now they've got it on their own 40. Daniel Jones goes out of the gun, motions Tyler Warren left. 3 receivers go that way. Now Warren coming back close to the tackle. So that wide right is Alec Pierce. Back in the throw, Daniel Jones plants in the pocket, looking. And he's going to veer it upfield, and it's dropped. Around the 41-yard line of Baltimore, Alec Pierce, the intended receiver. Nate Wiggins in covers for Baltimore with the pass breakup.
1: Yeah, Nate Wiggins, at the second the ball gets there, is able to knock it out of the hands of Alec Pierce. Really good coverage by him.
12: And Wiggins, the second-year man out of Clemson, with a great pass breakup, preventing a 3rd down conversion for the Colts, and they will punt. Sanchez on to boot it away. LaJonte Wester back deep to receive at the 10. Stops the clock with 1:26 to go in the third quarter. Colts trail by 15. Snap back to Sanchez, right foot into it, swings his foot into the ball, spirally punt, Wester at the 10-yard line, veers to his right 15, cuts off a block, coming to the near side 20, gets to the 23, maybe the 24-yard line, and is pushed out of bounds there by Taj Chambers, an undrafted rookie free agent for the Colts out of the SEC, and Indianapolis will take over on defense with Baltimore back to work, leading 31-16 on the Ruoff Mortgage scoreboard. Timeout down below, a minute 15 to go, third quarter. First and 10 Baltimore on their own 23 when we come back on the Ascension St. Vincent Radio Network.
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12: A minute 15 to play in the third quarter. Welcome back to Colts football at Lucas Oil Stadium in the season opener. It's the Ravens 31, Colts 16 on the Ruoff Mortgage scoreboard. First and 10, Baltimore ball on their own 23-yard line following a Rigoberto Sanchez punt alongside Charles Arbuckle. I'm Matt Taylor, Lair Overton on the sidelines for us. And so now we're about to see the Ravens back to work here for the third time in this third quarter. Colts have outscored them in the second half, 3-0. They've actually outgained them in the second half as well. But again, time is up the essence with the Colts still down by 2 scores.
1: Yeah, come up with another stop and then find your way to get to the end zone right after that. That's what you have to do in order to get back in this ballgame.
12: Derrick Henry in the game, pistol formation. Lamar Jackson goes out of the gun. Jackson's over 250 passing yards today. First and 10 of the 23. And they give it right up the gut to Henry, and Henry's going to be collected by the Colts. Short pick up to the 25. Arden Key makes the tackle for the Colts. Gain of 2.
1: Yeah, one of the things with Derrick Henry when he was a younger player was put the ball on the ground. Last year he had some fumbling problems early in the year, but he corrected that. The guy's going to be attacking the football every time, and you need to tackle him as well.
12: Derrick Henry played the Colts so often, you know, twice a year, every year with the Tennessee Titans. He has the most rushing yards, or I should say second most rushing yards in Titans history. They play action to him. Now Jackson in trouble, takes off and cuts up into the pocket before he wanted to. And Bryce Betcher collects a broken play there. Lamar Jackson also stopped by Bryce Betcher and Arden Key. Gain of only 2 up to around the 28-yard line. Now it's third down, and we'll call it 5 coming up for the Ravens, and that might be the last play of the third quarter.
1: Yeah, real nice play by Betcher of getting in there and making a tackle. Arden Key was on a rush. He peeled back and was able to get in there as well.
12: So the Ravens want to talk about it, and they'll have the quarter break to discuss strategy here coming up on third down and 5 on their own 28-yard line. That's the end of the third quarter. 15 minutes to go, and the Colts, they definitely have a pulse, but they got to start making some plays on defense, trailing 31-16 as we head to the fourth quarter. Stay with us. You're listening to the Colts in the season opener at Lucas Oil Stadium, and this is the Ascension St. Vincent Radio Network.
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12: Well, a huge play in this game to start the fourth quarter. The Ravens have it, third down and five at the 28-yard line. As we head to the fourth quarter, Ravens lead the Colts 31-16. In the third quarter, the Colts outgained the Ravens 79-52, outscored them 3-0. But the Colts still need a big-time stop here on third down and five. The Ravens have misfired on their last four third-down attempts. Moving right to left now to start the fourth quarter. Shotgun snap back to the quarterback. Jackson fires downfield, and it's an over-the-shoulder catch. First down, big catch and run. And that is a huge gain to Chris Moore, activated off the practice squad. And Jackson put it right in the bucket. Yards after the catch to Moore. He's going to gallop down to the Indianapolis 19-yard line. A back-breaking conversion on third and five.
1: They had a bunch formation, and Charvarius Ward got caught up in it.
2: Number 76.
1: Moore able to go over the top, and Lamar Jackson with a great throw.
12: Chris Moore in his 11th season out of Cincinnati. He's been primarily a special teams player, but because of some injuries to Jacoby Lane and then also Zay Flowers, he's been called into duty here on offense. Derrick Henry, the ball carry outside zone, right, spinning upfield inside the 10. He's got a first down, takes tacklers down to around the 7-yard line for a 12-yard pickup. And Derrick Henry comfortably over 100 yards on that one. And now it's first and goal for Baltimore.
1: Well, if you don't get him at the first level, he is just going to go and grind through you. Bryce Betcher had a chance, and he just works through that to that right side of line of scrimmage, and they came off the ball with authority.
12: The gain to Moore was 53. So they have completions today of 49, 53, and 54. And they've all led to points. And here's Derrick Henry again, crashing upfield. Barges inside to five. And he'll get it down to around the 3-yard line and pick up four. And so now it'll bring up second down and goal for the Ravens inside the 5-yard line.
1: Matt, we talked about it before the game. Limit their explosives. And those are backbreakers when you give up 40 or more yards. Yeah. Three key plays.
12: We haven't seen Flowers since halftime, but he went over 150 receiving yards in the first half. That's actually a career high for him. By the way, Derrick Henry, this is his 56th career 100-yard rushing game, ranking first among active players in that regard. Jackson out of the gun. It's a pistol. They'll give it off to Henry, working left, and he'll glide in for a touchdown. That's his third rushing touchdown today. And on the opening possession of the fourth quarter, it's a 3-yard run by Derrick Henry, and the Ravens have broken it open again. They now lead the Colts 37-16 with 12:46 to go.
1: Yeah, Derrick Henry just gets to the outside, and you don't realize how fast he is. He's able to go just run to the corner and make that touchdown nice and easy.
12: This is the second time in Derrick Henry's career he's rushed for three rushing touchdowns in a game. It's the eighth time in his career. done it in totality. And he ranks first among active players with multiple rushing touchdown games. Today is number 33. Six plays, 77 yards, 3:29 a time. Derrick Henry with a 3-yard run into the end zone. That's your sustained drive brought to you by GGT Energy Solutions. 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Timeout on the field, 12:46 to go, fourth quarter. Ravens 38, Colts 16. Colts ball when we come back. This is Colts football on the Ascension St. Vincent Radio Network.
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16: 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The Ravens put seven more on the board following a Derrick Henry third touchdown on the ground today. The Ravens now lead 38-16, 12 minutes to go in the fourth, Matt.
12: Yeah, 22-point deficit right now for the Colts. Obviously still plenty of time left, but everything from here on out, Charles, has got to go right. It has to go the Colts' way. This is shaping up to be the worst loss for the Colts since they lost by 21 points to San Francisco last year here on Monday Night Football right here at Lucas Oil Stadium. But defense right there just gave up too many big plays on that drive.
1: Yeah, you can't, you know, when you have a third and long situation and you're giving up 53 yards, it's a tough day for the defense, but it's really been a tough day for everybody because you just haven't been able to get on track when you need to.
12: Colts have given up 450 yards of offense so far. They've been outgained 450 to 193. Tyler Lupon to kick off. Colts back deep to receive McGowan and Ashton Doolin. Doolin underneath it at the 6-yard line outside the numbers left. Upfield he goes. 20. Stutter steps. Gets to the 25-yard line. Rolled up around the 27 by Baltimore. Zion Young on the tackle, the rookie out of Missouri.
1: Well, a lot of talk about Jesse Minter. His dad, Rick Minter, was a great longtime coach.
12: Cincinnati
1: and a lot of other places. But he has just really come in, and it's, the first thing he did is he and Doyle went down and spent time with Lamar Jackson to just make sure, hey, you're our guy, so let's figure out how we're going to do this and work this relationship. So far, it seems to be on the right path.
12: First and 10 to the 26-yard line for Indianapolis. Trailing big, 38-16. 12:42 to go in the game. Colts on the move left to right. Jonathan Taylor, the back left of Jones, out of the gun. Play action to him, dropping as Jones has good protection. Clean pocket, fires downfield, incomplete left side. Flags on the play. Tyler Warren, the intended target. Warren a little bit slow to get up. Penalty
6: pass
12: on the field.
6: So on the defense, number 24, that's a spot foul. Enter automatic. First down.
12: We're going to get Malachi Starks, the safety out of Georgia in his second year, on the penalty that time. So the one thing Baltimore's got to clean up are penalties. They've done everything well today, obviously dominating like they have, but they do have 10 penalties as a team.
1: That's a good call out, Matt. They have just not been good with that. And the Colts haven't been able to capitalize on it, but it's too many penalties for them.
12: We'll take it. First and 10 to the 37-yard line following an 11-yard pass interference penalty. Empty set now for Daniel Jones. Five wide, three go to the right side. Backs to throw, plants in the pocket, gives ground again, and he'll scan and throw it over the middle. Caught at the 45-yard line for Indianapolis. Jonathan Taylor with a catch out of the backfield. Not enough for a first down.
1: Jonathan does a nice job of checking on the edge and then getting and finding a little hole. Daniel able to find him really quickly. Going to have to score. You got to have to keep going quickly.
12: Gain of eight. Taylor's third grab. Second down and two. Colts marching left to right. Back in the throw is Daniel Jones on second and short. Fires upfield. This is Keenan Allen with a grab right at the sticks. He's going to fall forward and get a first down to the 48. And that will produce a first down for the Colts. The chains will move, and Indianapolis quickly on the ball at the line of scrimmage. First and 10 near midfield. Jones out of the gun. Right side is Taylor. Sidecar right as the running back. Four receivers into the pattern. Back in the throw again is Jones. He's going to send a missile left side on the left sideline. Caught by Alec Pierce. Marlon Humphrey on the tackle, but Pierce makes the grab. Into plus territory. Inside the 40-yard line to the Raven 38.
1: Jesse Minter and Anthony Weaver. Anthony Weaver is the DC, and Jesse Minter the head coach, but Minter calls the plays, so it's interesting to watch that dynamic. But these guys on the defense say it has worked very well for them as a unit.
12: Daniel Jones, 15 out of 25. He'll take to the air here again. Check it down, and there's a slant for a catch short of the 30-yard line. And that's Keenan Allen once more on the grab. Fifth grab of the game for Keenan Allen. Coming over in free agency, being signed late in free agency. Late in training camp, gain of six to the 32 of Baltimore. Daniel Jones with Taylor as his back left, backs the throw, plants in the pocket, shuffling, looking, sent the missile wide over the middle, and that is Alec Pierce, yards after the catch. Now Pierce on the move to the 10-yard line, and he's finally going to be stopped at the 9. 23-yard pickup there for Alec Pierce from Daniel Jones, and now the Colts have it first and goal.
1: Dave Daniel protection, Alec Pierce runs that dig or that deep end, and Daniel hits him in stride, and that's why he's able to pick up some nice yards.
12: Injured player for Baltimore, that's Marlon Humphrey, Lair Overton. This offense is moving here.
7: With these back-to-back plays from Keenan Allen and Alec Pierce, I wanted to go back to something I asked Alec Pierce about just a couple of days ago, and that was about the addition of Keenan Allen and what he's learned from the veteran wide receiver. And Alec said he's just observed that Keenan Allen is such a crafty route runner. So he said, I definitely try to take some stuff from both Keenan and Josh Downs and pick up some of those moves with the ability that they have to get open and make the plays that they do. As Alec Pierce is obviously looking to have an even heavier role within this offense with some of those offseason departures, and you can see it on full display in this last drive.
12: Pierce with a big pickup. Marlon Humphrey trots off the field under his own power. That's good. Injury timeout brought to you by Forte Sports Medicine and Orthopedics, proud partner of the Indianapolis Colts since 1984. So brief timeout or stoppage there for the injury. This is the third trip for the Colts inside the Coca-Cola red zone. Indianapolis 2-for-2, scoring touchdowns, both of them from Jonathan Taylor. First and goal now at the 9. 10:35 and moving here in the fourth quarter. Colts down by 22. Daniel Jones looks left, plants in the pocket, scanning over the middle. It's Tyler Warren and jumps across the goal line. Touchdown! Tyler Warren with the score. A 9-yard hookup from Daniel Jones. Tyler Warren spikes the ball in the end zone, and the Colts are breathing a little bit of life back into this game. 38-22, 10:26 to go.
1: Really nice job by Daniel Jones of just finding Tyler right in the middle of the field. He's able to just knife in and get the touchdown. That was a nice drive by the Colts.
12: Six plays, all it took for the Colts there. 74 yards, 220 a time. Daniel Jones with a 9-yard pass to Tyler Warren for the score. The second-year versatile tight end out of Penn State finds Pater. Schrader for the extra point, and it is good. 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Timeout down below. 10:26 to go, fourth quarter. It's the Ravens 38, Colts 23. Baltimore back with the ball. The Colts need a stop after this on the Ascension St. Vincent Radio Network.
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12: Daniel Jones with his first passing touchdown in 2026. It was a 9-yard pass to Tyler Warren, and that pulls the score 38-23. The Colts still trail the Ravens. 10:26 to go in the fourth quarter. Daniel Jones really crisp on that last drive. He was 6 out of 6 for 63 yards. Tyler Warren last year had 4 receiving touchdowns. Kickoff by Schrader, left to right, taken by Moore. Chris Moore across the 25. He gets to the 30-yard line and is stopped right there by the Colts. A tackle there by Caden Curry, the rookie product out of Center Grove. Hey, Scotty, can we turn this music down? Thank you, sir. 10:22 to go in this fourth period. It's the Ravens 38, Colts 23. And we'll see what the Colts defense has in store.
1: Got to stop Derrick Henry first and foremost. Get yourself in situations where you can put them in third down so you can get the ball back.
12: And the Ravens scored a touchdown last time they had the ball. Derrick Henry capped it off, but it was a big play to Chris Moore in the passing game to set up the touchdown. Outside zone left, Derrick Henry over 100 yards. He gets a healthy gain here across the 35 to the 36, picks up 6. Akeem Davis-Gaither makes the tackle for the Colts.
1: Run fits against a guy like this have to be on point. At this point, he's picking up 6, 5, 6, 7 yards a carry. That doesn't bode well for you.
12: You can't have that when you're trying to get back into the game. And just down by 2 scores. Davis Gaither with his 6th tackle today. The Colts have 5 players with at least 5 stops on the afternoon. Outside zone left again to Derrick Henry, galloping upfield, close to a first down, smash down at the 40-yard line, gain of 4, 4.5, and they're going to give him the first down. And the Ravens will take that for sure in terms of being able to work more time off the clock. That is their 20th first down of the game.
2: 76 of the offense is reporting as eligible.
12: 9:15 and moving here in the fourth quarter. Colts defense today has given up 460 yards of total offense.
1: And a big tackle as a tight end and then multiple tight ends and just try to wear the Colts out.
12: Jackson out of the pistol, gives off left side to Henry, cuts off a block, loses his footing, and he'll dart up to the 42-yard line, stopped by A.J. Halsey and Arden Key. Part of that stop, too, to the 42, gain up 2. And the Colts are hanging on to their timeouts. They've got all three of their stoppages, as do the Ravens. But the clock is moving. We're down to 8:40 to go in the game. The Colts trail by 15.
1: And the Colts are, I mean, the Ravens are going to milk the clock. They're not going to snap it until
12: right
1: 2 to 3 seconds every time right now.
12: Derrick Henry with 129 yards rushing, 3 touchdowns. Back in to throw, Jackson rolling right, fires upfield. That's a catch. First down to the right flat. Mark Andrews, who's their all-time leader in catches, receiving yards, and receiving touchdowns, picks up 13 yards in the plus territory to the Colts' 45-yard line. More importantly, a first down for Baltimore.
1: Had a down year last year, but that was a nice throw and a catch by Andrews and Jackson. And after you have been committed to the run, and then all of a sudden they come out with that and get you off balance, they were able to pick up that first down.
12: Yeah, Mark Andrews last year, 422 receiving yards and 5 touchdowns. That's a bad year for him. Mm-hmm. Obviously very critical of his own production. Outside zone right, Derrick Henry smashes upfield, and the Colts are there at the point of attack to make the tackle with Arden Key and Jerry Tillery on the stop. Short pickup to the 44. Gain of only a yard. What do you do here with your timeouts, Charles? When do you decide to start taking them?
1: Well, I was thinking if this next, if they get another first down, then you're forced to have to take them after that. Now you're just trying to say, okay, let the defense stop them, and then we'll still have some time. That way we don't use all of our timeouts now.
12: Clock is moving as we approach 7 minutes to go in the ball game. Colts trail 38-23. Second down and 9 for Baltimore at the 44-yard line of the Colts. Shotgun snap for Jackson. Takes to the air. Throws right side. Caught by Justin Hill. And Hill in the flat. Tightroping that sideline. He's got a first down as he lost his balance, but regained it just enough to get 10 yards down to the 34. The chains will move again for Baltimore, which means they can start to milk more time off the clock.
1: So much attention to the run that you lose sight of Justice Hill just leaking out. And Latu has to chase him down because there's nobody there for coverage. And then this is where, if they keep doing this, you're going to be forced to use your timeouts.
12: It's his first catch of the game. It's a big one. First and 10 to the 34 of Indianapolis. 6.5 to go now into the game. They're changing personnel at the line of scrimmage. Mark Andrews in motion left. And Durham Smythe, the tight end, in the middle blocking for Derrick Henry. Cuts off a block. Smashes the ball inside the 30. He's going to be tripped up down to the 29. He picks up 5 more. Stop on the play for the Colts. That is Cam Bynum and Bryce Betcher there. Betcher missed the initial tackle at the point of attack, but then came back to get at least a hand on Derrick Henry.
1: Yeah, he missed it completely and then came back around. You're right. But that's what Derrick Henry does to you.
12: Out of the game now. Justice Hill in as the lone back. Mark Andrews, the tight end, motion to the right side. Under center, Andrews pitches right side to Hill. Cuts it outside the numbers. Slashes inside the 30. And he'll be stopped by the Colts. And that's Davis, Gaither, and Halsey. And Betcher on the stop. And so that'll bring up third down and short here.
1: Nice job by the defense there. And you still have a chance to make a play on third down to get yourself in a situation where they are forced to kick a field goal. Or
12: right. Well, giving up points here is big because it's still a two-score game. You got all three of your timeouts as we approach the five-minute mark of the fourth quarter. 38-23, Ravens over the Colts. 3rd and 5 of the 29 of the Colts. Jackson out of the gun, moves a man in motion. That is Rashad Bateman to the left. Hill the back, and they give it to him on a draw. Starts up the middle, then cuts to his right. Jitterbugs to the 27-yard line. He's eaten up by Grover Stewart. And Bryce Betcher a part of the stop. Short of a first down are the Ravens. So now it's 4th down and 3. And the Colts are still hanging on to those timeouts. Looks like Baltimore is going to go for it. Their offense, for what it's worth, is still on the field. The play clock still has plenty of time on it. The offense is still out there, and Luke, the kicker, is warming up over on the sideline.
1: I think he's going to let it run all the way down and then call a timeout to send the kicker out.
12: Play clock down to 2. It's at 1, and Minter, Jesse Minter, the head coach, calls a timeout. Minter in his first year. As Casey mentioned in the pregame show, he's a Hoosier native from Yorktown, Indiana, Yorktown High School. Actually coached some college football at Indiana State for a couple of years with the Sycamores. He was an assistant defensive coach, the defensive coordinator for 2 years. Quickly pause 10 seconds for station ID on the Ascension St. Vincent Radio Network.
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12: Tyler Loop on for a field goal he made earlier from 57, which was a new career long. This one will be from 45. It'll come from the right hash out of the hold of the punter, Ryan Eckley. There's the snap. Kick is up, and it is good from 45. Three more added on the board for the Ravens, and they're up comfortably once again, 41-23. 4:09 to go in this fourth quarter. So the field goal up and good. The scoring drive for Baltimore, it goes 10 plays, 43 yards, and 6 minutes and 17 seconds of time. A 45-yard field goal by Loop. By the way, the Colts do have a made field goal in this ball game. That was a 58-yarder by Spencer Schrader. Came back in the third quarter. That's brought to you by Purdue University. Purdue students in Indianapolis are lining up for career success. Discover how Boilermakers kickstart their futures at purdue.edu/indy. So 41-23, the score. You know, interesting tidbit coming into this game. No quarterback in NFL history averages more points in week one opening games than Lamar Jackson. Career-wise, averaging 33 points per game. The Ravens today have 41. They're doing it with, like we talked about, a fresh set of new coaches. Jesse Minter and then Declan Doyle, the new offensive coordinator.
1: And I think a fresh perspective for them. You know, John Harbaugh did a nice job there. Now he's with the New York Giants, but they got a new crew calling plays and doing different things there.
12: Seth McGowan on the return on the kickoff across the 25, 30, 35, 40, 50. Down the left sideline, has one man to beat, and he's pushed out of bounds into plus territory. Seth McGowan making the difference on special teams. Pushed out of bounds at the 30-yard line of Baltimore.
1: Those are the things that you want to see when those young guys get opportunities, even if it's late in the game. How are you going to fight? And I think that's a critical piece. Seth McGowan with a huge return.
12: 66-yard return by Seth McGowan, Lair Overton, the rookie out of Kentucky, making a difference.
7: And this is a reunion in Indianapolis for the rookie and his position coach, DeAndre Smith, because DeAndre Smith actually recruited Seth out of high school when DeAndre was at Texas Tech. The two remained in contact, even though Seth obviously went elsewhere for his collegiate career. And DeAndre said since getting him now in the running back room, he's just been so impressed with how attentive that Seth is, how much attention to detail he pays.
12: Jones out of the gun, takes to the air, flies it downfield, and that's way over the head of Josh Downs, who broke off his route at the 15-yard line. Maybe Daniel Jones thought that was going to continue downfield down the right sideline, but incomplete. 3:55 remaining in the game.
1: Yeah, they weren't on the same page there. Clearly, I thought he thought he was going outside, and Josh worked his way back in, and Daniel, fortunately for him, threw it far enough where the defensive back couldn't get it.
12: Stops the clock. Under 4 minutes to go. Second and long at the 30-yard line of Baltimore. The Colts trail big, 41-23. Colts are down by three scores. Jones out of the gun. McGowan is the back left. Ball to left hash. Back in the throw again is Daniel Jones. Plants. Veers about upfield to the right. Caught. Keenan Allen the grab to the 16-yard line. Make that the 26, I beg your pardon. That's his sixth grab of the afternoon. Short pickup. Now it's third and six. Clock is moving. The Colts have all three of their timeouts. They're quickly on the ball. Jones out of the gun. McGowan the back. Two receivers go left and right. Back to the throws. The Colts quarterback. Flush out of the pocket. Moving right. Throws and just throws away out of bounds on the right sideline. Feeling pressure from Baltimore. Kyle Hamilton, part of that pressure, brings up fourth and six, 3:27 left, and obviously here in this situation, the Colts must go for it.
1: The positive there again, Matt, is Daniel Jones shows that he can get away from the rush, and that was the one thing you want to see, is he all the way back. We saw that a few times today where he's been able to pick up the first down, get away from pressure, and that's the one thing that's going to help this Colts ball club.
12: Colts are going for it for the first time today on fourth down. Last year, they were 18 for 27, 66%, a tied for fifth. Fourth and six of the 26 of Baltimore. Out of the gun, Jones, four receivers. They bring pressure. Looks like they're going to bring pressure off the edges. Here they come, and the play is being stopped. And
6: being snapped. Delay of game on the offense. 5-yard penalty. Fourth down.
12: Delay of game on the Colts. Now it's going to make fourth and six, fourth and 11. Fourth penalty of the afternoon for the Colts. Taking a look and scanning the crowd here at Lucas Oil Stadium. I'd say it's about a third, maybe a half full.
1: We had a really raucous crowd.
12: Yes, we did.
1: Start this game, and it was good to see these fans. We're geared up for the opening day of the season.
12: Fourth and 11 for the Colts. Move it back to the 31 of Baltimore. McGowan in motion out of the backfield left. Now he comes back in and rejoins Daniel Jones, the running back, right ball in the right hand.

0: 41-23. The defense for the Colts called back into duty.
1: And 76. The offense reports is eligible 76.
0: The Colts are on the precipice of, unfortunately, Charles, giving up over 500 yards of offense today.
2: Well, the one thing Seth McGowan's going to learn, you got to get in and really hurt, get established with Malachi Stark. Those are things you got to clean up.
0: Derrick Henry on a counter, rolls to the right, breaks it out. He's at the numbers. He's across the 45, trying to stretch it up to midfield. Knee will touch down to the 49 for a gain of 9. Brought down by Akeem Davis Gaither, but Derrick Henry continues to just break the will of the Colts. 144 yards rushing today, averaging 6 yards per carry and 3 touchdowns. It's the 8th time in his career with 3 rushing scores in a game.
2: And the Ravens last year, like you said, 156.6 yards per carry rushing the ball. And that...
0: Yeah, and today they're at 198. 33 for 198 as a team. Jackson again pitches it to Justice Hill into the boundary. He's got a first down across the 50 outside the numbers. Pushed out of bounds to the right sideline of the 45 of the Colts. That's a gain of 6.
2: Matt, if you look at this Ravens team, there's been a lot of talk about if they can improve on offense and be better defensively. What we saw today, pretty good. They're going to be a good team. If they start like this, imagine how they're going to be as they get better and make improvements that they do.
0: 41-23 the score, Ravens over the Colts, and that'll take us down to the two-minute warning. 2 minutes to go. Colts have all 3 of their timeouts.
1: This is the two-minute warning.
0: And the Ravens are in plus territory once again. When we come back, they'll have a 1st and 10. The Colts 44-yard line at the two-minute warning with the Ravens up by 18 points here at Lucas Oil Stadium. We're back in a moment on the Ascension St. Vincent Radio Network.
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0: 2-minute warning here in the fourth quarter at Lucas Oil Stadium. Week number one. It's the Baltimore Ravens 41, Colts 23 on the Ruoff Mortgage scoreboard. Alongside Charles Arbuckle in the booth, I'm Matt Taylor. Lara Overton, our sideline reporter. Ravens have outgained the Colts 509-251. Time of possession, which was such an issue at times last year, continues to be an issue today as the Ravens have roughly had the ball for 9 more minutes of time this afternoon. 23 first downs for Baltimore, only 17 for the Colts. And unfortunately, Charles, this is the first time the Colts have given up over 500 yards of offense to their opposition since they did so on October 29th against the New Orleans Saints in 2023.
1: Your season like that, but the one thing you have to say is, where can we take these positives and try to figure out? And you got to do it quickly because we got the Kansas City Chiefs next.
0: Yeah, they're right there waiting for you. They play tomorrow night on Monday night against the Broncos. Meanwhile, out of the 2-minute warning, the Ravens come out in victory formation. Colts have all

0: three of their timeouts, but it looks like Shane Steichen is electing not to use them, trailing by three scores. That was the first kneel down by Lamar Jackson. He's going to have to do it at least two more times. He's under center here, flanked by a couple of running backs. Justice Hill behind him, and so is Nate Hibner. And that's the second kneel down. They'll have to do it again as we dip under 1 minute to go here in the ball game. Also back into the game is Josh Cuevas. He's a rookie.
1: Matt, when you give up so many explosives and you have opportunities and you don't capitalize, that's the one thing when these guys go back and look at film, they're gonna realize, they're gonna recognize.
0: Yep. Colts are gonna drop their first game of the season, and unfortunately it'll be sort of a common theme for Indianapolis in terms of week ones. And now lost 12 of their last 13 opening day games. There's the last kneel down by Lamar Jackson, and that's going to do it. Both teams come out from their respective sidelines, and they'll shake hands and dap each other up. But the Ravens best the Colts today. It was no question who the better team was this afternoon. It was Baltimore on the road as they knock off the Colts. 41-23, that's the final score this afternoon on the Ruoff Mortgage scoreboard. The game has not yet gone final in terms of official. We're still 5 seconds on the game clock. We're down to two. We're at one. And now, officially, week one is in the books. The Ravens 1-0, Colts 0-1, as really, after the first possession of the game, the Ravens dominated the Colts. The Colts took the early lead up 6-0. But then after that, Baltimore ripped off 28 straight points. And the Colts were never able to fully recover and were never able to really threaten in the second half as they lose by 18 here on opening day. When we come back, we'll wrap up things, get Charles' final thoughts. We'll go over game trends, final numbers, and then also get you set up and ready to go for the fifth quarter huddle call-in show. Obviously, a lot to discuss after this one. Greg Rakestraw, Bill Brooks, and Rick Venturi are standing by. They want to talk to you. You can call the Verizon Hotline at 317-699-BLUE, 317-699-BLUE. So you can call that number right now, get in the queue, and get ready to go and voice your thoughts after this one. But, of course, Baltimore over the Colts, 41-23. That's the final score today in week number one. We'll come back and wrap it up right after this. You're listening to Colts Football, and this is the Ascension St. Vincent Radio Network.
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0: for the final time here on the Ascension St. Vincent Radio Network in terms of this iteration with Charles Arbuckle. I'm Matt Taylor. Lara Overton was on the sidelines for us. She's now inside the Colts locker room gathering interviews and sound that we'll hear throughout the postgame show coming up. It's the Ravens over the Colts, 41-23, the final score this afternoon at Lucas Oil Stadium. So the week one woes are back for the Colts. As I said, they've now lost 12 of their last 13 week one games, and unfortunately their losing streak dating back to last year continues. It now reaches 8 consecutive regular season games for the Colts that they've dropped. This is the longest consecutive losing streak for the Colts since they lost 8 in a row at the end of the 2022 season, and then lumping in week one 2023. So the last regular season win for the Colts still dates back to early November of last year when they beat the Falcons in overtime in Germany. The win this afternoon for the Ravens jumps them up to 1-0. They win their first opening day game since 2023. And the Colts have now dropped 4 of their last 5 games to Baltimore. The series now reads 11 wins for the Colts, 8 for Baltimore. And with the win today, the Ravens also notched just their second win ever here in the city of Indianapolis. The Colts are now 6-2 all-time against the Ravens in Indy. The Colts hit the road next week. They'll take on Kansas City and the Chiefs at Arrowhead. That'll be the first road test of the year for the Colts, and then the Ravens will have their home opener next Sunday against the New Orleans Saints. Charles Arbuckle, a lot to break down, namely what happened to the Colts today on defense, yielding over 500 yards of total offense to the Ravens. It's the first time the Colts have given up that much since the 2023 season. The Colts gave up 31 points in the first half. First time the Colts gave up over 30 points in the first half of the game since the 2011 season. Charles, how do you sum up what we saw, or maybe more importantly, what we didn't see consistently today from the Colts defense?
1: Well, clearly, there was no answer for Zay Flowers early on, and that was an issue. And then the few times you were able to get to Lamar Jackson, you didn't capitalize on those things, and that is another area where you got to make sure when you do, when you get him, you cannot let him out of your sights. And ultimately, when this game got out of hand, they were able to run the football with it in question, but when it got out of hand, that clearly goes against you. So I think when you look at this defense, there's some holes in it. You know, run fit is one that they're going to have to continue to keep improving,
0: yeah,
1: and finding and maybe and making sure that everyone understands that this, not just the first level, but the second level and the third level where those safeties are coming in and really making those stops. And that's going to be something that they have to clean up and clean up quick, because it's not going to stop. You got Kansas City coming right after that. You know, it just keeps coming at you. So I think those are the things that I look at. And you watch, you know, the Texans are on. They're up. They're losing, but they've scored 31 points. Everything that you see in these first 4 weeks,
0: yeah,
1: are going to come at you pretty fast. And you got to figure out a way to correct those things quickly.
0: Yeah, it was the big plays to do. I mean, give credit to Baltimore. They had a great game plan. Their stars executed. Lamar Jackson played well. He had 324 passing yards. Derrick Henry had 144 rushing yards. So as a team, they throw for over 300. They run for over 200. Coming into this season for the Colts, a lot of our question marks, a lot of our dialogue all offseason, going into training camp, and these last couple of weeks heading into the first game, Charles, has been, what are the Colts going to get? How can they marry the synergy between the secondary that's proven, that has the experience, that is going to kind of drive the ship here for Lou Anarumo's system? How can they marry those two things together with the pass rush?
1: Mm-hmm.
0: How did you see those things come to fruition today, or lack thereof? Because the pass rush, at times, it just wasn't there, as Lamar Jackson had a lot of time to scan the field and take those shots down the field. They had 3 completions today of at least 49 yards.
1: A couple of things. I mean, you've got some young safeties, and the nickel or the safety, A.J. Halsey and Justin Wally, they were picking on Justin today.
0: Yeah.
1: He's going to have to figure that out quickly, because that's one of the things that teams are going to do. Once you put something on film,
0: yeah,
1: then how do you come back from it? Good young player, A.J. Halsey, the same thing. I think also what you have to find is, how do you put them in the best position so they can make plays for you? it looked like the edges were coming on, and as the game went on, that is something that you want to look forward to, because if you can get the rush and then hold them down. But one of those big pass plays was against Charvarius Ward, who also is a veteran guy. So I think you're going to have to clean some of those things up on the back end. But the rush, once they hit that speed bump and then they start getting going, you got to do it just quicker. And the offense, though, I'll say this. The offense started really well, and then they went to a lull, and it allowed the Ravens to turn them over, get the ball away from them. So those are some of the things they're going to have to clean up, too. It's not all defense. Special teams. You can't have penalties in special teams. Nice long run by Seth McGowan at the end. So there's just some things they really have to look at in totality with the experience level, and also with guys that haven't played a whole lot of snaps but are going to be forced into duty quickly.
0: Well, offensively, Daniel Jones, he's back. First game today in 280 days, coming off the torn Achilles in week 13 last year against Jacksonville. So he makes the start, roughly 9 months removed. And the rehab, I mean, he attacked it, you know, so forcefully. 19 out of 31, 166 yards, one touchdown, one pick. Passer rating today is 72.8. Did show off some mobility. Had to scramble out of the pocket a couple of times. What did you think of Daniel Jones and just how he looked? And how optimistic are you with him playing quarterback the rest of the season based on the one-game sample size with him coming off the injury today?
1: I thought he looked healthy. I thought he could move around pretty well. There were some times where he had to evade the rush. You know, I think the one thing for Daniel is when they protected him, he threw the ball very well. Got the ball to where it needed to be, other than that Roquan Smith interception. You know, the two turnovers came at just the wrong time for the Colts, because that allowed the Ravens in this short field. Yeah, and then turn it around. So I think if you can clean those things up, that helps. Seth McGowan's going to have to get better. If he's a third down back, you got to get in front of guys. And there were a couple of times where he became the leaky part, and that's the last line of defense between him and Daniel. But again, it's a rookie playing, you know, not a rookie, but basically a rookie trying to play a position that he's practiced, but now you're seeing live ammunition. He's going to get better. All of those things have to improve in order for you to get your offense going the way it's going. It's good to see Alec come back. He got banged up early, but came right back, and there were some plays that he made. So I looked at Daniel Jones, and I think you're in a good spot there, and he's going to only improve and play better. He worked the rust off from missing half of the last year.
0: Well, lastly, as we wrap up here, Charles, I mean, I think anybody that plays the game of football or anybody that plays sports long enough, you're gonna have games like this. You're going to take your licks. You're going to have highs. You're going to have lows. This is definitely a low to start the year, as you lose by 18 points in front of the home crowd, and now you've lost 8 straight games dating back to last year. I'm sure there's going to be people on social media. There's going to be people on the talk shows later on today on the post-game show. There's going to be people tomorrow that call in, you know, the local shows on the flagship channel here in Indianapolis. There are going to be people that are just upset, you know, in their minds, same old, same old. So mindset-wise, Charles, as a former player, how do you flush a game like this, knowing that, I mean, the marathon just started? Okay, you stumbled out of the blocks, but how do you regain your footing and sort of regain some of this, you know, momentum and try to get back on the right track so early on in the season after a small sample size tell you that you're an inferior team to one of the better teams in the AFC, at least on paper?
1: I think because you know you get better from the first week to the second week. And this is the first time a lot of these guys got actual time on both sides. So, you know, the Rams are supposed to win the Super Bowl. They lose their first game. I mean, there's a lot of things in the first week of the season you can't just go say, oh, it's over.
0: Yeah.
1: But what you have to do is take everything positive and make sure you clean up the things that you do not want to continue to harm you, because I think that's the real key as you look at this Colts team moving forward. How do they come back from this? How do they make sure they don't have these same mistakes to bite them again next week? But be in position to go and take a game and go to Kansas City and win one.
0: Indeed. It doesn't get tougher, or I should say doesn't lessen up in terms of toughness on the schedule. The Colts, like you said, have to go play in primetime at Arrowhead against the Chiefs. They're in primetime tomorrow against the Broncos. Final numbers today for the Colts. Some notes on offense. Daniel Jones, As we said, 19 for 31 for 166 yards and a touchdown pass. That came in the fourth quarter to Tyler Warren. Jonathan Taylor had 98 yards on 19 carries, two touchdowns. 65 of that total came in the third quarter. Keenan Allen had a team-high six catches in its Colts debut. Alec Pierce had a team-high 61 receiving yards on four catches. The Colts had six explosive plays this afternoon, and it had a high possession first half of eight, but they only scored twice in the first half. Defensively, the Colts forced one takeaway. That was a strip sack. On the sack, they split it up between Arden Key and Leatu Latu. The fumble was recovered by DeForest Buckner, and then the Colts offense quickly cashed that in into 7 points off of sudden change. Sacks today by Key, Latu. The Colts also had another one that was split up between Grover Stewart and DeForest Buckner. Akeem Davis-Gaither for the Colts had a team-high eight tackles. Cam Bynum, A.J. Halsey had seven stops each. And defensively, the Colts gave up three passing plays of at least 49 yards. And Zay Flowers for the Ravens had five catches for 150 yards and a touchdown and a long of 54 in the first half. We didn't see him at all in the second half, out with a hamstring injury, but he was able to rack up a career high in receiving yardage by playing just one half today. On special teams, Rigoberto Sanchez for the Colts punted five times for an average of 52.6 with a long of 59. Seth McGowan had a 66-yard kickoff return in the fourth quarter. That was a highlight. And the special teams, unfortunately, have things to clean up as well. They did have three of the Colts' four penalties this afternoon. Three of the four penalties came in the third phase of the game. All right, Charles, one final thought from you, one final wrap-up comment as the Colts lose by 18 points, and now they have to lick their wounds for a week and get ready to play another premier team on the road in the AFC against the Chiefs.
1: Well, I think the thing is, if you can go back and capture what you were able to do in that first drive, that offense looked really good. Let's get that back. And then defensively clean up some of the things so you don't have guys just running free.
0: Right.
1: And making sure that you can then attack whoever's playing quarterback. And I think that is what I look to see improve, because we saw this team in the preseason. We know that they can do that. It just has to be done on a Sunday afternoon or when you're playing your game, a Sunday night for next week.
0: Well, week two on the horizon. It'll be the first road test for the Colts. They'll take on the Chiefs on Sunday Night Football. It's also the first primetime affair for the Colts on the season. They played there last year in Week 12, and they fell to the Chiefs in that game 23-20 in overtime. And the Chiefs, just like the Colts, they're looking to rebound after missing the playoffs last year. They had a disappointing season at 6-11. It was the first time they missed out on the postseason as a franchise since 2014. So our coverage next Sunday will start at 7:30 Eastern time on Sunday night, and then the kickoff will follow at 8:20 on Sunday Night Football, Colts and Chiefs. 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Charles Arbuckle, our game day analyst. Lair Overton, our sideline reporter. Casey Vallier, our game day host. Rob Brown, our statistician. Scott Johnston is our studio producer. Cameron Blankenship and Nick Lopez are the studio engineers. Jake Robinson is the on-site game day engineer, and Nick Rodecap is the pre- and post-game producer and highlight coordinator. Coming up after this quick timeout, we'll transition you over to the fifth quarter huddle presented by Hensley Legal Group, where Greg Regstraw, Bill Brooks, Rick Venturi, they're going to recap the game. They're going to take your phone calls. Call in right now on the Verizon hotline, 317-699-BLUE, 317-699-BLUE. And they'll also have interviews, press conferences, and sound from the Colts locker room as the Colts fall today to the Ravens, 41-23, the final score here at Lucas Oil Stadium. I'm Matt Taylor. The fifth quarter huddle is coming up next, right after this, on the Ascension St. Vincent Radio Network.
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1: Scrambles up, and he's twisted down, brought down by the Colts.
2: Takes a shotgun snap, surveys,
1: and it's picked off by the Colts. Returning it the other way, big run, breaks it out, he's at the 50, he's at the 40, he may go, 10, 5, touchdown, 65 yards to the house.
0: We're talking Colts, taking your calls and breaking down the action. Now, here's your host, Greg Rakestraw, Bill Brooks, and Rick Venturi.
3: 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It happens higher. Hensley, it didn't happen the way Colts fans wanted it to happen today. A loss at home to the Baltimore Ravens by a score of 41-23. We are talking about it. We are commiserating. We are letting you vent to us here on the Fifth Quarter Huddle as part of the Ascension St. Vincent Radio Network. My name is Greg Rakestraw, joined by a pair of Colts legends in Bill Brooks and Rick Venturi over the telephone lines. And you can join us over those same telephone lines. The Verizon 5G hotline is 317-699-BLUE, 317-699-BLUE. Partner, it is good to see you. I wish we had something better to talk about. Overall first impressions from week one for this Indianapolis Colts football team?
4: Disappointing. Disappointing in the way they played today. Them going out there and Lamar Jackson and Derrick Henry and Zay Flowers having a big day. I mean, they just played well and they did a good job. And I mean, you turn the ball over and give the ball back to Lamar Jackson and give them opportunities to score points, it makes it very difficult. And when on first and second down, you don't do as good a job as you need to do because, you know, they didn't have many third down situations. So, you know, it's hard to put pressure on the quarterback when you don't have an opportunity to get after him on third down. But on first and second down, Baltimore just moved the ball down the field and score points. And as I said earlier, just cannot turn the ball over.
3: We welcome Rick Venturi again. Rick, we obviously got to do this during the course of the preseason. Great to officially welcome you to the postgame show during the regular season. But again, not exactly fun topics to discuss today. Overall, your impressions as to what you saw for the last three-plus hours?
5: Yeah, you know, I've got to follow up, Billy, on that. I thought it was one of the most disappointing days, really, in recent years for what our expectations were. You know, on that first drive and we took the ball down there, I thought, man, we are picking up right where we left off. You know, in that 8-2 start last year, it was just terrific. Everything was exactly the same. Came out throwing the ball. Then we gave it to Jonathan down in there. Everything looked great. And then the rest of the first half was just ridiculous on defense. I mean, you know, at the end of the day, you give up 41 points. You give up 507 yards. And I think the most disappointing thing to me is at the end of the day, you'd like to think that you stopped something, but we didn't stop anything. I mean, Jackson throws for 324. He ends up with 124.2 passer rating. Henry goes 144, 6.0 per and three TDs. And Flowers gives five catches for 150. And despite the Ravens had 10 penalties,
3: right.
5: You know, 10 penalties, and they lost their two top receivers at the half. So, you know, it's got to be back to the drawing board on defense. I just thought coverage-wise, technique-wise, we were just awful. And then we turned down some tackles in that first half. I'd be in somebody's grill tonight for turning down those tackles. But, you know, again, it's a bad, bad start, but it is what it is. And I will always say this, you normally make the biggest improvement from week one to week two, and there's nothing better for a team that gets its butt kicked than to be able to play a primetime game against a primetime opponent coming up. So that would be my silver lining.
3: Room for improvement, plenty of it. Frankly, on both sides of the football, obviously on defense, and obviously we know phone calls, we're going to talk about defense, and again, that 500-yard number is really damning, just to be honest about it. And so we will talk about it with you, the telephone callers that are dialing us in, and we'll get to your calls in the next segment. One more quick break or one more quick thought before we get to our first break, and that is, Bill, how would you assess the offensive performance today?
4: Well, offensively, I mean, I thought JT ran hard. I mean, you know, of course, you don't want to turn the ball over. You don't want to get the ball up as far as him fumbling there. But I thought JT did hard. I thought the offensive line blocked very well for JT. There were some holes there that he hit, and of course, scoring the touchdowns. passing was okay. I don't think, you know, Daniel Jones was, what, 19 for 31. Had some pressure, but, you know, a couple throws were high on, I know, to Josh Downs, of course, the one that was picked off there, and a ball that thrown to Pierce over the middle was a little high as well. So I'm sure DJ will want some of those throws back, but maybe saw a little bit of rust from DJ in regards to that, not playing in the preseason and getting out there playing in the in his first game this year. So I would say he had a little rust, but I thought the offensive line did some nice things as far as run blocking. Now, of course, I think they could do a little bit better in pass blocking because DJ did get some pressure a couple of times. But overall, offensively, like Coach said, after that first drive, I thought, okay, man, we should be we should be back where we were the first 10 weeks of last year. But unfortunately, that did not happen. And as I said, turnovers kill you at all times.
3: 41-23 Ravens over the Colts today. We are with you on the network for about another 90 minutes or so on in Indianapolis until 7 o'clock. Today's game presented by Coca-Cola. Game day deserves the great taste of Coca-Cola because fan work is thirsty work. More of myself, Billy, and Coach, and most importantly, you on the telephone lines, 317-699-BLUE. That's the Verizon 5G hotline. We'll have that for you when we come back as you are listening on the Ascension St. Vincent Radio Network.
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Ozzy, Mr. Crowley, and we're going to go from a song about a Satan worshiper to a song about two people thinking the other is Satan. And those two people would be Stevie Nicks and Lindsey Buckingham. Yeah. Here, listen for yourself.

0: Some Rat. I believe that was 1984, right? Was it 84? Man, what a time to be a teenager. We had it so good in the 80s, and we had no idea how good we had it. We had it so good that teenagers, Gen Zers, they are now dressing up like we did to go out. That's how cool it is. And to, for comparison, when we were teenagers in the 80s, that would have been like us dressing up. I know this is really sad and scary. It would have been like us dressing up to go out as somebody in the 1940s, which we never did. I know there was one point where the 50s fashion kind of came in, probably around Queen's Crazy Little Thing Called Love. Remember that? Rolling up the jeans and the saddle Oxford, stuff like that. But yeah, everybody knows the 80s rocked. It just, it did. Another one from the 80s that we love, coming up next. I think it was from the 80s. It's good enough to be in the 80s.
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0: Man, what a nightmare for you guys. A black magic woman. Because women are crazy enough as it is. And we're evil enough as it is. But can you imagine a black magic woman? How intense that would be? Stay close. Jefferson Starship coming up. We'll do some Tom Petty by request next.
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0: Man, Mickey Thomas, and that dude can still sing. He still hits those crazy notes. God, he did so many great things. Remember Fooled Around, Fell in Love? It was Elvin Bishop. He did that one in 76. Then Jane, you know, 1979. And then I Know It's Your Favorite, We Built This City. That song gets so much hate. It's all right. I don't despise it. Let's see. Metallica, would that be good for you? Yes, no, yes, yes. Okay, we'll do it next.
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9: Fox News, I'm Kathleen Maloney. President Trump with predictions about the outcome of the midterm elections.
10: If the Democrats go to get in, our country will be in shambles, and they won't be able to do it. If we get in, we're taking in tremendous amounts of money. We're taking in over $20 trillion in terms of investment.
9: The president speaking outside Air Force One, departing Ireland. Tensions rising in the Mideast amid new threats from Iran and its proxies. Fox's Trey Yinks with the latest.
11: It's not just in Saudi Arabia where they had to shut down the east-to-west crude oil pipeline, but also in the Strait of Hormuz, where overnight yet another vessel was targeted by the IRGC with an unknown projectile.
9: Fighting also intensifies in Yemen, and Houthis launch more attacks on Saudi Arabia. 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
13: Your from Lane County, Burst.com. Weather forecast for this afternoon calls for partly sunny skies, a high near 83 degrees, and a slight chance for showers this afternoon. Looking later on tonight, those chances for showers stick around throughout the overnight hours. Otherwise, mostly cloudy skies tonight, with an overnight low dropping down to 56 degrees. Finally, to wrap up your afternoon forecast, Monday calls for mostly sunny skies and a high near 78.
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0: One of my faves from Journey. Love, love, love 70s Journey. And this is something else I love. I was just reading this about Nikki Sixx. He is going to church. How cool is that? Man, this guy, it's so cool to think that he may finally find some peace in his life, because he has had a rough ride. I mean, starting as a kid, really bad family situation. Mother jacked him, his daddy jacked him. I mean, it was so bad. That's why Nikki changed his name. He didn't even want the same name as his family. Grandparents raised him, I believe, in Idaho. And then, you know, Motley Crue, all that craziness, drug overdoses, just insanity. And a couple of wives, one's a Playboy model, one's a Baywatch, had kids with them, and it's like, screw, no pun intended, screw this. And so he had a vasectomy. But then he met the woman that he's with now, and she really seems to have a sweet spirit about her. He had the vasectomy reversed so they could have a child. And you can tell she's a Christian, and just things she says and everything. But he's going to church. I mean, that made my day, because I was praying for the dude. Yes, I do pray. I was praying for Robert Downey Jr. when he was all messed up in drugs. Remember that? Didn't he wind up in somebody's house or something? I mean, it was bad. But yeah, good for Nikki. I'm really happy. Van Halen on the way for you. We'll do the Who next.
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0: That's Texas Boys, ZZ Top. Stay close. Going to do some rambling with Zeppelin next.
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0: 90s tune of Troya from Pearl Jam. Hey, it's Tayshia. We're going to go back to the 70s with the Eagles. We'll do it next.
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9: And Roberts, whoever wins, AI wins. That's from President Trump, who appeared to downplay the technology's potential safety concerns, despite warnings from some AI developers.
10: I think you have a lot of negative voices that are bringing it up that shouldn't be bringing it up, and they're bringing up things that won't happen.
9: Well, that viewpoint differs from House Minority Leader Hakeem Jeffries.
11: We should take decisive action now so that we can slow down, as the CEOs have recently acknowledged, slow down the pace of development.
9: The New York Democrat on ABC's This Week, President Trump, is due back in D.C. tonight. Rescuers in Indonesia are searching for about 130 people missing after a passenger ferry capsized in the Java Sea early today. Six people are confirmed dead. 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
13: Your VermilionCountyFirst.com weather forecast for this evening calls for mostly cloudy skies tonight, with an overnight low dropping down to 56 degrees and chances for showers in the forecast until 1 a.m. Looking ahead to Monday, we'll have mostly sunny skies throughout the day, with a high reaching up near 78 degrees and some east wind gusts. While finally Tuesday calls for sunny skies and a high near 92.
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I went to a Cracker Barrel restaurant recently, and I'm shopping in the store, and they have this kid's book, and it's about rock music, and Bon Jovi is in there. It's one of the little hard, the pages are cardboard, you know, it's like for little kids. It's so cool. Yes, I bought it. Speaking of rock, I've got a little rock and roll fantasy. Bad company for you.

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0: parts. Speaking of crazy, some people are going crazy over something that happened, the broadcast of the UT game last night, University of Texas. After the game, well, if you didn't watch the game, University of Texas was behind Ohio State, and they won at the last minute. And so the sideline reporter, some chick, I don't watch ESPN, but it was some chick from ESPN, goes up to the head coach, and he's already talking, like, yeah, Texas, blah, blah. She's there with her mic, and he turns around and walks off. And then she has this, you know, bitchy look on her face, like ticked off because he just walked off. Whatever. Well, now today, everybody, not everybody, but some women on social media are talking about it. And, yeah, I know they do interviews and all, but if it were me, I mean, that was a huge game. Ohio State was is number one in the country, or were. I don't know what their ranking is going to be now. And they beat them at the last minute. And I would have kind of laughed it off. It's like, oh, yeah, you know, all the excitement, we'll catch them later, whatever. But they've made it to this whole thing about, oh, God, you know, he was so rude. I'm like, can people please get lives? Please. Ozzy on the way. We'll do the police next.
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0: Yes, and yeah, there are a lot of good people in the world, but there's also a lot of bad. And that is having an effect on people's home buying. Yeah, you know, people want granite countertops usually, dedicated laundry room, but there's so many research out there that suggests the latest thing that people want in a home is to be in a gated neighborhood. Half of U.S. adults would pay above market price for a home in a gated or controlled entrance community. And it's not for prestige, it's for security. And that's really sad that we've gotten to a point where we have to be concerned about that. 28% said they feel very safe now in their own home. 69% already have a security camera or video doorbell, and many check the footage all the time. I do. I have a Ring camera. I live out in the country, and we have an inner perimeter. We have 18 acres, so we have the inner perimeter, and then we have the whole house in the middle of a pasture. It was this old house. Someone moved in and stuck in a pasture. So, so we're off the road, but I do check the camera anyway, and usually it's to see what the 8 raccoons that visit the porch each night are doing, because every morning when I go outside, it looks like a party. It's taking place.
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0: Awesome Queen for you on your Sunday afternoon. Of course, hailing from England. And over in England, a zoo has learned the importance of word position. Yeah, they had this whole promotional campaign thing. What it is, it's a good idea. It was a 90-minute tour designed to give kids a closer look at some of the greatest predators in the animal kingdom. Right? That's pretty interesting. But the proofreading skills really weren't there, because the booking page for the event directed ticket buyers to the Child Predator Tour. Nope. And I didn't tell you the name of the zoo. The Chester Zoo?
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9: And Roberts, whoever wins, AI wins. That's from President Trump, who appeared to downplay the technology's potential safety concerns, despite warnings from some AI developers.
10: I think you have a lot of negative voices that are bringing it up that shouldn't be bringing it up, and they're bringing up things that won't happen.
9: Well, that viewpoint differs from House Minority Leader Hakeem Jeffries.
11: We should take decisive action now so that we can slow down, as the CEOs have recently acknowledged, slow down the pace of development.
9: The New York Democrat on ABC's This Week. President Trump is due back in D.C. tonight.

0: Rescuers in Indonesia are searching for about 130 people missing after a passenger ferry capsized in the Java Sea early today. 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
2: Your VermilionCountyFirst.com weather forecast for this evening calls for mostly cloudy skies tonight, with an overnight low dropping down to 56 degrees and chances for showers in the forecast until 1 a.m. Looking ahead to Monday, we'll have mostly sunny skies throughout the day, with a high reaching up near 78 degrees and some east wind gusts. While finally Tuesday calls for sunny skies and a high near 92.
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